0: Welcome to The Reality. Indeed, welcome to The Reality. So good to be with you once again, sharing the story of a life touched and changed for good by the reality of knowing Jesus Christ. I'm Dudley Anderson, so good to be with you. I'll be giving you my email address a little bit later on today, and if you've heard anything in today's program that's just made sense to you, I would love to hear from you. Today on The Reality, we're going to be speaking to Rabbi Greg Hirschberg. Rabbi Hirschberg was raised an Orthodox Jew in the Bronx in New York City, but though he maintained a healthy fear of God, Greg rebelled against his Orthodox upbringing. In his words, he did the world. Entering the corporate world, he began to make lots and lots of money. In 1989, he got married, and while on honeymoon to Israel, Greg had a vision of Jesus on the Mount of Transfiguration.
1: Something was pulling me. I felt like somebody literally was on top of that mountain with a fishing rod, and they cast it, and the hook went into my heart, and running towards this basilica. And so I heard a voice, and it said, "Come away with me and pray." I saw this figure coming out of it, and he came down and he pressed himself right against me. First thing he said to me was, "I love you," and I never felt anything like that.
0: Well, my pleasure today to have with me on The Reality, Rabbi Greg Hirschberg. Thank you so much, Rabbi, for joining us.
2: Yeah, it's a pleasure. It's a pleasure.
0: Fantastic. Now, you've got an amazing story to tell of how you found Jesus, Yeshua, as Lord, as Adonai. I want to find out about that. I read that you were quoted as saying, "I am a nobody telling everybody about somebody who can change anybody." I love that. Yeah. Tell us your story. How did you find Jesus?
2: You know, I really didn't find him. He found me. And I was always very zealous. I was raised Jewish in the Bronx, a borough that was known, one of the five boroughs in New York City, as the Jewish borough. After I was bar mitzvahed, I just wanted to try the world on for size. There was a lot of temptations in the Bronx. There was a lot going on. And I just didn't want to really go to synagogue anymore. I don't blame my rabbi or I don't blame the synagogue, but he was no game show host, and the service was Orthodox. It was in Hebrew. And I didn't feel connected. Mm-hmm. I didn't. I felt connected to my Judaism from a cultural standpoint, where many Jews are today. You know, there's only 14 million Jews in the world, 99.85% of the world's population is non-Jewish, and probably 80-90% of them are cultural. So Judaism is strange. It's supposed to be a religion, but it's kind of like a nationality to a lot of Jewish people. So if I was hanging out in the Bronx and somebody said, "I'm from Irish descent," "I'm from German descent," I would always say, I'm Jewish. And so there's more of a nationality attached to it than a religious focus. Well, I don't know if I became a secular humanist, but because, I don't know, God was ingrained in me. I always had this fear, and I don't think you can revere God too much. And I think the best way to approach God is on your knees, not jumping in his office and throwing your feet up and slapping him in the back and saying, "What's up, Pops?"
0: Spot on. Yeah, absolutely.
2: I don't think Jesus is a homeboy. I think he's our Lord and Savior.
0: Amen. Absolutely.
2: And I think when you really get a revelation of the cross, and that should happen every day, you should lower yourself more and more. Well, I did the world. My father passed away when I was 15. He was a tough guy, but he loved my mom. And tough as nails, toughest guy. And he raised his kids to be tough. And you had to be a little tough in the Bronx to kind of survive. He was living vicariously through me. So he wanted me to go to college. He wanted me to make something of myself. So I did. Went to college. I got a scholastic scholarship to college. I got hired by one of the biggest international consulting and auditing firms in the world. I worked there for a while. I left there, opened up my own company, executive search firm. I was making money. Yeah, I was like a little impressed with myself. I also was like, "Hey, Dad," you know, I'd look up and go, "How am I doing?" I was still trying to please him. So I married this, you can imagine. I used to be decent looking. Now I don't know. So I married this swimsuit model. So the two of us, young, you know, in great shape, money. I was supposed to go on a honeymoon to the Caribbean. That's where we wanted to go. We were partiers. You know, we drank too much and partied too much, and that's who we were. Mm-hmm. And I met somebody on the train, and they said, going into the city, and they said, have you ever thought about going to Israel? And I was like, what? I said, no, I have no desire to go to Israel. And she said, well, you know, my father-in-law has a travel agency in New York. He can help you with that. He does exclusive travel to Israel. Okay. Took the number. Then the next day, a friend of mine, I was involved in martial arts, my kung fu instructor said, I think you need to go to Israel for your honeymoon. Anyway, it was becoming evident that I needed to go. There was something that God does. Mm-hmm. It's like a pre-conversion, if you will. Mm-hmm. And you look back and it's hindsight. You see how he was putting everything in place for you to cave, you know, for you to just become undone. Mm-hmm. And I was confident that Israel was going to be a lousy vacation and a lousy honeymoon, that I put the Greek Isles on the end. So 10 days in Israel, 7 days in the Greek Isles, and I couldn't wait to get to Greece. Went to Israel, started in Eilat. Eilat is in the southern peninsula. It's on the Red Sea. It's a party place. So I was at home. We were going out, we were dancing, we were water skiing, I was scuba diving in Egypt. I was like, okay, you know, Greggy likes this. Mm-hmm. And then we went to Jerusalem after that, and I didn't like Jerusalem at all. There was something very oppressive there. The little city is cut up in four corners. You know, you've got a Jewish quarter, a Muslim quarter, you've got an Armenian quarter, and a Christian quarter. And sadly enough, they don't get along at all. Mm-hmm. And I didn't like the stress of it. I don't like fighting. You know, when I see people fight, it disturbs me. Mm-hmm. So it was the last day. And I said to Bernard that I said, look, it's our last day here before we go to Greece. Let's go up north. It's a very small country. It's like an hour and a half ride. Let's just get a car and go up north. Got a call, went up north. She said, where do you want to go? I said, I don't know. I heard about this place called the Transfiguration Mount. Mm-hmm. So there's a lot of 1989, a lot of people are hitchhiking, soldiers hitchhiking. I'm picking them up. And I'm like, well, do you know where the Transfiguration Mount is? And, you know, they didn't really speak much English, so they really didn't know. One soldier said, can you give me a ride? I said, where? He said, Tabor. I didn't know that Mount Tabor is the Transfiguration Mount. Mm-hmm. The Bible calls it the Transfiguration Mount because that's where Jesus transfigured, right? But it's correctly called Mount Tabor. So I dropped him off. And I looked to my left and there was this mountain. And I don't know how to describe this. I never shared this with anybody because I thought people would think I'm cuckoo. So I just didn't. Plus it was very sacred to me. It was the most sacred thing I've ever experienced. So something was pulling me. I explained it to people like, I felt like somebody literally was on top of that mountain with a fishing rod and they cast it and the hook went into my heart and they were ferociously reeling me up. So I began driving like a maniac, which people in New York do, but especially like a maniac. And I remember Bernadette, my wife, yelling. And, you know, she doesn't yell. Tough, tough, tough chick. She doesn't yell. And I got up to the top and I remember opening up the car door in the parking lot and running towards this basilica, this little building, if you will. And on the plaque, it said the Basilica of the Transfiguration. And, yeah, I got very emotional, kind of as I am now. I hate telling the story because it just overwhelms me. And I heard a voice, and I know people have a hard time with that too, but I mean, I could see the world having a hard time with it. I get the world. I was in it 30 years. But how do Christians have a hard time with hearing somebody say they heard God's voice when all throughout the Bible, everybody heard God's voice? I mean, just because they don't hear it doesn't mean he's not talking. And so I heard a voice and it said, come away with me and pray. And it was said, I really didn't know how to pray. There's a lot of rote prayers I learned when I was young, but I didn't know how to communicate really with God. And so I didn't know what to do. So I was involved in a lot of Eastern thought and Eastern meditation. So I found the quiet place where nobody was. I climbed this 3-tier rock. I closed my eyes and I tried to empty myself. That's all I understood about prayer and meditation. As I did, I went into somewhat of a trance. Obviously, there's a lot of Christians will have a problem with trance, but it says, the Bible says in Acts 10 that Peter went up to the roof and praying, he went into a trance. In Acts 22, it said Paul went into a trance. So those are two giants. And if you look up the word, it means ecstasy in the Greek, obviously New Testament language. Mm-hmm. And it's a throwing off of the mind. And you think you're seeing with your bodily eyes and bodily ears what God is showing you within. And I saw the eastern sky open up. And I saw this figure coming out of it and started to transcend.
3: Jesus.
2: And his face, it was so bright, it shone like the sun.
3: Wow.
2: And the rest of him as white as light. And he came down and he pressed himself right against me, chest to chest.
3: Wow.
2: And I couldn't really see his face. It was, the light was too bright. First thing he said to me was, I love you. And I never felt anything like that. I was loved by my dad and my mom. I was loved by my sisters. I was loved by Bernadette. I was loved by my nieces and nephews, but this was otherworldly. And then he said, I'm the one you're reading about in the Old Testament. I always was. I don't understand it, but all of a sudden I believed that he was who he was, who he said he was. And I was crying. I remember I was overwhelmed. And I was burning that, you know, with street people. She said, what the hell's going on? And I could not speak. And I cried for a very long time. Bernadette says it was like 15, 20 minutes. And as I look back, you know, tears are usually tears of joy or tears of sadness, usually. This wasn't either. It was tears of like sanctification. It was like I was being cleansed. Mm-hmm. All the Eastern thought, all the religion, all of my crazy little beliefs and my philosophies was leaving me. And he came in, and he's been in ever since.
3: Wow, fantastic.
2: And I didn't understand what you understand and what believers understand about the housing of the Holy Spirit in our tabernacles. I never read the New Testament. So Bernadette said, Greg, let's go. And I said, I'm not going, Bern. I mean, I know it sounds like I was out of my mind, but it does say, you need to get the mind of Christ, right? So, and the Bible does say it's really bad to be double-minded. So you got to lose your mind to get his. That's the bottom line. And I said, I'm not going. She says, you're kidding me, right? And I said, no, Bern. She goes, what do you mean? I said, Bern, I've done a lot of things and been a lot of places, but I've never felt this euphoric feeling. And I'm afraid to leave it. I don't want to leave it. It feels too good. It's better than any high I've ever had. And she said some choice words that I won't use. But she said, we got to get back and pack. We're going to Greece in the morning. So I said, give me a minute. And she walked away towards the car. And I said, God, I'm really sorry. I don't want to leave. But it looks like I have to, right? So I'll be back one day. But I came home and everything changed, man.
3: Wow.
2: I gave my company to my partner. He said, what are you doing? I said, we got to see lawyers. I said, there's goodwill involved. I don't care. I don't want anything. My mother thought I lost my mind. Others did. I had to get away from my house and my friends like Abraham did, move to Florida. And I became a witnessing machine. I just wanted everybody and anybody to know about this great Lord and Savior I have, and this great Father I have. A lot of zeal, not much knowledge.
3: Yeah,
2: it's been a wild ride. And ever since then, you know, God pulled me into ministry, and I've traveled to 50 countries and had the honor, you know, the privilege of sharing the gospel all over.
3: Praise God. Wow, amazing, amazing. Greg, thank you so much for sharing that with us. We're going to take a little break and be back after this.
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3: You're listening to The Reality with me, Dudley Anderson, a half-hour talk show talking about the reality of Jesus Christ. Well, as we've been chatting today with Rabbi Greg Hirschberg, perhaps you've heard something that's raised a question or two in your heart, in your mind, or perhaps you have some comments or you need some prayer. I would love to hear from you. Write to me by email, dudley@surereality.net. That is dudley@surereality.net. I would love to hear from you. Well, today we're talking with Rabbi Greg Hirschberg. He shared how he grew up in the Bronx of New York City in an Orthodox Jewish home. Greg had no interest in following his parents' religion. When he grew up, he took on a more humanist view of life. Soon he found himself in business, making copious amounts of money in the corporate world. In 1989, Greg got married. He and his wife went to Israel for their honeymoon. Still with no understanding of the leading of the Holy Spirit or any of the New Testament scriptures, Greg found himself visiting Mount Tabor, the Mount of Transfiguration, up north in Israel. Feeling compelled to ascend this mountain, Greg had an intense vision of Jesus when Jesus told him that he loved him. Greg was overwhelmed by the love of God, and his life was radically changed for good, by the reality of coming to know Yeshua HaMashiach, Jesus the Christ. We continue to talk with Rabbi Greg today via Skype. I asked him to tell us if he had any knowledge of the Christian scriptures and the Mount of Transfiguration before this experience.
2: Somebody told me about it. I mean, I was, you know, growing up, people say, what did the Jews believe about Jesus? Well, I tell them, ask two Jews, get three opinions. Everybody has a different, even in Christianity, everybody's got a slightly different theology, if you will. I try to, you know, focus on the majors and not get caught up in minutia. I've studied and studied and studied, and I could spin somebody's head with knowledge, but why? Why, when it's so, you know, it's so simple. Parables were so simple. The teachings were so simple. I tell Christians all the time, believers, Messianic Jews, whatever you want to call yourself, you're supposed to emulate the Messiah. So spend your time getting to know him and then play follow the leader. It's not that hard. God so loved the world. He loves people. And if you're going to be godlike, Christ-like, you got to figure out how. So because you struggle with loving your neighbors yourself, you want to get into eschatology. You want to talk about the rapture. You want to talk about the 144,000. We can, but we don't really know the time and the hour. That's why when the disciples were like, when are you coming back? And he's like, forget that. I've got something more immediate at hand.
3: Mm-hmm. Yeah, absolutely. Rabbi, amazing. What an amazing story. So you came to know Jesus as Lord and Savior, as a messianic believer would say, Yeshua HaMashiach. So I just want to talk a little bit about messianic belief or messianic believers. I believe that the original terminology was Hebrew Christians. The word Christian, in fact, was formed by the Romans. It's not a Gentile religious phrase. Tell us a little bit about Orthodox Judaism and how they view Christians.
2: Well, the actual in the first century, it was called the Way.
3: Yes.
2: It's right in the book of Acts.
3: In
2: because
3: Acts.
2: You said, I'm the Way. There's no other way. Like, I'm not one of many. I'm the only.
3: Yes, indeed.
2: So it was called the Way. Mm-hmm. And those guys were Jewish. And they were still going in the temple. I don't know what people think. They didn't form a church. They were 12 Jewish guys who maintained Judaism because Judaism isn't the problem. Judaism isn't necessarily the answer. Sin is the problem and Jesus is the answer.
3: Mm-hmm.
2: Jesus never told the boys to give up their Judaism. Paul said, I am a Pharisee in the book of Acts. Not I was.
3: Mm-hmm.
2: But this is something the enemy wanted terribly to detract and vacuum out anything Jewish from the faith.
3: Mm. Distorted. It's a distortion, isn't it?
2: It's not good because you know. So
3: from my point of view, Orthodox, particularly Orthodox Judaism, views Christianity as Gentile, but it's not. It's Jewish. Christianity is Jewish, and Christians often view Jews as another religion, but it's not another religion. We are of the same faith. We believe in the same God. Are we not? There's a connection here.
2: The problem is that sometimes we don't know our enemy's modus operandi. And God said from the beginning, I'll make the two one. So the enemy does the antithesis. I'll make the one two.
3: Mm-hmm. Good point.
2: He wants us to divorce ourselves from everything. So when the middle wall came down, and there was a wall in the temple, there was a court of Gentiles. Mm-hmm. Sadly enough, a lot of the Jews looked at them as, you know, pagan hedonists, which they were. But Paul spoke about the wall is taken down.
3: Hmm.
2: Now there's no Jew or Gentile, we're one. So what do I do if I'm Satan? I got to rebuild the wall. I got to do all I can to divide this because this is not good. Jesus said to the Jewish people, when you say Baruch Haba B'Shem Adonai, blessed is he, meaning when you recognize me as Messiah, that's one more Baruch Haba to me returning. Hmm. You won't see me again until you say. He was speaking to the religious Jewish people.
3: Hmm.
2: So Satan wants to keep them blind.
3: Hmm, hmm, hmm.
2: And how does he keep them blind? By separating Judaism and Christianity. And how? Okay, you guys, you're Saturday. You guys, you're Sunday.
3: Yeah.
2: You guys are first fruits.
3: Yeah, yeah.
2: You guys are Easter. You guys stay away from ham.
3: Yeah.
2: You guys eat ham till it's coming out of your ears. And you have separation.
3: Yes.
2: So Jewish people look at Christianity and they go, look, they seem like nice people. I don't want anything bad to happen to them. But you have nothing to do with us and we have nothing to do with you. And that's what my mom told me. My mom said, look, you're Jewish.
3: Yeah.
2: Their guy is Jesus. He's not a bad guy.
3: Yeah.
2: I don't really know much about him, son, but he's not our guy. Our guy is Moses.
3: Yeah.
2: It's you ask any theologian who's worth anything, it's Judeo-Christianity.
3: You know,
2: the Ivy League schools in America, they teach religion. These guys wouldn't know Jesus if they fell over him, right? They're not born again. But at least they know 2/3 of their Bible is Jewish.
3: Mm.
2: The first 12 were Jewish.
3: Mm.
2: The next 3,000 were Jewish. The tens of thousands in Acts 21 were Jewish. Why? Because why would a pagan Gentile come to Jerusalem to celebrate a Jewish feast?
3: Mm-hmm.
2: That doesn't mean it's exclusive, but the first convert was Cornelius.
3: Yeah.
2: And God was opening up the door. He was filling the Abrahamic covenant.
3: Yeah, absolutely.
2: He was saying, Peter, this is not going to be an exclusive Jewish club. And in this kingdom, I don't care if you're male or female.
3: Mm-hmm.
2: I don't care if you're black or white. I don't care if your heritage is Irish or Italian. I could care less. I couldn't care less. You're now a believer. Now, the world has these differences. How are we going to know the kingdom of heaven if we don't know the kingdom of darkness?
3: Mm-hmm.
2: We need the contrast.
3: Mm-hmm.
2: But, you know, how do you have Christianity without Judaism? I don't harp on it. I don't make a federal case about it. My focus is Jesus.
3: Amen.
2: It is Messianic Judaism. Yeah. The Messiah comes before my religion.
3: Yeah, Messianic Christianity.
2: Yeah, I mean,
3: indeed,
2: it gets people want to fight over things. Listen, Dudley, it gets so technical, right? So the Baptists say you've got to dunk, you got to immerse. And if you don't immerse fully, then they throw the penalty flag. Now, I could argue with them if I want, but I don't want to argue.
3: Yeah.
2: I can say, you know, the Bible says it's Mayim Chayim, living waters.
3: Yeah.
2: So your tank in the church is inappropriate.
3: Yeah.
2: But no, it's water.
3: Yeah, absolutely.
2: It's water. It doesn't matter if you dip, dunk, drip. It's water.
3: Absolutely.
2: It's just something, an outward manifestation of what you're proclaiming that's hopefully happened on the inside.
3: Yes, indeed. Just our time is nearly up, Rabbi. I want to just ask you a question about revival. You know, in the book of Acts, from chapter 2 on, in fact, the Acts, it's called the Acts of the Apostles, but in fact, it's the Acts of the Holy Spirit. From the book, from the second chapter of Acts, we see the outpouring of the Holy Spirit. There was a great revival in Jerusalem. Do you believe we're going to have another revival in Jerusalem?
2: The book of Exodus says that the firstborn, which Israel was the firstborn, gets a double portion of the inheritance. So it started in Jerusalem, in the city. They filled the city. with the gospel in less than a year. It moved into the region of Judea, then Samaria, and then it went to the outermost parts of the world, which it's still going to. Hmm. If you look at the trajectory, when Paul was going east, the Holy Spirit arrested him and told him to go west to Macedonia. It's been going west ever since. Hmm. It went into Europe. Europe sent out missionaries all over the world. It hit the Americas, first North America, then South America. And then it went into Africa, and then it went into Asia. And right now, if you look at it, it's still going east into the Muslim countries. Hmm. Muslims are getting saved, and they're getting saved miraculously. If you ask 100 Americans in a room, how did you get saved? Was it miraculous? Nobody would raise their hand. And then if you were with 100 Muslims who got saved, how many got saved with signs and visions? All 100 hands would go up. Mm-hmm. So where's the last stop on this Holy Spirit revival train? Jerusalem.
3: Yeah, absolutely.
2: That's east, Jerusalem. And why are they going to get a double portion? They're the firstborn. Joel still has to be filled. It's the Lord double reference.
3: Yeah.
2: He said, all your sons and daughters will prophesy. That didn't happen in the first century, just some. It's going to happen again.
3: Praise
2: God. The greatest revival that has been known to man is going to happen. All the nations are going to surround little Israel as they're surrounding her now. Hmm. They're going to try to annihilate her, which the enemy's always wanted to get rid of that witness. And Jesus is going to come back and fight for her like on a day of battle. The line of Judah is going to roar like never before. And a third are going to come through the fire. We were impressed with 3,000 getting saved. How about 5 million getting saved in a moment?
3: Bring them on. Absolutely.
2: That's happening.
3: It's happening.
2: So what we need, as opposed to people ask me, is America going to see a revival? I don't know. Maybe, man. I don't know. I'm not a prognosticator. But I'll tell you what. Maybe you need a revival.
3: Yeah.
2: Maybe instead of looking for national revival, we should look for personal, individual revival.
3: Revival starts here.
2: Yeah, let God worry about what he's going to do in the nations. Make sure your heart's revived.
3: Spot on. Rabbi Greg Hirschberger, it was wonderful chatting with you today on The Reality. Thank you so much for your time. Pray God's blessing as you continue to serve him where he calls you. Really my pleasure today to have spoken to Rabbi Greg Hirschberg. If you'd like to know more about Greg and his ministry, please visit the website BethYeshuaInternational.org. That's BethYeshuaInternational.org. Well, thank you so much for your company today. 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
1: Johnny, you got something to praise him with? 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

shall they fear the name of the Lord from the west, and his glory from the rising of the sun. When the enemy comes in like a flood, the Spirit of the Lord will lift up a standard against him. When the enemy attacks our lives and attempts to drown us, the Spirit of the Lord will lift up a standard against him and place us on higher ground. Habakkuk 3, verse 19 says, God, the Lord, is my strength. He makes my feet like the deer's. He makes me tread on my high places. When you are at your highest point, when you are at the top, or at least when you think you're at the top, that's when the devil comes after you. And here's what the Bible says about this in 1 Corinthians chapter 10, verse 12. Therefore, let anyone who thinks that he stands take heed lest he fall. The Amplified translation puts it this way. Therefore, let the one who thinks he stands firm, immune to temptation, being overconfident and self-righteous, take care that he does not fall into sin and condemnation. So the minute that you think you are strong, or you're something, or you've achieved greatness, that's actually your most vulnerable moment. When you reach a place like this, where you are in awe of your own accomplishments and your own talent or achievements, this is dangerous because you are at a place where you most likely think, whether consciously or subconsciously, you think you don't need God. And believe me, this is not the mental space that you should ever find yourself, because we all desperately need the Lord every moment of every hour. Secondly, when you are at your highest moment, your guard is down. There's this overwhelming sense of achievement. There is the strong emotion of happiness. And if we are to be honest, many of us opt to celebrate our achievements. And it's here that the devil can sneak into our lives unnoticed. And the final reason why your highest moment can also be your most vulnerable moment is because when emotions are high because of achievement or because of success, the spirit of pride can very easily enter your heart. You begin to think that you are the reason for your success, and you are so talented, and you are so good at what you do. And do you see what that does? That glorifies self. And the Bible says pride goes before destruction. Pride, in the context of these verses, refers to an arrogant attitude that manifests itself as independence from God. The proud person pursues his or her own way. And this, folks, is a dangerous place to be, because you open up your spirit to all manner of evil. And I think we all need to know that the devil doesn't play fair. He's an opportunist. The minute you're on a high and you're distracted, he'll throw a punch or trip you up.

0: So when the Bible is saying, if you think you are standing firm, be careful that you don't fall, it's really saying, always be alert. Always be on guard. Don't be led by emotions, because emotions are deceitful. I want to remind you that the Word of God says in Psalm 59 verse 16, "But I will sing of your power. Yes, I will sing aloud of your mercy in the morning. For you have been my defense and refuge in the day of my trouble." Our God has infinite power over every situation. And there is no better refuge in the day of trouble than our Lord Jesus Christ. So let it be your instinctive response to run to Jesus, run to prayer. Let it be your default response, so that before you go anywhere else, before you ask anyone else or cry on someone's shoulders, you go to Jesus Christ first. You go and speak to the Lord. The enemy will attack each of us at some point in our lives. However, there is no reason to be fearful, because in Jesus Christ, we have a refuge in the day of trouble. There's no need to be terrified, because when the enemy comes in like a flood, the Spirit of the Lord will lift up a standard against him. And so in closing, let me tell you to always keep your eyes on Jesus Christ. Never think you're standing strong, but always consider yourself weak, but strong in Christ. Now let us pray. Dear Lord Jesus, help us, Master. Help us to never view ourselves as strong believers, but rather may we come to know that our strength is in you. Lord, your word tells us that whoever thinks he stands must be careful not to fall. Help us to take heed to this warning. No matter how many Bible verses we memorize or how many church services we attend, help us to realize, Master, that we cannot do anything with our own strength. We cannot defeat sin and the devil through our own strength, but we need you, King Jesus. In you, and in you alone, are we able to be victorious. Your word in Ephesians chapter 4, verse 27 tells us, "And do not give the devil an opportunity to lead you into sin by holding a grudge or nurturing anger or harboring resentment or cultivating bitterness." King Jesus, help us to live our lives with wisdom so that we would never give the devil an opportunity to enter. Help us to be guarded so that we would never allow the enemy to gain a foothold in our lives. Father, help us to live in the truth of Philippians chapter 3, verse 8, for your word says, "Yes, everything else is worthless when compared to the infinite value of knowing Christ Jesus, my Lord. For his sake, I have discarded everything else, counting it all as garbage, so that I could gain Christ." Our riches are in you, Lord Jesus. We refuse to place our hope and affections on anything in this world, not in our financial resources or physical skill. No, we look to you, mighty Lord. You have commanded us to be strong and courageous, to not tremble or be dismayed, for you, God, are with us. With you on our side, Lord Jesus, we have power, we have victory. And so we will call out your name, the name that is above every name, and that name is Jesus Christ, our deliverer. You alone can split the sea of uncertainty. You alone, King Jesus, can slay the giant of fear and save us. So we look to you, Father, the anchor for our souls. Let us never be swept away by the deep waters of life. Lord, we ask that you speak the words, "Peace, be still," over our lives. Calm the seas in our lives. We trust in you to be our solution. We trust you to be our chain breaker. Father, I pray for every person under the sound of my voice. For anyone who is in the middle of a seemingly hopeless situation, may they know you as a strong deliverer and the God who makes a way. Lord, I pray for those who feel as though they are sinking in this world. I pray that they would find you to be a steady ground and solid foundation. For those who are looking and searching for hope because their circumstances, Lord, I pray that they would find your word to be true, as it says in Isaiah 43, verse 2, "When you go through deep waters, I will be with you. When you go through rivers of difficulty, you will not drown. When you walk through the fire of oppression, you will not be burned up. The flames will not consume you." Help me to worship you, not just when my life is going well, but even in my deepest struggles. Be praised, Father. Be glorified, my God. In Jesus' name I pray. Amen. So shall they fear the name of the Lord from the west, and his glory from the rising of the sun. When the enemy comes in like a flood, the Spirit of the Lord will lift up a standard against him. God, the Lord, is my strength. He makes my feet like the deer's. He makes me tread on my high places. Therefore, let the one who thinks he stands firm, immune to temptation, being overconfident and self-righteous, take care that he does not fall into sin and condemnation. But I will sing of your power. Yes, I will sing aloud of your mercy in the morning. For you have been my defense and refuge in the day of my trouble. And do not give the devil an opportunity to lead you into sin by holding a grudge or nurturing anger or harboring resentment or cultivating bitterness.
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over. How you doing? How are you doing this fine evening? And how was your week? Well, just get ready. Get ready for another exciting evening with me, your host, Joanne Prince. Babe, where will we be buzzing? We'll be buzzing for the next hour on the Joanne Prince B Gospel Show. So guess what? I want you to turn up your volume on GL365. We are pointing souls to Christ. On Hope FM Grenada, we are high on praise and exaltation. Don't listen alone. Share the link and join me for the next hour as we give God all the praise and all the thanks. He is our number one indeed. He's always got us on his mind. Yes, we love the Lord. And I just want to say welcome once again. Wherever you are, whatever you're doing, remember, we give thanks. Our praise is our response to the goodness of God in our lives, right?

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And just ask yourself, is there another way? Can I do it differently? Because we say that God is our strength.

0: tune here. I love it, I love it, I love this tune. But sometimes I say, what if some of the battles that we fight in? I read somewhere that it's probably out of just habit. And sometimes we just waste energy on useless battles. If we only figure out another way. Some obstacles are there to make us strong.
1: Hard for your wants in life.
0: If you didn't go over, you would not have known that you are able.

mercies every morning. Had it not been for the Lord, we would have been consumed. But thank God for his mercies. We are overcomers. We are more than conquerors. Yeah. Not just conquerors, more than conquerors. Check this out. If you're just joining us, welcome, welcome, welcome. It's the Joanne Prince Big Gospel Show.

said you feel like your back is against the wall, just know that God is with you. When you pass through the waters, I will be with you. And through the rivers, they shall not overflow you. When you walk through the fire, you shall not be burned, nor shall the flames scorch you.

And then he says, I will do a new thing. 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Shall you not know it? Can't you see it? I will even make a road in the wilderness and rivers in the

0: I see what you're gonna do next, Lord. 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It's the Almighty. He says that you are royal. Don't you believe it?
1: My daddy is the king, so I am royalty.
0: You better believe that. First Peter 2 and verse 9 says, but you are a chosen people. You are a royal priesthood, a holy nation, God's own possession.

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Hello, listeners on the various stations. Turn up the volume. Some people say they are driving and they enjoy the vibes. They like it because we play a variety of music.

right, so talking about hip hop, we're gonna go over to St. Lucia. Hear that, St. Lucia and hip hop. And this one is Ride or Die by the one AJ, Mr. Juice. Check this one out. We got music and we gotta play it. Hear this. You ready for this one?

What you mean? Where you there? From Latoya, AG Eyes on Me. Let's head over to Dominica. J. Grow. More eyes, more eyes. This one, it says, eyes above. And I tell you, when we got the eyes above, we feel that we are safe. The man J. Grow.

0: think it's about time that we put a show together and we get these young guys to come together. We have Antigua, St. Lucia, Dominica, Grenada, Trinidad. And let's do this, praising the Lord, because I tell you, when we look at the world and we see what is happening out there with our young men, it's a blessing. It's refreshing to see these young men praising God and living. And I always boast about them. I always talk about it because it is impressive. We have to encourage them. So let's do that. Somebody, anybody, let's do this. Bring down young men together. I'm gonna play another one. I think this one is out of Nigeria. God like you. There's no God. There's no other God. What do you think about that idea?
1: God like you.
0: Bring these guys together. Showcase. Display.
1: Never met a God like you.
0: If you're just joining us, it's Joanne Prince. We do this each and every week at a whole heap of stations. So turn up the volume, share the link, invite somebody.

Hosanna song. 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I have a Hosanna song. Turning the beat around. Just wave if you can. I know some people tell me when they hear the music, they want to drive a little faster. Don't do that.

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And it's favor upon favor. Command your day. Red Shoes Crew. Houston GL365 Crew. I know y'all will say juggle, juggle, juggle.

The message is all in the music. And just remember, in everything, give thanks. It is the will of God. All right? No matter what today look like, tomorrow is already filled with new mercies. You got to believe that. Read Lamentation. Is there? Holy Spirit, I want you to anointing take over. Ooh. And whenever you're listening, don't listen alone. If you have not shared the link, share the radio to somebody at work, somebody, somewhere, somebody in church. They don't know.

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2: Thank you for a brand new day. And I now present unto you the sons and daughters of our land, families across this nation, those today who are experiencing trying moments, tough and difficult periods in their lives. I ask today for strength. For those who are weak, comfort for those who are discouraged and grieving, those who have suffered loss, those who are confused, those who do not know where to turn and to whom should they turn. I pray that their eyes would turn unto God, who is the source of all deliverance, the God who answers every prayer ever uttered by the human heart and the human mind, the human spirit. I ask you, God, today to give unto them a deep sense of comfort that you are in control of all things and their destiny rests with God, and you shall be their provider this day. They would stand and they would not fail. Your right arm remains strong and resolute in these challenging times. Bless your people and favor the nation highly. In Jesus' name, I thank you now. Amen.

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Dear Lord God, my emotions overloading. 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

a battle. 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But some scholars tell us that those walls fell in such a way that the walls became ramps into the city. 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

0: one time, if someone had told me to praise God in all things, I would have said, that's crazy. It's not possible. But now, looking back, I recognize that it was the things that finally got my attention that crowded me to Jesus. These are the very things that taught me that I was not in control. It made me say with all my heart, I need you. Oh, I need you, Lord.
1: Sing it with us. Sometimes it takes a mountain.
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Sometimes when I'm overwhelmed and I want to pray, but I can't find the words to speak, I simply read this psalm and I offer it as a prayer to the Lord. And as I read it, I want you to keep something in mind. David mentions enemies. However, when I apply this psalm to my life, the enemies I'm talking about are not physical enemies, but rather, I sometimes have to face an enemy called discouragement. Sometimes it's called anxiety or worry. These are all enemies. So for the next few moments, as I read this precious psalm from the Word of God, I encourage you to open up your heart to the Lord and cast all your burdens on Him. Psalm 27, verses 1 through 14. The Lord is my light and my salvation. So why should I be afraid? The Lord is my fortress, protecting me from danger. So why should I tremble? When evil people come to devour me, when my enemies and foes attack me, they will stumble and fall. Though a mighty army surrounds me, my heart will not be afraid. Even if I am attacked, I will remain confident. The one thing I ask of the Lord, the thing I seek most, is to live in the house of the Lord all the days of my life, delighting in the Lord's perfections and meditating in His temple. For He will conceal me there when troubles come. He will hide me in His sanctuary. He will place me out of reach on a high rock. Then I will hold my head high above my enemies who surround me. At His sanctuary, I will offer sacrifices with shouts of joy, singing and praising the Lord with music. Hear me as I pray, O Lord. Be merciful and answer me. My heart has heard you say, come and talk with me. And my heart responds, Lord, I am coming. Do not turn your back on me. Do not reject your servant in anger. You have always been my helper. Don't leave me alone now. Don't abandon me, O God of my salvation. Even if my father and mother abandon me, the Lord will hold me close. Teach me how to live, O Lord. Lead me along the right path, for my enemies are waiting for me. Do not let me fall into their hands, for they accuse me of things I've never done. With every breath, they threaten me with violence. Yet I am confident I will see the Lord's goodness while I am here in the land of the living. Wait patiently for the Lord. Be brave and courageous. Yes, wait patiently for the Lord. Now let us pray. My Lord, my Savior, Jesus Christ of Nazareth, the one and only Son of the living God. King Jesus, you are my light and my salvation. And because of that, whom shall I fear? What shall I be afraid of? When Jesus Christ our Lord is our refuge and the fortress of our lives, whom shall we dread? If God is for us, who can be against us? No one, because we serve an almighty, all-powerful, all-conquering God. Even if the wicked come up against us, we will not fear. Even if an army encamps against us, our hearts will not fear, because Jesus Christ holds all power. Lord, you're the one who has the final say. Father, my prayer is what your word says in Psalm 27, verse 4. One thing I have asked of the Lord, and that I will seek, that I may dwell in the house of the Lord, in His presence, all the days of my life, to gaze upon the beauty, the delightful loveliness and majestic grandeur of the Lord, and to meditate in His temple. Lord, I trust you, because in the day of trouble, you will be my shelter. You will always be my hiding place. You will lift me up on a rock. Because of this, I will sing praises to your name, O Lord. Your word in Psalm 95, verses 1 through 7, it says, come, let us sing for joy to the Lord. Let us shout aloud to the rock of our salvation. Let us come before Him with thanksgiving and extol Him with music and song.

0: For the Lord is the great God, the great King above all gods. In His hand are the depths of the earth, and the mountain peaks belong to Him. The sea is His, for He made it, and His hands form the dry land. Come, let us bow down in worship. Let us kneel before the Lord our Maker, for He is our God, and we are the people of His pasture, the flock under His care. Lord Jesus, we thank You for bringing us out of the darkness, and we thank You for shining Your light on our hearts. We can now declare that Jesus Christ is the way, the truth, and the life. We were once lost, but You have now called us to be Yours. May Your light shine within our lives, Lord. Let Your light be seen in our character. Let Your light be seen in our words and in our actions. Father, each and every day, may it be all about You. May we live to exalt You. May we live to praise You and worship You, because You are an awesome God. You are the Almighty God. Lord Jesus, be praised. Let Your light shine and be seen in how I walk in this life, in how I conduct myself. Thank You for Your word, dear God. For it says in Micah chapter 7, verse 8, "Do not rejoice over me, my enemy. When I fall, I will arise. When I sit in darkness, the Lord will be a light to me." I pray that in all I do, may I reflect Your love. May I reflect Your mercy to those around me. Thank You, Lord, for inviting me to be a part of Your plan. In Jesus' name I pray. Amen.
1: For a moment, I want to encourage you to meditate on Psalm 27 today. In its entirety, Psalm 27 encapsulates David's deep trust in God's protection, guidance, and presence. And I believe that this is a passage that invites us to place our confidence in God, even in the face of challenges, and to seek Him with all our heart. Just as David found comfort and courage in his relationship with God, we too can draw strength from our faith in the midst of life's trials. And so Psalm chapter 27, verse 1, "The Lord is my light and my salvation, whom shall I fear? The Lord is the stronghold of my life, of whom shall I be afraid?" David begins by proclaiming his unwavering trust in God. He uses powerful metaphors, light and salvation, to convey that God illuminates his path and rescues him from danger. David's confidence in God's protection leads him to ask a rhetorical question. If God is on his side, there is no one to fear. This verse sets the tone for an entire psalm, emphasizing the strength of his faith in God's guidance and refuge. Verse 2, "When the wicked advance against me to devour me, it is my enemies and my foes who will stumble and fall." Here, David acknowledges the existence of enemies and challenges that may come up against him. However, he firmly believes that God will cause his enemies to stumble and fail in their attempt to harm him. This verse reflects David's assurance that God's power is greater than any threat he faces. Verse 3, "Though an army besiege me, my heart will not fear. Though war break out against me, even then I will be confident." David's confidence in God's protection continues to shine through. He uses strong imagery of an army besieging him and war breaking out, emphasizing the severity of the challenges he may encounter, yet he remains unshaken in his faith, declaring that his heart will not fear and and he will maintain his confidence in God's deliverance. Verse 4. One thing I ask from the Lord, this only do I seek, that I may dwell in the house of the Lord all the days of my life, to gaze on the beauty of the Lord and to seek him in his temple. David expresses his deepest desire to be in the presence of God. He longs to dwell in God's house, not just for a moment, but for all the days of his life. This reflects David's thirst for intimacy with God and his eagerness to experience the beauty and wonder of God's presence. Verse 5. For in the day of trouble, he will keep me safe in his dwelling. He will hide me in the shelter of his sacred tent and set me high upon a rock. David reaffirms his trust in God's protection and refuge. He believes that in times of trouble, God will provide safety and shelter. The image of being set high upon a rock symbolizes being placed above danger and adversity. Verse 6. Then my head will be exalted above the enemies who surround me. At his sacred tent, I will sacrifice with shouts of joy. I will sing and make music to the Lord. David envisions a future where he will triumph over his enemies. He anticipates offering sacrifices and praises to God with shouts of joy, celebrating God's faithfulness and deliverance. Verse 7. Hear my voice when I call, Lord. Be merciful to me and answer me. In this verse, David shifts to a heartfelt plea. He calls upon God to hear his prayers and to respond with mercy and grace. David recognizes his dependence on God's compassion and desires an intimate connection with him. Verse 8. My heart says of you, seek his face. Your face, Lord, I will seek. David's heart prompts him to seek God's face. He responds to the call of his heart, expressing his determination to seek God's presence with zeal and devotion. Verse 9. Do not hide your face from me. Do not turn your servant away in anger. You have been my helper. Do not reject me or forsake me, God, my Savior. David acknowledges his reliance on God's help and pleads for God's continued presence. He asks God not to turn away from him, recalling the history of God's guidance and salvation in his life. Verse 10. Though my father and mother forsake me, the Lord will receive me. David acknowledges that even if his earthly relationships falter, he is confident that God will never abandon him. This verse reflects David's deep conviction in God's unwavering love and acceptance. Verse 11. Teach me your way, Lord. Lead me in a straight path because of my oppressors. David desires to know God's ways and seeks his guidance. He asks for direction and wisdom to navigate his challenges, knowing that God's guidance will lead him on the right path. Verse 12. Do not turn me over to the desires of my foes, for false witnesses rise up against me, spouting malicious accusations. David recognizes the threats posed by his enemies and false witnesses who spread lies against him. He pleads with God to protect him from their schemes. Verse 13. I remain confident of this. I will see the goodness of the Lord in the land of the living. Despite the challenges, David holds on to his confidence in God's goodness. He anticipates witnessing God's blessing and provisions in his current life, not just in the distant future. verse 14. Wait for the Lord. Be strong and take heart and wait for the Lord. David concludes the psalm with a message of encouragement. He encourages himself and others to wait patiently for the Lord's guidance, strength, and deliverance. In times of uncertainty, he advises taking heart and finding strength in the Lord's promises.

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Lifting Jesus higher, reaching every parish. 103.1 and 94.1 FM.

0: God is able. A pleasant good morning to you and welcome to Morning Devotion here on Hope 103.1 FM, where we are high on praise and exaltation. We say good morning to you, Sister Sylvina, and every one of you who are out there in Radioland, Facebook, YouTube. We say a pleasant good morning and welcome again to Morning Devotions. Today we spend some time in prayer, so we ask you to join us in prayer as we take our requests before the throne of God. Yes, at 94.1 FM. you're listening to Hope 103.1 and 94.1 FM. Praise God. So this morning we're gonna go to before the throne of God. We know that indeed God is good and He is able to do exceedingly abundantly above all we ask or even imagine, according to the power that works in us. So let's pray. Let's look to the Lord in prayer as we begin today. Father and God, we give you praise, we give you glory and honor. Your name is high and lifted up, and you are God all by yourself. Oh God, we thank you for this day. From the rising of the sun unto the going down, your name is worthy to be praised. Your name is worthy to be adored and glorified. We bless you today, and we thank you for the breath of life that you have given to us, Lord. We thank you for the opportunity that we can approach your throne in prayer because of Jesus Christ, because of his blood that was shed for us. We can come before the throne of grace. We thank you, Lord, that we have this opportunity and we have this blessing of being able to speak to you, Lord. And so this morning we take the time to pray, to seek your face on behalf of our nation, on behalf of the people of God, on of our various needs, Lord. We take before your throne. And so, God, we ask you, Lord, as we lift up these requests, that, Lord, we know, we have the confidence that you are able to do what you said you will do. And so, God, we commit this time into your hands. We pray that, Lord, your presence will be with us this morning as we pray. Thank you, Holy Spirit, for being here. We commit this time into your hands. Take preeminence in Jesus' mighty name. Amen and amen. Praise God. Hallelujah. So this morning, we're going to look in the scripture before we go into prayer. And I would read again Psalms 85. It's been a psalm that has been very important when it comes to the restoration of the people of God unto him. When it comes to the us looking to God to revive us and to be the one who would take us to the place we ought to be in spirit realm and in the things of God, take us to the place that we ought to be, that we would not be stagnant as a people, but that we would grow, is a psalm that has to do with the restoration of Israel. And even today, we need restoration. We need to come to a place where we have a vibrant relationship with God as a people of God. So it's as the psalm says, "You, Lord, show favor to your land. You restored the fortunes of Jacob. You forgave the iniquity of your people and covered all their sins. You set aside all your wrath and turned from their fierce anger. Restore us again, God our Savior, and put away your displeasure towards us. Will you be angry with us forever? Will you prolong your anger through all generation? Will you not revive us again, that your people may rejoice in you? Show us your unfailing love, Lord, and grant us your salvation. I will listen to what God the Lord says. He promises peace to his people, his faithful servants. His people, his faithful servants. But let them not be turned to folly. Surely his salvation is near those who fear him, that his glory may dwell in our land. Love and faithfulness meet together. Righteousness and peace kiss each other. Faithfulness springs forth from the earth, and righteousness looks down from heaven. The Lord will indeed give what is good, and our land will yield its harvest. Righteousness goes before him and prepares the way for his steps. God is a God of righteousness, a God of peace, a God who is merciful. But we look at that psalm and we see that we ought to be in a place where he can pour out of his grace and his mercy upon us. And that place that we ought to be is a place of humility. A place of humility. We cannot return to folly, as one of the verses say, and think that we are greater than we ought to be. We are to remain humble before God, that he can pour out of his mercies and his grace upon us, that we can see restoration again. It takes humility. It takes looking at where you're at right now and coming before God in repentance, so that God will hear and he will pour out of his grace upon us, that we can be restored. You know, restoration must, for restoration and revival to come, we must be at a place where we realize that we need to be revived. We must be at a place where we realize that we would have failed. We must realize that we need God, and we are nothing without him. And so this morning, as we look to God in prayer, we want to pray for our young people. We want to pray that for the fear of God to be on the young people, in our, the youths in our land. You know, we see a lot of children growing up without even having knowledge of the word of God. Very little knowledge of God and his word. So we want to pray that, you know, we will be able to come up to that place where we teach our children, and that they be teachable and to receive the word of God. We also want to pray for believers that they will find joy in the presence of God again. You know, that they would take the time out for corporate prayer, study of the word and fellowship. You know, you look across and you see prayer meetings. The numbers are few for people and coming out to pray, corporate prayer. Is that if there must be a reason for the call for us to come together to pray, and if it's very few people that you know come in, it speaks volumes. You know, where are we? Because if prayer is where our strength is, and that's the few people are coming out to pray, where are we? So we want to pray that people would realize the need for this gathering, for time of prayer, time of study of the word, time of fellowship with God and with each other. This is what the foundation of the church has been based on, and we can't get away from it. This is where we will be strengthened and built up as individual and as a corporate, a community, a church community. So we got to take the time for prayer. We also want to pray for our nation, right? We want to pray for the upcoming election, that, you know, the peace of God will prevail and that the will of God be done. We want to pray also for those who are bereaved. You know, them people have family members who die, and you know it can have a really negative effect on people when they lose loved ones. And I'm speaking from experience. I know how it is to have lost a loved one, and so we're gonna pray for people who are bereaved. So these are the requests we have so far, and you can also add your requests, right? So we're gonna look to the Lord in prayer. Thank you, Jesus. Thank you, Lord. Father and God, we give you thanks this morning. Great is the Lord and greatly to be praised. Lord, we thank you for your word. We thank you for your presence. We thank you for all that you have bestowed upon us. And Father, as we take this time, Lord, this morning to pray, we look to you, God, asking for your mercy and for your grace, your forgiveness. Lord, we repent of our ways, our wicked ways, things that we have done that are not pleasing to you. We ask your forgiveness. And Lord, as a people, oh God, we pray that, Lord, you would touch our hearts again, that we would have compassion for our young people, Lord, who are growing up. Many of them are growing up, Lord, on devices and not on your word, on games and all sort of things that does not feed the mind, oh God, and the spirit man of these young people. So God, I pray that, Lord, you will help us as the older ones to rise up, to teach them your word, take them under our wings and nurture them in the word, Lord, that you will not leave them to go astray, but God, that they, as the scripture said, the people were like sheep without a shepherd, that, Lord, these children be teachable. I pray that the fear of God will be within them, oh God, and Lord, that they desire the things of God, that they desire to hear the word, that, Lord, they will be able to connect with what we say when we speak to them the word of God in the school, wherever they may be, Lord, the teachers who may try to, Lord, speak to them about the love of God, that, Lord, that they would open up their heart and their minds to receive. Oh God, we pray that, Lord, we as believers would stand, oh God, and be counted for righteousness, that our lives would be examples before the young people, Lord, as they grow, that they would see and know the difference and what godliness is and what godliness should be. So God, we pray that, Lord, you would grant us the wisdom, Lord, as we watch these young people come up and grow, that you would not, Lord, leave them to go astray, but as we seek to teach them, you would anoint us, you will give us wisdom to know what to teach these children, and that they, oh God, would come to know you as Lord and Savior of their lives. Oh God, we pray for all Sunday schools and all different youth departments and youth groups, and Lord, that seek to help the youths of our nation. We pray that, Lord, you'll grant them wisdom to teach, oh God, even those who are swaying to violence, that, Lord, that peace of God, we speak peace in their lives today in the name of Jesus, and we cancel the plan of the enemy. We speak peace over our nation, we speak peace over our youth, over our schools, oh God, in the name of Jesus Christ of Nazareth. We ask, oh God, that the presence of God will be there, Lord, that the teachers who are Christian and believers, their light will be brilliant in the school, in these institutions, Lord, and God, that you, they will see the good works and that the Father be glorified. Lord, I pray that, Jesus, the children will be preserved, that the gospel, as we hand it down to them, as we hand up the word of God to them, that, Lord, it will be preserved, and that they will take the mantle to affect their generation, Lord. God, it doesn't end with us. So I pray that you will give us a passion as a people to share the word of God with the youths and with those people around us, Lord, that they would not grow up not knowing the truth. But God, that they would, oh God, have a revelation of the truth and meet with you, and God, have a relationship with you. God, you desire that all men would know you, God. And so, God, we pray that our young people will come to know Christ as Lord and Master, that many of them would fear God, that they would fear God, that all our young people would fear God and come to a knowledge of the truth.
1: Yes.
0: That they would not be snared and deceived by the enemy, but that the truth of God, Jesus, would, oh God, be what would guide them, and the righteousness and peace of God is what would guide them. So we thank you for our use this morning, and we pray you're covering over each and every one of them in the name of Jesus. Hallelujah.
1: Yes, Lord.
0: Father, we also pray, God, for the believers, Lord. We need to come to that place, oh God, that we, oh God, realize where we would have fainted and fallen. We see the need to pray. If we are not praying, Lord, what would happen to the future of the church in this nation? We need to pray, God, as a people call out. We need to take time to go before your throne, corporately and individually, and seek your face. Because that as your word has encouraged us, that if we would seek your face and turn from our wicked way, you will heal our land. You will do what you have to do. But God, I pray that against this prayerlessness, and I pray that we will come to that place where we will repent of our prayerlessness and come before your throne. Take time to pray. Take time to become, oh God, to see the needs around us and the necessity of prayer. And to the necessity to come together in fellowship and around the word and with each other, Lord, as believers. Lord, this was the foundation of the church, the early church. It was prayer, study of the word, and fellowship. And so, God, we pray that we return to this practice, oh God, in our Christian community, Lord. We pray that we would, oh God, gather ourselves together and seek your face, because Lord, the nation depends on us. The nation is dependent upon us. And so God, we pray that we would be a people who, oh God, would be steadfast in our faith and not dwindle away, but we would stand strong and resolute as a people, oh God, in this nation, and not stand in the authority that you have given us, Lord God. Lord, we thank you. And we bless you, Lord, this morning. Lord, we see, you know that our election, we're seeking to elect to go to the polls in a few weeks, Lord. And God, you know, oh God, what is required. I pray that everything will be done in fairness, Lord, and everything will be done in transparency. And God, that there will be no discrepancy. We pray that you continue to be with those who have authority in regulating elections, Lord. We pray that, Lord, your wisdom and your grace and your truth and your peace will be with them, to that everything will be orchestrated according to your will and your plan. We come against any plan of the wicked one to bring discrepancy and to interfere with the peace of this nation. So God, we ask that your peace will prevail, your name will be glorified. You, oh God, would, oh God, have your way in this process, Lord. And that, Lord, the peace of God will rest upon this nation. The peace of God will be with each and every one of us. God, let your name be glorified, and Lord, let your will be done. Have your way, Father. Lord, that we will not be divided over politics as a nation. Jesus. But Lord, that we would come together and seek the greater purpose and the greater need of this nation. We will seek to ensure that our youths have employment. We seek to ensure that our hospitals have what it's required to take care of the sick, and that we will seek to see our children are well educated, and oh God, put in a position where they can take care of themselves as they grow up. So Lord, we ask that your name, oh God, be exalted, that the needs of this nation be met, Lord, that you will touch our economy, and Lord, that you, oh God, will preserve us as a people. So we thank you today for all you have done for us. We thank you for your goodness. We bless you today. Hallelujah. Praise the name of Jesus.
1: Lift those who are bereaved at this time, those who may have lost loved ones, God, in a season of mourning or grief. We pray, O God, that your hands would be upon them. Your spirit will bring comfort to them, O God. It is written, blessed are those who mourn, for they shall be comforted. That's a promise we have from you, God, because you understand what it means to lose loved ones, O God. Your word tells us that when Lazarus died, that you wept, O God Almighty, and you felt, O God, the loss, the pain, hallelujah, of those who are going through that season. So we ask you this morning, in the name of Jesus, to bring comfort, Lord, for those who may be sick, Lord, in the hospital, have gotten a diagnosis from the doctor. God, we pray that they will not lose hope and give up, but that they will look to you, God, for we clearly see in your word that there were people who were sick for decades But they did not lose hope. They did not lose faith. They still kept looking and searching for healing, searching for, oh God, help, searching and seeking for, oh God Almighty, restoration of their health. And I pray this morning that they will look to God. They will call upon the name of Jesus. They will do like they have seen those in the gospel who press through the crowd to touch you, oh God, who lay their sick, hallelujah, in the presence of God, hallelujah, where the servants of God may pass by and bring healing, oh God, in the name of Jesus. We see over and over that they were brought to you, oh God, the sick, hallelujah, the afflicted, the infirmed were brought to Jesus, hallelujah, or they came to you and requested that you come to their homes, hallelujah, and visit, even where, oh God Almighty, they were not in the eyes of the people deserving of a touch from God, because they thought they were not of the Jewish stock. You, God, you touch them. So you're no respecter of persons. You are God who respond to needs and to the heart's cry of those who believe that you are able to do it. So I pray this morning that your word and your spirit will, oh God, manifest yourself to your people, God. Manifest to those who are broken in spirit, those who are hurting, my God, those who are seeking, hallelujah, restoration, those who are seeking help, oh God, those who are seeking your intervention in their circumstance and situations, oh God. We pray today, oh God, that your divine will, your determinate will be done on earth today, even as it is in heaven, in Jesus Christ's mighty name. So have your way, O God. Hey, touch, O God, our young people. Minister to your people, O God, that we'll once more, O God, be ready and be quick to run to the house of God. Hallelujah. David declared, I prefer to be a doorkeeper in the house of God than to be in the company, hallelujah, of the ungodly. So we pray today that we will adopt that mindset, that attitude, O God, that it is good for us to be in the house of God, in the place where we meet with and congregate as a body of believers, hey, to beseech thee, to make our supplication, our request, oh God, known unto you, oh God. And God, we know you who, hey, is in heaven will hear, and your word say you will forgive our sins, you would cleanse and heal your people, oh God. In Jesus' name, amen.
0: Amen, amen, and amen. We want to say thank you so much for joining us this morning in this time of prayer. We ask you to continue to pray. The Bible said that we should pray without ceasing.
1: Yeah.
0: May not always pray and not faint.
1: Amen.
0: And so this morning we say thank you again, and we want to wish you a blessed day. And join us tomorrow, God's willing, on another edition of Morning Devotion. Have a wonderful day. If you're celebrating your birthday, we say happy birthday to you, and God bless you.
1: Amen.
0: Oh, it's Alisa's birthday today.

0: Welcome to Pathway to Faith Enrichment, brought to you by the Pastor and Saints of Sanctuary of Praise, Mary and St. George's. The Sanctuary of Praise is a member church of the Pentecostal Assemblies of the West Indies. Our pastor, Reverend Philip Chase, will be sharing God's end-time message to the nation. We do extend a warm invitation to you as you join us in this evening's telecast.
1: Welcome to Pathway to Faith Enrichment. It's a great joy coming into your home once again to bring unto you the gospel of Jesus Christ. How shall we live except we hear from God? How shall we know what decision to make except God speaks to us? How shall we know our final destiny unless we consult with God's word? Today God is alive and is in our midst to speak to us. You and I have in deep spiritual understanding, we would know what to do and what course to take. Welcome. I wish to share with you on today for a very short while on the word God spoke. The word God spoke, taken from 2 Kings chapter 18, reading from verse 28 on to verse 37. Then Rabshakeh stood and cried with a loud voice in the Jewish language and spake, saying, Hear the word of the great king, the king of Assyria. Thus said the king, Let not Hezekiah deceive you, for he shall not be able to deliver you out of his hand. Neither let Hezekiah make you trust in the Lord, saying, The Lord will surely deliver us, and this city shall not be delivered into the hand of the king of Assyria. Hearken not to Hezekiah, for thus said the king of Assyria, Make an agreement with me by a present, and come out to me. And then eat ye every man of his own vine, and every one of his fig tree, and drink ye every one the waters of his cistern, until I come and take you away to a land like your own land, a land of corn and wine, a land of bread and vineyards, a land of oil, olive, and of honey, that ye may live and not die. And hearken not unto Hezekiah, when he persuadeth you, saying, The Lord will deliver us. Hath any of the gods of the nations delivered at all his land out of the hand of the king of Assyria? Where are the gods of Hamath and of Arpad? Where are the gods of Sivim, Hena, and Ivor? Have they delivered Samaria out of mine hand? Who are they among all the gods of the countries that have delivered a country out of mine hand, that the Lord should deliver Jerusalem out of mine hand? But the people held the peace and answered him not a word. For the king's commandment was, saying, Answer him not. Then came Elkim, the son of Elkar, which was over the household, and Shibna, the scribe, and Joah, the son of Asaph, the recorder, to Hezekiah with a closed rent, and told him the words of Rabshakeh. May we now look to God today, a divine guidance and leadership, that he may speak a word to us at this time. Shall we lift our voices unto God? Heavenly Father, today our voices are lifted to you, and our eyes are turned heavenly unto Jehovah God, the great and mighty one. We ask of you today that the ministration of grace be granted unto men. This moment of divine encounter would be embraced by all. I ask for the outpouring of thy Holy Spirit across this nation, that he will bring conviction unto men and to convey unto all the grace of God and the goodness of God which leads mankind unto repentance. And I ask for your anointing upon my life and your clear sense of divine direction that I may speak the oracles of God. Let your word go forth today with liberty and with power and with all clarity. Speak, for we shall hear, we shall understand, and we shall serve you. Thank you today for both hearing and answering our prayer. In Jesus' name with thanksgiving. Amen and amen. Is there a Tatan, Rapsuris, Rapsica, and Sennacherib in your life? I believe there are. They can all speak about diverse adversities in our lives, occurring at the same time and leaving you without space to breathe. As one episode ends, another begins. And as another ends, another begins. One after the other, they come in quick succession, presenting unto you multiple challenges that sometimes can leave you imbalanced and have you asking multiple questions. But God understands, and he allows for such occurrences to come to us over and over and over again. It is not because God does not care about you. It is not that God is not interested in you. He is interested in you. Why he allow events of adverse conditions to come our way, that our faith in God may increase, and the character of God might be formed in us, and a deep sense of knowing who God is and who you are of God today. The word God spoke today is relevant for our time, and it is good enough for you right now at this time. It is therefore imperative for us to know that under these conditions that we must call upon Jehovah God. When events are diverse and successive, and they come in rapid succession, it is that we may call upon Jehovah God. And I ask you today this question: has God ever failed you at any time? Is there a time in your life when you need God, when you look for God, he was not there? Is there a moment in time when the worst of the worst came upon you and your heart searched out for the great I am? Was there a moment when God did not show up on your behalf? You know, as I fully know, there is not a day, there shall not be a day when you need God the greatest, when God will not appear. It is imperative, cheerful, when those moments come upon us, that we turn our eyes unto God and cry out unto him. God will hear us, and God will answer, and God will come down. He is the God of the mountain, and the God of the valley, and the God of the plains, and the seas and the heavens. He is the God of all things and everything. He rules in the universe. And who can ask him, what doest thou? And who can ask him, whence comest thou? No man can ask him because of the awesomeness of his presence and the power that is manifested at his appearing. Tatan, Rapsaris, and Rapsaka came up against Hezekiah, king of Israel, and demanded the surrender of the nation of Israel. These three men, Sennacherib, king of Assyria, Tatan, Rapsaris, and Rapsaka, shall not be in your future. They will not constitute what your tomorrow shall be like. Your tomorrow shall be as the bright morning on which the Son of God shines in your life. And though the world around you may be darkened by the events of these last and closing days, your days shall remain bright, for the brilliance of the Son of Man shall shine upon your time, upon your life, upon your situation. God will shine. These three adversaries will not be in your tomorrow. God shall take care of them, one after the other. Though

if you send unto you unseeming messages, you need not fear, for the great I am, he stands in you, and he stands for you. He surrounds you by a great anointing, for the presence of the Lord doth go before you, night and day, day and night. Sennacherib came up to Jerusalem that he may lay siege against the people of God, and commanded Hezekiah, king of Israel, that he must surrender the nation of Israel to him for failing to surrender Jerusalem. There shall be an outbreak of hostility. There shall be a declaration of war. And Hezekiah understood, under all natural conditions, he was not equal to the task of warfare against Assyria. We may not be humanly equal to the task, but supernaturally, we are beyond equality. For there is a great and mighty God who lives on the inside. He is the awesome God. He is the great I am. Hezekiah turned unto God in prayer for supernatural assistance against the gods of Assyria. He sent a delegation on to Isaiah, the man of God, the prophet, and he detailed to him the words which were spoken, and gave to the prophet the conditions of the nation of Israel and the army under his command. He understood fully. It was a day of trouble and a day of adversity. And for him to survive, for him to live, for him to experience victory, there must be a supernatural descent. For him to survive the threat and the pending siege against Jerusalem, there must be someone greater than himself. He turned his eyes unto God. In 2 Kings chapter 19 and from verse 3 onward, and the text read as the following would declare, "This day is a day of trouble and of rebuke and of blasphemy. For the children are come to the birth, and there is no strength to bring forth. Have you arrived at a place of destiny? Have you arrived at a place that will seal your faith? Have you arrived at a position that will determine what shall be your tomorrow? And there is no strength to bring forth. But I say to you today, there is strength in the Lord. There is grace in the Lord. There is greatness in Jehovah. There is all impossibility in the great I am." Hezekiah cried unto God, "It is a day of blasphemy, and there is no strength. It is a day of trouble, and there is no strength."

fitting response. You must know your God in the days of goodness and in the days of peace. But you must also know your God in that day of adversity, that you can call upon Jehovah God and command a response from him, that this is a moment for him. It is a time for God to act. It may be the Lord thy God will hear all the words of Rabshakeh, whom the king of Assyria, his master, had sent to reproach the living God. The words are not reproaches against you, but against the God whom you serve. Yea, the words of reproach, those words are not against us, but against the God whom we serve, and will reprove the words which the guy God had heard. Wherefore, lift up thy prayer for the remnant that are left. Hezekiah cried out unto God in the day of reproach, blasphemy and rebukes and troubles. Lift up thine prayer on high to God in the day of reproach and the day of trouble. Lift up your voice on high to God, and God will hear your prayer, and he will answer. God heard the prayer of Isaiah, the man of God, the prophet of the Lord. And the Lord answered Isaiah. He answered him the following words in Isaiah chapter 19, verse 6 and verse 7. Hear the records of the words of God. This is the word of the living God. Be not afraid of the words which thou hast heard. I ask you today, what word did you hear the last few days? What message was brought to your ears that troubled you? Yea, what words were spoken in your ears? The word of the Lord to you today is, be not afraid of the words which thou has taught. Words of man may be sent to spread terror in your heart, but the Lord said to you a sure and a timely word. Be not afraid, for the Lord hath not given unto you the spirit of fear, but of love and of power and of a sound mind. Yes, fear is a spirit, and the Lord triumphed over him 2,000 years ago, and in eternity past, before the crucifixion of Christ and the resurrection of Jesus Christ, the Lord exercised a sweeping power and authority over every spirit of the darkness of this world. They had never exercised sweeping power against Jehovah God. Why should you be afraid at this time, when every power and every authority and every principality is subject unto God? Jehovah God lives and reigns in the universe. The great I Am exercises dominion over all authority and all power. I say to you, saith the Lord, be not afraid. I have sent a sure word of prophecy, and it shall come to pass.

I did not give unto you the spirit of fear, but the spirit of power. I did not give to you any spirit of fear, but the spirit of power. There is the word of power in your mouth, for the word is nigh thee, even in thy mouth. Let the word of the Lord prevail. Let the sword of the Spirit advance before you, going on to conquer and to conquer. There is power in the name of Jesus. There is power in the blood. There is power in the blood.

0: and the Spirit of the Lord. I say to you today, God is in your now situation. He is attending to your current state of affairs. He is alive to bring deliverance unto you today. Hear the word of the Lord. Be not afraid. 2. Behold, I will send a blast upon him. The Lord Jehovah shall send a wind. Yes, the wind of the Spirit. It shall come in fury, an awesome dread, an awesome power. Here I fear the awesomeness of the living God. Yes, I fear the awesomeness of God. God declared, behold, I will send a blast upon him. 3, he shall share a rumor. A rumor is not truth. A rumor is a statement of deceit and lies. And 4, declared, he shall return to his own land. And 5, the Lord declared, I will cause him to fall by this sword in his own land. God has a word for you. He has a word for your situation. It is, be not afraid. He is in control. I am in control. I am the Lord thy God whom you serve. I am the I am that I am the I am. I am in control. It was not a battle between Sennacherib and Hezekiah. It is never a war between the people of God and the people of the dark sages of this age. It is a battle between the gods, and God, the only true God, will prevail. Jesus never lost a battle yet. Jehovah God never lost a battle yet. The Holy Ghost never lost a battle yet. I, the Lord, Jehovah God, shall send a blast upon your adversaries, and they shall be defeated. The word of God spoken by the prophet to Isaiah. The word of God is prophetic and it is steadfast. Be not afraid of words. God is in control. Be not afraid of words. The word of God spoken is this. God is in control. Fear not. I am. I am that I am. God is on your case. He shall solve this matter for you today. Through faith in God. Believe in him. Anticipate a divine response at this time. God bless you. As you look to him today in prayer. Today you may not be born again. This great I am is not Lord in your life. You have not invited him into your heart. But at this time and at this moment, you will say yes to Jesus. I want you in my life. We shall now pray. And I will ask you to make this prayer your prayer. Making Christ Lord in your life. Shall we now pray and make this prayer yours? Oh God, I confess that you are Lord. I ask you to enter into my situation and bring salvation. I ask you to come into my heart and save me now. Give me off all my sins. Cleanse me from all unrighteousness. And I now thank you, and I make you my Lord today. In Jesus' name, amen. God bless you. You have made Christ Lord. Now today you are born again. Have become a child of faith. Christ being your master. God bless you. Looking forward to see you next time to part two of this message. God bless you.
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I am Desmond Brown for Pathway to Faith Enrichment. 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

0: Your risk of cancer increases with every sip of alcohol you take. Studies show that alcohol consumption can increase the risk of mouth, liver, pancreatic, lung, and breast cancers. This is Nutrition Hints by the Grenada Food and Nutrition Council. The danger is in how much alcohol you drink, not what type of alcohol. Heavy drinking is considered as having more than 4 drinks a day regularly. Your risk of liver cancer increases when you drink more than 5 alcoholic drinks per day. Moderate drinking is up to 1 drink for women and up to 2 drinks per day for men. A 1.5 ounce shot of liquor or 5 ounces of wine counts as 1 drink. It's sometimes hard to count exactly how much you drink, especially if you're having mixed drinks. This is because some mixed drinks contain several shots of liquor, so what is in one glass may add up to a lot more than you think. When your body breaks down alcohol, it makes a compound that can cause cancer. Alcohol can irritate and inflame your organs and tissues. As your body tries to repair itself, can set off errors in your DNA that lets cancerous cells grow. Long-term heavy drinking causes liver inflammation, which can lead to the development of cancer. Alcohol may also cause cell damage in the mouth and throat. Women who drink alcohol are at increased risk of developing breast cancer because alcohol increases estrogen levels in the body. Women with a family history of breast cancer are advised to abstain from alcohol. It is important to follow the alcohol consumption recommendation to ensure that you are not drinking excessively. If counting drinks while out seem a bit daunting, try limiting yourself to no more than 2 alcoholic beverages and don't make drinking a daily affair. Until next time, the Grenada Food and Nutrition Council reminds you to eat, look, and feel well in 2022. I am Lichelle Murray.
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Jeremiah chapters 23 to 25 confronts false prophets who spoke lies in God's name, leading the people astray. In contrast, God shows Jeremiah a vision of two baskets of figs, one good, one bad, revealing that those who trust him will be restored, while rebellion leads to ruin. Even in judgment, his word stands true. In 1 Thessalonians chapter 4, Paul urges believers to live in holiness, love one another more and more, and encourage each other with the hope of Christ's return. The promise of resurrection and reunion with the Lord anchors faith and gives courage to endure. Proverbs chapter 24, verse 23 to 34, reminds us that showing partiality in judgment is not fitting. True justice reflects the character of God, who delights in righteousness and truth. These passages highlight the contrast between falsehood and truth, impurity and holiness, injustice and righteousness. Today, ask the Holy Spirit to guard you from

to the Most High God. Welcome to Elevate. It's my privilege and my pleasure to be here with you once again, all in Radioland, to share with you another time. My theme today is the man and the mission. And my scripture is taken from Ezekiel chapter 22, verse 30. And it reads, I looked for someone among them who will build up the walls and stand before me in the gap on behalf of the land, so I would not have to destroy it, but I found none. And my other scripture is taken from 2 Samuel chapter 6, verses 15 and 16, which states, So David and all the house of Israel brought up the ark of the Lord with shouting and with the sound of the trumpet. And as the ark of the Lord came into the city of David, Michal, Saul's daughter, looked through a window and saw King David leaping and dancing before the Lord, and she despised him in her heart. Are you that man? Are you that woman that God has been talking to you? He's been pressing. He's been giving you dreams. Hallelujah. He's been sending word through the mouths of his prophets concerning him singling you out for this specific time in history. Are you that person? When we look upon the landscape of the earth and we see the gross darkness, it will take a man or a woman that is in absolute surrender to God to stand up to the challenge and say, God, you are searching for a man, you're searching for a woman. God, send me. I will go. This will take guts. It will take determination. It will take faith. It will take you putting aside, hallelujah, your own personal dreams, goals, and desires to take a hold, hallelujah, of the plan that God has for your life to be his mouthpiece in this time. It has to be a selfless decision to move forward and to go prostrate before God and say, God, fill me. Use me. Lead me. Oh, hallelujah. I say he's searching for a man. He's searching for a woman. Glory be to God. This man and this woman must be a man and a woman that has to be under the direct, pointed, poised position whereby God can speak to you. This must be a man, hallelujah, or woman that has placed themselves in a position in absolute surrender to hear what God is saying in these times. For this journey, you have not been this way before. So you cannot rely on past experiences. This is a new move. This is a new wave whereby God has to be the one to give you the directives. Today, when we consider David, King David, as I say, after all that he had been through, we see as we follow the story that King David knew God. King David walked, hallelujah, with God. King David had a relationship with God. It was a time and a season, Israel, when the nation was in chaos. Just like how our earth is in chaos at this point in time. Our earth is in need of leaders. Leaders that will preach the gospel as God wants them to preach it. Leaders that will put aside vain glory. Leaders that will put aside pomp and flair. Leaders that will put aside materialism. Leaders that will put aside, hallelujah, their titles. Glory be to God. Put aside, hallelujah, their self-contained relevance and get

the ship. After all, when we consider history, we see that it was not God's desire to put King Saul in that position as king over Israel. But God stood back and God decided to give the people what they wanted. And what they wanted at that time was King Saul. And King Saul failed the mission. King Saul didn't have a desire for God. King Saul did not have a relationship with God. So he could not.

understand, hallelujah, the real and the excellency and the omnipotence of the God that David served. So for my lad, David experienced the presence and the power of God. The time would have reached for David to take up the position as king of Israel. David realized that there was rumblings among the 12 tribes. There was disarray. It had been 20 years since the Ark of the Covenant was missing from the children of Israel. The presence of God had departed. And when the presence of God is departed, listen to me, all and sundry out there, we were created to worship. That's the thing. We were created to worship. And if the presence of God had departed, because man was created to worship, man had

What is your mission? Are you fulfilling the mission of God today? I ask again, what is your mission? Mr. Oxford Dictionary defines a mission as an important assignment given to a person. The day you accepted Jesus Christ is not the day that the mission was assigned to you. Even before you became a reality, that mission was assigned and ascribed to you. Are you

through their being. Oh, glory be to God. To the David, when he looked out upon the landscape of Israel and he saw that the nation was in need of unification, the Bible says, hallelujah, that David did not even know where the Ark of the Covenant was, and he started to search. It was 20 years of being, 20 years of existing without the presence of the Lord. As you read in the Bible said that it limited them. Hallelujah. There were some things they were able to do and some things they were not able to do according to the Mosaic law.

more help available to them because of the way in which we have chosen to live our lives. It has limited the hand of God. Just like the children of Israel, with the ark missing, God could not invade and do what he wanted to do. We see that David understood that he of himself, he valued the presence of God. He valued the relationship. He knew what spending time with God was, and he saw the manifestation of it operated in his life. And he knew the only way out of this situation, hallelujah, is to bring the ark back, bring the glory back. As the Bible states, as David started to look, glory be to God, God began to give him strategy. You see, all God is waiting on is you and I to accept the challenge, and that is when God starts to move. God will give us strategy. The strategy that God gave David is to send the clarion call out among the nation of Israel and get their support. Let it be a unified effort, and David did it. The Bible states that David, along with all the elders, understand what I'm telling you all. It was a unified effort. This is the time that we put down our religious titles and our religious denominational barriers and understand that this must be a collaborative effort. We must come together to rescue as God directs a world that is in crisis. The Bible says, even as David went forth as a leader, and the ark was moved from one place to the other, that user stretched forth his hand and he was killed. There are those that

we have to benefit. We must follow it. The Bible says that David retrieved and he became angry. He became bitter because as far as he's concerned, God should not have done that. Today, I don't know who you are. You are bitter against God. You are angry. Maybe you feel as if you have lost things that you should not have lost. Maybe you feel as if God has been unfair to you. Just like David, he would have felt that way. But as the Bible states, David began to do research. And the ark, in the meantime, was sent elsewhere, which as the history

0: understood this time. Hallelujah. In fear he waited. And when he saw that where the ark was resting in the meantime, when he went for it, oh, that this time David said that if where it is, hallelujah, that blessing's flowing and nobody was killed, that God is no longer angry and it is time to bring the glory back. As the Bible says, this time David went forth and he brought it in with dancing and music and singing. All Israel was involved in this exercise. As the Bible says, the glory had returned. God wants the glory return to Trinidad and Tobago, and he's depending on us, hallelujah, to do it his way. He's depending on us, hallelujah, to follow the sequence of getting down into sackcloth and ashes and asking his directives. God, what you want me to do? How you want me to deal with this situation? No longer is it, God, this is what I'm going to do, or this is how I will solve this situation. This is not about you. Even as David completed the mission, he completed the mission with the support of the whole of Israel, dancing. Oh, glory be to God, rejoicing. Father, even as these words go forth, I decree, declare, and establish that the potency of this word will reach the hearts and the spirits. Oh God, I thank you even right now for what you're doing upon this land. In the name of Jesus Christ, I decree and I establish it done. This is Minister Cassandra Powder with a whole lot of love. Bless you in Jesus' name.
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This is The Reality. Hello to you. Yes, indeed. Welcome to The Reality. I'm Dudley Anderson. So good to be with you once again. Well, today on The Reality, we feature The Reality Bible Special. Reality Bible Special today, I'll be sharing about integrity, encouraging us to build with integrity. We are the body of Christ, that is, His church. And this body is called the temple of God. As with any temple, this temple needs good, robust pillars to hold up its structure. I've discovered that these pillars are truth, purity, grace, and humility. Like any temple, this church, this body, this church, this building needs pillars to support it. Four pillars on which we build the church, indeed we build our relationships and our very lives upon, are truth, purity, grace, and humility. You see, the pillars hold up the integrity of the building. Without the pillars and the integrity of the pillars, the building would fall down. Today I'd like to talk about integrity, building with integrity. I want to talk about four supporting pillars that we use to build our lives, build our relationships, our marriage, indeed upon which we build our churches. God is calling us, I believe, to be a people of influence and a people of integrity. A man of influence was the Apostle Peter in the Bible. Jesus said this to Peter in Matthew chapter 16, verse 18. And I tell you, you are Peter, and on this rock I will build my church. Of course, Peter's name wasn't Peter. Peter's name was Simon. Peter was a name that Jesus gave Simon. We call him Simon Peter. Peter means rock. So Jesus says, you are Peter, and upon this rock I will build my church, and the gates of hell shall not prevail against it. Jesus is building His church. We're not building the church of Christ. Jesus is building His church. He decided to build His church upon Peter. Peter was just a man. He was the foundation, the first believer, if you like, the founder of this Christian faith that we call Christianity. Jesus didn't found this religion. Peter was the founding member of Christianity because it was upon Peter that Jesus built the church of Christ, the body of Christ. So Peter was an incredible man of influence. He was the founding member of the body of Christ. Like any temple, this church, this body, this church, this building needs pillars to support it. I believe that these pillars that support the church of Jesus Christ are the following: truth, purity, grace, and humility. Four pillars on which we build the church, indeed we build our relationships and our very lives upon, are truth, purity, grace, and humility. You see, the pillars hold up the integrity of the building. Without the pillars and the integrity of the pillars, the building would fall down. Let's read the Word of God. 1 Peter chapter 2, reading from verse 4. As you come to Him, a living stone rejected by men, in the sight of God chosen and precious, you yourselves are like living stones being built into a spiritual house to be a holy priesthood, to offer up spiritual sacrifices acceptable to God through Jesus Christ. For it stands in Scripture, behold, I am laying in Zion a stone, a cornerstone, a chosen and precious stone, and whoever believes in Him will not be put to shame. Lord, we thank You for Your word today. We pray that You would anoint it to us, speak into our lives. Lord, help us to become men and women of integrity as we receive the integrity of Your word, in Jesus' name. Amen. So this temple of God, the body of Christ, needs to have good, solid pillars to keep it up and to keep it structured. It's time to reinforce the pillars of every church. It's time to reinforce the pillars of your life and my life. In our reading, we've read that we are like living stones. We are constructed into a temple, into a building,
and a building, especially in the day that in which this was written, was constructed with stones. And so the analogy is that you and I are like stones in this temple of God, yet we are living, thank God for that. And the cornerstone, the one that holds us together, if you like, the capstone that holds this body, this church together, of course, is Jesus Christ. He is the rock, the true rock on which we build our lives. So let's look at those four pillars for a minute or two, shall we? Let's begin with truth. Truth. Truth is fundamental to our faith because Jesus is called the truth. John chapter 14, verse 6, you know it well. Jesus said to him, I am the way, the truth, and the life. No one comes to the Father except through me. Jesus himself is the truth. If we want to build with a pillar in this church, in this body of Christ, in your relationships, in your marriage, we need to have truth. And Jesus himself is that truth. Truth is the integrity of our armor. The armor of the Lord that we read in Ephesians chapter 6, verse 14. It says, stand therefore, having fastened the belt of truth and having put on the breastplate of righteousness. Truth is like a belt around our waist and it holds up our trousers. I went through an airport the other day and I had to take my belt off to, you know, go through through security. And I was a little nervous because my trousers started sagging. And I was holding my trousers up, trying to get my belt through that security. You see, because my belt held up the integrity of who I am. It held up the integrity of my trousers. And without my belt, I dare say I might have lost my integrity. So this is what truth is. It's that which holds us together. It's that which binds us and holds our integrity together. Therefore, in your church, in my church, in my marriage, in my relationships, indeed in my life, I need to build on truth. I need to have truth as that solid pillar, the first of four pillars holding up this temple. I need to speak the truth. I need to teach the truth. I need to live the truth. God always vindicates the truth. I need to show the truth. I need to guard the truth. I need to live with integrity. Integrity protects us. Psalm 25 verse 21 says, may integrity and uprightness preserve me or protect me, for I wait for you. My hope is in the Lord. I wait for him and his integrity in my life. As I seek first his kingdom and his righteousness, I will be upheld and I will be preserved. Now, we need to speak to one another in truth, and we need to speak to one another with love. Speaking the truth in love. This is what it says in Ephesians chapter 4, verse 15. Rather than speaking the truth in love, we are to grow up in every way into him who is the head, into Christ, from whom the whole body, joined and held together by every joint with which it is equipped, when each part is working properly, makes the whole body grow so that it builds itself up in love. Speaking the truth in love, it begins in verse 15. Speaking the truth in love. You know, sometimes, I know in my own life, people have come to me and they've said, Dudley, I need to speak to you. And they let me have it. You know, maybe I've said something, done something that's offended them, and they let me have it. You know, you've done this and it's really offended me. They're speaking the truth. I might have done something or said something. Dear God, I often do that. I'm sure that you would agree. I often say things unbeknownst, you know, unwittingly. I say something that offends somebody. Anyway, they come to me, and they have done in my life plenty of times, and said, you know, that offended me, and they speak the truth. But they're not doing it in love, and it becomes very painful, becomes very hurtful, particularly if my offense, the offense that I caused, was not malicious, was not intentional, and wasn't done with a malicious heart. Inevitably, it's completely unwitting, and I'm not aware of doing this thing. Rather than coming to me and accusing me and accosting me with the truth, they could come to me and reveal the truth to me with an attitude of love, saying something like this, Dudley, you really said that, and it really hurt me, but I understand that you didn't mean to say it, and under the circumstances, I might have said the same thing, and you know, I'm really trying to encourage you today to listen before you speak. You know, think before you open that mouth. Be encouraged. And speaking the truth then in love rather than accosting or offending
or attacking an individual. We need to speak the truth in love. Truth is so important in the body of Christ. It is a pillar in our lives. It's a pillar in your life, my life, indeed, in the church at large. Now, truth is related to love. And God is love. But we know, too, we read it earlier, the Bible says that Jesus is the truth. So God is truth and God is love. Listen to 1 Corinthians chapter 13, verses 4 to 7, from the famous love chapter in 1 Corinthians. Love is patient and kind. Love does not envy or boast. It is not arrogant or rude. It does not insist on its own way. It is not irritable or resentful. It does not rejoice at wrongdoing, but rejoices with the truth. Love bears all things, believes all things, hopes all things, endures all things. Love never ends. And if we're going to speak the truth, if we're going to live the truth, we need to live it with an attitude of love and respect. The second pillar I want to look at today, on which we're building the church, in which we're building our lives, is purity. Purity. Purity reveals the state of the heart and the attitude of the heart. Remember, in Luke chapter 16, verse 45, it says this, "The good person out of the good treasure of his heart produces good, and the evil person out of the evil treasure produces evil. For out of the abundance," listen, "out of the abundance of the heart, the mouth speaks." Whatever's the attitude of your heart, whatever is harbored in your heart will come out. Now we're talking about purity today. Purity. I encourage us to live with a pure heart before God. I know I fail many times, and sometimes I might inadvertently, as I've said earlier, say something or do something that hurts or offends another person. But if my heart is right, that is, if I'm walking in purity, that there's no vicious intent, there's no

0: Purity always asks the question, why? Why? What is the motive? What is my reason for doing X, Y, Z, for saying this to this person or being involved in the church? What is the reason for me doing these things? What is the attitude of my heart? What is the motive? And this motive could be anything. It could be a desire to, well, be involved in the worship team in church. And that's an upfront ministry. And very often I've seen it in my own life as a worship leader and a director of music in church. I've seen people wanting to come forward just to sing in church, just to make music. And inevitably they're good musicians and they're talented. But their attitude and their heart motive is wrong. The purity is missing. And their motive is to be upfront and make music that people will see them and applaud them rather than praise God. Our hearts and the attitude of our heart needs to be right. Selfish ambition is the opposite of a pure heart. And selfish ambition violates purity. In James chapter 3, we read the following from verse 14. But if you have bitter jealousy and selfish ambition in your hearts, do not boast about it and be false to the truth. This is not the wisdom that comes from above, but it is earthly, unspiritual, and demonic. For where jealousy and selfish ambition exist, there you will find disorder and every vile practice. Selfish ambition. Again, we ask the question, why? What is the motive of my heart? If my motive is unselfish, it's for the sake of others that I'm performing in the church, working in the church, I don't know, developing a friendship and a relationship with a person. If my motive and my heart's attitude is right, then I believe that we're going to counteract this selfish ambition. So it says in James, we just read it a minute ago, that this is not the wisdom that comes from above, that is selfish ambition. Verse 17 talks about the wisdom that comes from above. Listen, but the wisdom from above is first pure, then peaceable, gentle, open to reason, full of mercy, full of good fruits, impartial and sincere. Wisdom that comes from above doesn't ask what's in it for me. Wisdom from above is first of all pure. The attitude of the heart is right. The reason for being involved, serving, doing, building relationship in my marriage, that reason has to be pure and honest and true. Once again, purity is fundamental to the building of the Church of Jesus Christ.
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0: 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I'm Dudley Anderson. 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Well, today on The Reality, we're featuring the Reality Bible Special. And I'm sharing about integrity, building with integrity. We're looking at four pillars on which to build this church, indeed our lives. To build integrity into our lives, we need these pillars: truth, purity, grace, and humility. So far, we've looked at truth and purity. Truth is fundamental to our belief system. Jesus, in fact, is called the truth. We're exhorted to speak the truth in love. Truth is the belt that maintains our integrity. Secondly, we've chatted about purity. Purity examines our motives. We are called to live and behave with a pure heart. Out of the abundance of the heart, the Bible says, the mouth will speak. Therefore, we need to fill our hearts with love, grace, and godly wisdom. Wisdom from above begins with purity. Let's pick up our chat as we continue talking about the pillars of integrity on which to build our lives, talking about grace and humility. The third pillar I want to look at today is a very important pillar in the church. It's the pillar of grace. or more specifically, graciousness, being gracious. Let's read the scriptures again. Matthew chapter 7 from verse 1. Judge not that you be not judged, for with the judgment you pronounce, you will be judged, and with the measure you use, it will be measured to you. Why do you see the speck that is in your brother's eye and do not notice the log in your own eye? How can you say to your brother, let me take the speck out of your eye, when there is a log in your own eye, says Jesus. You hypocrite, first take the log out of your own eye, then you will see clearly to take the speck out of your brother's eye. Being gracious, having again the right attitude of heart, these things all line up: truth, purity, and being gracious. I've always said grace is God's doing. God did it when he sent Jesus to die for you and for me on the cross. God did it to reconcile us to himself through the body, the broken body of Jesus as he died for us. His death and his resurrection reconciled us to God. That is the grace of God. We are saved by grace through faith. Grace is God's doing. God still does it in my life by empowering me to do what he's called me to do, to serve him with all my heart. And I don't serve him by my own ability. I serve him only by his grace. It is God in me doing it. God gave me that revelation once when I was leading worship in a church and I was in a bad place and I wanted to stop leading worship. And the Lord said to me, don't stop, because it's not you doing it, it's me doing it through you. You see, grace is God's doing. Saving grace and serving grace. Jesus died to make you right before God. If you put your faith in Jesus, his death and resurrection, and call him Lord of your life, you'll be saved from the evil of sin and death and be redeemed into a place of righteousness to live with God in purity. And that is by his grace. So when we walk in grace toward each other, we are in fact demonstrating the very heart of God, the very grace of God. God was gracious to you and to me in that he made us right by the blood of Jesus Christ. So let us be gracious towards each other by making space for one another's foibles and quirks and errors and mistakes in life. Don't some of us have foibles? Let's make space for those little issues in life. Let's be gracious to one another in the body of Jesus. I was once involved in a church merger. Two churches came together and we built this merger on these four pillars. And I said to this church, as the two churches joined together and one group was a little larger than the other group, but the smaller group owned the building. The larger group was meeting in a hall, and so they gained the building. The smaller group gained the pastor and more members. But they were joined together with these pillars, particularly the pillar of grace or graciousness. And I encouraged the folk. I said, come folks, we've all come from different backgrounds. We've come from different theological upbringing, so to speak. Let's come together and be gracious. Allow for each other's errors. I know I'm going to say something that's going to offend you. Forgive me. Right up front, I say, forgive me. I don't intend it. There's no malice in my heart. And if I do say something or do something that is going to offend you, well, then I ask you to be gracious with me. Allow me to experience and express my error, my mistake, without condemnation, as Jesus said, without passing judgment, without trying to remove the speck in his eye when there's a log in our own eye.

0: A little story for you. A husband and wife didn't really love each other. The man was very demanding, so much so that he prepared a list of rules and regulations for his wife to follow. He insisted that she read them over every day and obey them to the letter. Among other things, his do's and don'ts indicated such details as to what time she had to get up in the morning, when the breakfast should be prepared and served, and how the housework had to be done. Well, after several long years, the husband eventually passed away. As time moved on, the woman fell in love with another man, a man who dearly loved her. Soon, they were married. This husband did everything that he could to make his wife happy, continually showering her with tokens of appreciation. One day, as the wife was clearing out the house, she found tucked away in a drawer in the back that list of commands that her first husband had drawn up for her. She looked it over, and it dawned upon her that even though her present husband didn't demand anything of her as this list had demanded, she was nevertheless doing everything that her first husband's list required anyway for her new husband. She realized that she was so devoted to this man in her love, and in her deepest desire was to simply please him out of love and not obligation. This, I believe, is how we need to deal with one another in the church. We're not following a set of rules and regulations. Let's not lay down the law for one another. Let's allow space for each other's mistakes and errors, and so serve the Lord and build this church out of love and not obligation. That's grace. The fourth point is humility. Humility holds it all together. Humility never boasts. Humility always admits and repents to sin. Humility reveals the attitude of the heart. Humility is an attitude that the humble person will never admit he owns. William Temple said this: humility does not mean thinking less of yourself than other people, nor does it mean having a low opinion of your own gifts. It means freedom from thinking about yourself in one way or another. Does that make sense? That's what humility is: having an attitude that is respectful and humble. Humility always seeks the good of the other person, never seeking self. Ephesians chapter 4, reading from verse 31. Let all bitterness and wrath and anger and clamor and slander be put away from you, and along with all malice, be kind to one another, tender-hearted, forgiving one another as God has forgiven you. You see, humility was the same attitude that Jesus had. And in Philippians chapter 2, we read all about having the same heart and the same attitude that Jesus had. It says that we should do nothing out of rivalry or conceit, but in humility consider others to be more significant than ourselves. It says from verse 4, let each of you look not to his own interests, but also to the interests of others. This is what humility does. Have this mind among yourselves, which is also yours in Christ, who, though he was in the form of God, did not consider equality with God a thing to be grasped, but made himself nothing, taking on the form of a servant, being born in the likeness of men. And being found in human form, he humbled himself and became obedient to death, even death on the cross. But then there's a promise. It says in the scripture, if we humble ourselves before the Lord, he will exalt us. Listen to what it says in verse 9. Therefore God has highly exalted him, that is Jesus, and bestowed upon him a name that is above every name, so that at the name of Jesus every knee would bow and every tongue would confess that Jesus Christ is Lord, to the glory of God the Father. That's what humility is. So we're building on four pillars today. I'd like to encourage you to build not just your church or your work or your business, but your marriage and your relationships on these four pillars: truth, purity, grace, and humility. Help us, Lord, to build on these. If you want to see the church grow, this church that Jesus planted upon Peter, we want to see it grow in our day and age, we need to live by these four pillars. We need to see these four pillars coming together in every church for the kingdom of God. Every living stone built upon these truths as we seek first the kingdom of God and his righteousness. Truth and purity, asking the question, what's in it? What's the motive of my heart? Truth and purity, grace or graciousness and humility, thinking about others before you think about yourselves. We want to see people saved and come to knowledge of Jesus and come to knowledge of the truth. So we need to walk in this integrity. We need to build with this integrity. Integrity always stands its ground. Integrity will not fail. If you're building with integrity, then you can know that that concrete slab that you're building upon will not fail. When the pressure mounts upon it, it will stand strong because it's built with integrity. And this is how I believe God wants us to build the church. He wants us to build with integrity, walking in these truths as we seek first the kingdom of God and his righteousness, building with integrity.
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God never wastes a battle. See, all them days that the Israelites went walking around the walls of Jericho, when they lifted up that shout of praise, those walls fell down. But some scholars tell us that those walls fell in such a way that the walls became ramps into the city. What I'm trying to tell you is the thing that was designed to keep you out, God is about to use to get you in. The promises of God. That's why we sing with confidence tonight.

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3: Legs began to snap and crack. I saw God's hand create new feet.
4: Glory to God.
3: On that little baby. I saw the toes being formed. Are you listening to me?
4: Yes.
3: The greatest thing I've ever seen, because a woman moved God. It's not by might, it's not by power, but it's by my spirit, saith the Lord of hosts. God gave her the greatest miracle that I've ever seen in my life. What do you want God to do for you? Can I finish the story?
4: Yes.
3: Because that was witnessed by 2,500 or 3,000 people. 12 wheelchairs on this side. And every time I see wheelchairs, there's always somebody that has a broken back or a broken neck because of a motorcycle. On this side of the platform were 15 stretchers they brought in from hospitals. 2,500 people saw this miracle. Every eye was on those wheelchairs. Nobody laid hands on them. No human hands. Like a master sergeant giving a command, all 12 of them stood up and walked out of those wheelchairs totally healed by the power of Christ. Like a maestro conducting an orchestra, every eye left the wheelchairs and headed for the stretchers. Anticipation was high. Nobody was disappointed, because everybody in the stretchers got up. All of them healed by the power of Christ.
4: Yes.
3: We stood on that platform together. I saw after that little boy ran using them new feet, bare feet. You don't put shoes on clubs. Ran into his mama's arms, never saw his mama. I'm on his tail running after him, and I heard him say his first words, "Mama." And as we stay there on that platform, here come six people with a white cane with 6 inches of red at the bottom, denoting total blindness, laid the canes on the platform. Hearing aids, a dozen of them at least. They didn't have miracle ears back in those days. But I mean, hearing aids looked like transistor radios. You that are old enough, I see y'all laughing. You know what I'm talking about. And here they come, a dozen of them, laid them on the platform. Every cane, every crutch, every walker. They brought it down. Back in those days, tumors were prevalent in women. Women in the audience lost 3 dress sizes. The tumors just disappeared. Every person in the building was healed that night.
4: Hallelujah. Hallelujah.
3: I told Oral Roberts this story. T.L. Osborne. And I said, I'm wondering, what in the world is God trying to show us? I believe I got the answer. Oral Roberts said, I concur with you. I've never seen anything like it before or since. Oh, I've seen his power. The book shows it. I've seen blind eyes open, deaf ears unstopped, the lame walk, feet restored. These are all, every miracle's great. But I've never seen anything like this. I told Benny Hinn this story. And I said, I'm tired of seeing people wheeled in and wheeled out. He said, me too. I said, everybody's not healed. They can be. But I believe that God lifted the veil to show us what he's going to do in this last day.
4: Amen.
3: Every person in every church, in every revival meeting, under every tent, in every field, every person is going to be healed.
4: Yes.
3: Just like I saw on that day. I'm holding on to this. I really believe this. I believe this is why God kept me alive, so I can see it. I don't like to see anybody leave the same way they came in.
4: Amen.
3: Especially since it's been paid for 2,000 years ago. You come in a sinner, you can walk out a saint. Come in sick, you can walk out healed. And we're living in that day when we're going to see it. God's going to use every one of you who are believers. You're going to lay hands on people.
4: Amen.
3: You go out on the street corner and lay hands on them.
4: Amen.
3: We have a team under the tent. We send them out onto the streets. Brother Metropolis heads that up. He's out with 100 different people. A little blind lady sitting in front of McDonald's. Those young folks went down there. A young man from Chicago came in. God healed his son of being a homosexual. And he came in. He wanted to get back in the ministry. He was a businessman. The anointing of God's on his life. Eric knows who I'm talking about. And he went out on the street and they saw this blind lady in front of McDonald's. They didn't stop for no quarter pounder. They laid hands on that blind woman. They cursed the blindness, the deafness, the darkness. He commanded sight to be restored, and that woman leaped out of that chair and started running around that block. Healed by the power of Christ. Not under the tent, but on the street.
4: Yes.
3: You can make this word work at home.
4: Amen.
3: You can make it work anywhere.
4: Yes.
3: When you yield yourself to Him, it's not by might, nor by power, but it's by my spirit, saith the Lord of hosts.
4: Hallelujah.
3: Tonight, what do you want God to do for you? I hear preachers today, they say, God ain't going to give you what you want, He'll give you what you need. Don't you believe that? Jesus asked a little woman one time, it's always a woman. She came and disturbed him. It's always a woman. Jesus was trying to get rest. And a woman ain't gonna let you rest. He crossed over the border. She was a woman from Canaan. She had no rights. She wasn't an Israeli. But she heard Jesus was there in the midst. And she came and said, Jesus, thou son of David, called him by his messianic name. His apostles, his disciples rather, at that time didn't know who he was. But this woman knew it. Thou son of David, have mercy on me. My daughter's home, grievously vexed, tormented of a devil. Jesus answered her not a word, unlike Jesus. Jesus said, I can do only what I see my Father do. He sent me only to the lost sheep of the household of Israel. This woman did belong to that. She was an outcast. A dog, if you please. That's what we Gentiles are, dogs. Jesus ignored her, and the disciples came and said, Master, can't you get rid of her? She's bothering us. Jesus said, let me try. Woman, it's not meet for me to give children's bread to dogs. Children's bread. You're a child of God. It's your bread. The table's not only set. He wants you to eat it.
4: Amen.
3: And if your pastor called you a dog, you'd never come back to hear him preach. A little woman, she said, Lord, I know I'm a dog. But she said, even the dogs eat the crumbs that fall from their master's table. I didn't come here to sit up to the table with your people. They're prejudiced anyway. And she said, I don't want the whole loaf. I'm just hanging around to pick up the crumbs. All little puppies do is eat the crumbs that fall from their master's table. And she knocked Jesus back about 10 feet. He said, oh, woman. Great! Sounds like Tony the Tiger, don't it? Great is thy faith. He never said that to a disciple. You know what he said to his disciples? Why is it you ain't got no faith? Peter walking on water. Ah, you have little faith. But this little woman had no right to it. Great is thy faith. Be it unto you, even as you want. What you want. What do you want? She said, thank you, Lord. Bye. See you next trip. And she went home and found her daughter clothed and in her right mind. Never took a bottle of oil with her. Never took a blessed cloth. But all she clung to was his word. Whatever you want. You're not going to get it. You got it.
4: Amen.
3: You got it. Amen. You got it. Amen. You got it. Amen. Turn around, look at somebody and say, you got it. Tonight's your night. Whatever your desire is. I don't know who you are. You all may be ready to meet Christ. Jesus is about to come, and he's coming back for a people that's been a prepared people. If you've never received him as your personal Savior, don't leave the premises until you know who he is. He said, he or she that cometh to me. See, he puts it in your lap. God sends nobody to hell.
4: Right.
3: Whosoever cometh to me, I will in no wise cast them out. God say, no way I can get rid of you then. Every time I shave, I say, Lord, you're stuck with me. You have not chosen me, but he said, I have chosen you. Isn't that wonderful? If you're here tonight and you don't know Christ as your Savior, this is the greatest miracle. And I've learned in the science of logic that the lesser is always included in the greater. If you can believe God for the greater miracle, which is the salvation of the soul, the lesser miracles are already included in it. Your sickness, your disease. Isaiah saw a vision of it. He was wounded for our transgressions. He was bruised for our iniquity. The chastisement of our peace was upon him, and with his stripes we are healed. He reached into the future and brought it back.
4: Amen.
3: In Peter's epistle, he looks back, grabs a hold of it, and brings it to the present. He who bore our sins in his own body on the tree. Jesus. He bore our sins in his own body on the tree. We being dead to sin, to live unto righteousness, and he says, by whose stripes you were healed.
4: Yes.
3: An accomplished fact. It's already been done away with. You are healed in the eyes of God.
4: Yes.
3: What you want? This is the day. This is the hour. You don't put it off. If you want to experience Christ in your life, you're in the soul-saving station tonight. And you can leave here a new person. I didn't come here to judge you. I come to give you the word. It's up to you to believe it or reject it. You will either receive it or you'll reject it. God's not going to force us. Every head bowed, every eye closed in prayer. Father, in the name of Jesus, I thank you for the word. It's not by might. It's not by power. But you declared it. It's by your spirit, saith the Lord of hosts. Finish the work you've started in every life. Let this be a night that they receive. Send everybody home with a new song, singing, I got just what I wanted from the Lord. Holy Spirit, have your way. There may be those here that know you not. I do not know. But I never close a service without giving everybody an ample opportunity to come to Christ. We don't think about this. We don't even pray about it. But when we hear the word preach, we act on it. Give me a responsive audience tonight. Don't let one be lost. Come on, raise both hands and praise him. Praise him, praise him, praise him.

us. Now, Father, you said that you will accompany the word with signs following. If I'm faithful to preach this word, I have a right to believe for the signs. The Lord working with them, miracles take place. Accompany this word tonight. Give the people the desire that they've been praying for. In Jesus' name we pray. Everybody shouted amen. Hallelujah. Hallelujah. Hallelujah. I'm going to do it different tonight. I'm going to call you and put you in a single line right across here. That's the way you do it. I know. And we're going to come to you and lay hands on you. If you raise your hand for salvation, you'll be first. Help me out, ushers. You come down here on this side. And you that are sick and diseased and afflicted, when I call your disease, you come. Anybody diagnosed with cancer, you come. Stand right over here. Sugar diabetes. How many of you ever been diagnosed with sugar? Come on down here and stand. Shoulder to shoulder, I want you to stand.

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We'll pray for other ones, whatever you have. Don't worry about that. Anybody with heart disease? You come and stand right here. Heart disease.

this. 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In a revival meeting, I just lay hands on you. There's varied ways that God uses to heal the sick. Heart disease. Back problems. You come. Some of you that are already down here may have one of these that I call, but you stay where you are. We'll get to it. Any kind of a back problem? You come.

said if two of us here on earth agree is touching anything that they shall ask, it shall be done for them of my Father in heaven. That's what I believe. I'm going to let you know what I believe, and I want you to agree with me in prayer. I believe the moment I touch you, you're healed. Now, if I can get you to believe that, we got us a miracle. Now, if you believe you're going to get it by and by, you ain't agreeing with me. Right now, that's it. Anybody with lung problems? Lung problems? I want you down this aisle. Ushers, you can hold them up in the aisle, and when I finish, you can put them in line. Lung problems? Over here. Where's that other aisle? Ear, eye, nose, and throat problems. Over here in this aisle. Ear, eye, nose, and throat problem. Let's hold them in the aisle until we finish here.

this to you. 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He said, son, when you lay hands on the people, they will not feel the hand of flesh. He said, I'll put the nail-scarred hand under your hand. They will feel the hand of Calvary. That's why I love to lay hands on folks. I've laid these hands on literally hundreds of thousands of people. These are blessed hands. These hands are blessed because his hands are under my hand. You're not going to get it. You got it. I said, you got it. Anybody with feet problems, when your feet hurt, everything hurts. You get in this line over here, in that aisle. Get you lined up the way I want you. How beautiful are the feet of them that preach good tidings. We spend more time on the face than we do the feet.

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I want you in this line, over here. Nobody here in this section. Accident.

0: with all these. I know there's a lot of you out there that I haven't mentioned what your problem is. But when I get done with these, then you come and get in line. We don't leave here until everybody's ministered to. I lay hands on everything that moves. Also, I lay hands on things that don't move. And after hands are laid on you, you gon' move. Are you ready? Are you ready for a miracle? I can hear Karen Wheaton sing that right now. Are you ready for a miracle? My, my, my. Let's pray together. You said you shall lay hands on the sick and they shall recover. I am believing you for miracles tonight. In the life of everyone that's here. Lord Jesus, do your thing right now. I come against the works of the devil. The first thing I come against is fear and doubt and unbelief. This attacks God's people. I come against you, spirits, and I command you to loose your hold as I call liberty in their life, where faith comes alive. Lord Jesus, the moment I touch them, don't let them feel my hand, but let them feel your hand. Let them leave here tonight singing a new song. That I got just what I wanted from the Lord. In the name of Jesus of Nazareth, we pray, and by faith we call it done.
1: Amen.
0: Everybody shouted amen and amen and amen. How many of you here have been diagnosed with sugar diabetes? I got a special message for you. I've had a lot of success praying for people with sugar. I don't ask God to heal you. I found out sugar diabetes is a spirit that attacks your bloodstream. And I rebuke that spirit and I ask God to give you a transfusion from Calvary. Is there any way you can check your blood sugar when you get home? Check it. It'll blow you away. I'll hear you shouting while I'm on my way home. Will you shout when you see the results? Will you shout before you see the results? Pastor, you going to help me? Start on this end. We're going to do this together and bring Sister Lingerfeld as well. Oh, thank you, Jesus. All right, go ahead. I want to hear what you're going to sing. Go with it.

0: Hallelujah. Hallelujah. Hallelujah. Well, is the Lord good?
1: Yes.
0: Has he been good to you?
1: Yes.
0: Amen.
1: Amen.
0: Three things are on my mind. Number one, do not yield to depression or oppression. The devil's a liar.
1: Yes, he is.
0: And don't accept that when people tell you that's what you are, that's what you have, that's what your problem is. The joy of the Lord is your strength. I said the joy of the Lord is your strength. Second thing on my mind is when there's pressure in your life, your answer is not in food.
1: Amen.
0: I said when the pressure is on your life, your answer is not in food.
1: Amen.
0: Turn to the Word of God and not to the refrigerator. Amen.
1: Amen.
0: Third thing on my mind, I forgot your name, I'm sorry. The tall young man here in the leather jacket. Yeah, come up here, right here. Now, this is a fine young man. And I know a couple of weeks ago he was out of work. And I heard him say today that he's still out of work. And he's a fine young man, and I'd like for one of you businessmen to, I wouldn't ask you to give him a job. I don't believe in giving people jobs. I don't give anybody a job. But we do, on occasion, give people an opportunity.
1: Amen.
0: Amen. And so this is a fine young man, and I got an investment in this young man. And so perhaps there's someone here this evening that...
2: Jeremiah chapters 23 to 25 confronts false prophets who spoke lies in God's name, leading the people astray. In contrast, God shows Jeremiah a vision of two baskets of figs, one good, one bad, revealing that those who trust him will be restored, while rebellion leads to ruin. Even in judgment, his word stands true. In 1 Thessalonians chapter 4, Paul urges believers to live in holiness, love one another more and more, and encourage each other with the hope of Christ's return. The promise of resurrection and reunion with the Lord anchors faith and gives courage to endure. Proverbs chapter 24, verse 23 to 34 reminds us that showing partiality in judgment is not fitting. True justice reflects the character of God, who delights in righteousness and truth. These passages highlight the contrast between falsehood and truth, impurity and holiness, injustice and righteousness. Today, ask the Holy Spirit to guard you from deception, strengthen you in holiness, and steady your heart with the hope of resurrection. Our scripture readings for today, Jeremiah chapters 23 to 25, 1 Thessalonians chapter 4, Proverbs chapter 24, verse 23 to 34. This is Bishop Bonaparte. Pray.

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1: Morning, St. George's Baptist Church family. I think we could do better than that. There's too much of us in here. Good morning, St. George's Baptist Church family. Good morning. Praise ye the Lord. Amen. Somebody give God a clap offering this morning. Somebody just say hallelujah. Somebody just say thank you, Jesus, this morning. It's a very special morning. It's officially 1 week into our anniversary. And I think we can give God another praise for that. St. George's Baptist Church has lasted years and years and years, and we're still here. We're still standing strong. We're still growing, as you can see, and we will continue to grow in God, and we will continue to lead others to Christ, and we will continue to save souls in the name of Jesus.
2: Amen.
1: Amen. I want to welcome you, whether you are home folk, whether you're visiting. Welcome, welcome, welcome all those online listening to us on the television, radio, wherever you are in this world this morning. You want to say thank you, and thank you for joining and choosing us this morning. Churches, stand with me as I invite Sister Karen Brown to usher the Lord's presence in this morning.
3: Praise God, praise God. We give you thanks this morning, Lord. We bless your holy name. Great are you, Lord, and greatly to be praised this morning. We say hallelujah.
2: Amen.
3: Hallelujah, hallelujah.

Jesus, thank you, Lord. Thank you, eternal and oh, most loving Father. We give you praise this morning. We exalt your name this morning. We glorify you this morning. Father, we come around your throne this morning and we say, glory, glory, Lord. We say, holy are you, Lord. Holy are you, Lord. Holy are you, Lord. You

We look to the hills from whence cometh our help. All of our help cometh from you this morning. We look to the one who is the protector of our souls this morning. We look to the one who is our refuge this morning, our rock, our foundation, the God of our ancestors. Hallelujah. You are the God in heaven. You are

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What a privilege, God, you have given us one more time in your house, God, to give you praise, to honor you, to glorify you, Lord. We thank you.

morning. Lord, we thank you for the camera crew, the media crew this morning. We pray that you cover them, Lord. Oh God, we pray, God, that you continue to just bless them. Thank you, God, that everything that you've given us, Lord, to do, God, you make a way. You give us the capacity, Lord, to do it and do it well in the name of Jesus. Father, we pray over the ushers this morning. Father, we pray, God, that you will give them discernment this morning. Protect them, Lord. Give them insight, Lord. Father God, lead them, Father, in the name of Jesus. Let your love flow through them, that everyone that comes into this building, they will experience you through them in the name of Jesus. We pray over every member that's here this morning, over every visitor. We thank you for the Heritage Boys this morning. Oh God, we give you praise. Our heritage is really secured, Lord. God, we thank you for them, Lord. Father, we thank you for every person that is working, Lord, in this sanctuary this morning, working for you, to your honor and to your glory, Lord. Lord, every teacher, Father, we thank you for the one that's going to bring the word. Yes, hallelujah. We thank you, God, for him, for the man of God who is after your own heart, Lord. He's just

forth with power and might, Lord. Lord, that it will convict hearts, Lord. That it will do that which you've commanded it to do, to transform, Lord. To renew our minds in the name of Jesus this morning. Father, we pray for every heart. Those that are listening online, Father, we pray for every heart and every mind, Lord. May we really look to you this morning and surrender our whole being to you this morning and say to you, Lord, let your will be done in our lives this morning. Whatever you command us to do, God, let us do it, Lord, in obedience and love for you, Lord.

thinking. Lord, we pray that this morning will be that morning when that they'll make their decision sure in the name of Jesus. Father, this is a serious time. It's not

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Father, there's one that is in need of healing. There's one that is in need of, Father God, an intervention. Father, let it be in the name of Jesus. Father, we thank you for healing spiritually, emotionally this morning. We thank you that as we worship you this morning, your presence will come down with might this morning. Pour out your anointing, Lord, on your people this morning. Give us a word, Lord, for this season this morning. We thank you for the week of prayer this morning in the name of Jesus. We thank you, God, for this new church here. We thank you for what you're doing in this season and in the name of Jesus, Lord. And we say you take complete control, God. Take complete control, Lord. We are clay in your hands this morning. You are the potter this morning. Mold us, Lord, through your word, through worship. Mold us, Lord. Convict our hearts, Lord. Father, we repent, Lord. Forgive us, Lord. We repent, Lord, of any and

and an amen. Church, we're about to go into a momentum of worship and praise. But just before we do that, we're going to do a congregational scripture reading taken from Psalms 24, verses 1 to 10. On the count of 3, 2, 3. The earth is the Lord's and all its fullness, the world and those who dwell therein. For he has founded it upon the seas and established it upon the waters. Who may ascend into the hill of the Lord, or who may stand in his holy place? He who has clean hands and a pure heart, who has not lifted up his soul to an idol, nor sworn deceitfully, he shall receive blessing from the Lord and righteousness from the God of his salvation. This is Jacob, the generation of whose who seek him, who seek your face, Selah. Lift up your heads, O you gates, and be lifted up, you everlasting doors. And the King of glory shall come in. Who is this King of glory? The Lord strong and mighty, the Lord mighty in battle. Lift up your heads, O you gates, lift up you everlasting doors, and the King of glory shall come in. Who is this King of glory? The Lord of hosts. He is the King of glory. Selah. Amen. Who is this King of glory?

and shout for joy. Amen. At this time, I want you to go around and greet somebody. Give them a lovely St. George's Baptist hug and a lovely St. George's Baptist greeting. Amen.

Somebody give God praise this morning. Somebody thank him in advance of what you're expecting this morning. Somebody give God a wave offering this morning. Amen. Hallelujah. Praise God. Thank you, Jesus, for what you are doing and what you are going to continue to do in this church. Please have your seats. I would like to take a special time to welcome you again, whether you're home folk or visitors, but I would especially like to invite all the visitors. So if you are visiting with us for the very first time, can you please stand as we give you a warm St. George's welcome? Can you please stand? Welcome them. Thank you guys for joining us. Continue to stand. Church, just stretch your hands over our visitors this morning. And I see that we have almost an entire school with us this morning. So give them an extra round of applause. We love that they are here and we want to see them more and more. Amen. Amen. Let's just pray for them. Dear God, we thank you, O God, for every person that has come into this sanctuary for the very first time this morning, O God. Whatever reason they have come, O God, you know it, and we just want to thank you, O God, because we know that it is for your divine reasoning and, O God, your purpose over their lives, O God. We thank you for the Heritage Boys, O God. We thank you so much that you have brought them into this church, O God, to celebrate with us, to praise with us, because this is the best thing that they can do, O God, at any age, O God, O God. And we need our young men, O God, to grow up in your house, O God, so that they can be warriors, oh God, so that they can be leaders of households this morning, oh God, that they will not be destroyers, oh God, but builders of our nation, oh God, and of our world, oh God. We declare that we have future lawyers.

Pray that they will, their lives, oh God, will be Bibles, oh God, that others will read, oh God. And for the young ones, oh God, let them be like Timothy, oh God, when he said, let them not be afraid, oh God. Let them not cast judgment, oh God, but let them be examples of the believers, oh God, in charity, in love, in faith, oh God, and in everything, oh God. Let them be examples of what a Christian is supposed to be like, no matter their age, oh God. They are not too young to be used by you, oh God. And we pray over everyone in the sanctuary, oh God, that is visiting with us. Let them have an awesome spirit-filled time in your presence today. In Jesus' name we pray. Amen and amen. Birthdays and anniversaries. Is anyone celebrating a birthday or an anniversary in the congregation? We have a little one celebrating in the back. Happy birthday. Anyone else? Oh, Brother Franklin. Oh, wow. Okay. We have a lot this morning. Happy birthday to everyone. That means we're getting... Oh, so you're representing. All right, you're representing very well. Well, you are represented very well, so happy birthday to you. We're going to celebrate with you this morning. And to anyone else that is listening online.

health, strength, and all of your heart's desires in the name of Jesus. You may have your seats. Amen. Offering. We're going to get ready to take up this morning's tithes and offering. So I want to invite the ushers to come forward as we do so.

Let us just bow our heads for the offering. Dear God, we thank you for this offering that is about to be collected, oh God. Let every hand that touch it, oh God, touch it knowing that whatever they are giving, oh God, that you will bless them double-fold, oh God. We pray that every heart that gives, oh God, gives genuinely out of their heart, oh God. And anyone that does not have to give, oh God, we pray that they will have the faith, Lord, as a mustard seed, oh God, so that soon their cups will be running over. Let this offering be used to the furtherance of your kingdom and its growth. In Jesus' name we pray. Amen. Amen.

0: that your goodness is running after us, oh God. We declare hallelujah in this place, oh God. You are mighty, oh God, mighty, mighty, oh God.
1: Yes, God.
0: We're going to raise our praise this morning, oh God.
1: Yes,
0: thank
1: God.
0: You, Jesus.

0: people and give him a shout of praise this morning. Thank you, God. Thank you, Jesus. Wow. You deserve the glory this morning.
1: Wow.
0: We thank you for that death, oh God, that every sin, each and every one of us, oh God, every sin, oh God, was laid on that cross, oh God, and we have nothing to worry about, oh God, because you took it all from us, oh God. We no longer have to slay lambs, oh God.
1: Hallelujah.
0: We just have to come to you, and we thank you, God. We thank you, oh God. Sometimes we take it for granted, oh God, but we don't know, God, how easy we have it, oh God, and we just thank you. We thank you, oh God. Thank you, Jesus. Just before Pastor comes, we're gonna do Pastor's gonna come and do a congregational prayer for this nation, oh God, at this time. So I'll invite him as he comes to do that.
1: Sisters and brothers, good morning. Let's hold hands across this sanctuary. And let's all stand. I'll invite the boys to stand. Everybody, let's stand and hold hands across the sanctuary. Dear Lord, we thank you that as your redeemed people, we can come to you. Thank you, Jesus, for giving us that access to God the Father. We come to you on behalf of our nation.
2: Yes.
1: We see it fitting, Lord, to commit the trial and state of Grenada, Carriacou, and Pity, Martinique to you, especially during this season, Lord, of elections. We ask, Lord, that you will watch over our nation, that, Lord, you will ensure that good sense prevail, that the dignity of each Grenadian visitor resident is respected and honored.
2: Yes, God.
1: And everything will be done in decency and in order.
2: Yes, God.
1: We commit, Lord, our political leaders to you. We commit, Lord, the political sides and pray, Lord, that in the midst of them all, your voice will ring through. And your standard will be strong and will be heard. And that, Lord, at the end of the day, yes, they will rival for power. But in the name of Jesus, it will be done in a good and godly way. So we commit, Lord, our nation. And Lord, we pray that righteousness will exalt this nation. And as your righteous people, we will do all that we can, Lord, to ensure that which you desire in this season, we will pray, we will seek your face, we'll intercede on behalf of our nation. We thank you, Lord, for our boys who are here today. Lord, a microcosm of the young men in our country. We commit them to you in the name of Jesus. Many of them have father wounds and mother wounds and other wounds. We pray that you will heal them in the name of Jesus. We pray, Lord, that you will open their eyes to see and to hear the gospel of Jesus. And Lord, that you will bring conviction to their hearts and that they will surrender their lives to you. And us as caregivers, Lord, we will take it upon ourselves, our responsibility, Lord, as we support Brother Dexter and others to ensure not just the health, not just the security of these boys, but all the young men and young ladies in our tri-island state. We lift up our youth to you now, Lord. And we pray in the name of Jesus as we celebrate children this month, that you will watch over, preserve, and keep. In Jesus' name we pray. Amen. Amen. That's it.

Good morning, sisters and brothers. Good morning, SGBC family. Turn to the person and say to them, good to see you. Good to have you. Good to be here with you. Tell them you're looking good, sounding good, smelling good. Put on cologne this morning. Yeah, he said yes. Good morning to everybody here in the sanctuary. And good morning to those who are online. It is indeed a pleasure to be here once again in God's house to worship and to celebrate Him. I want to extend thanks to Brother Dexter and his brethren from Grenville. Can't remember your name, my brethren. Brother Dexter told me, but I forgot. But good to have you. And good to have the young men with you as well. Let's put our hands together for them. These are boys from the Heritage Home, and also from Grenville, right? And they have a football match, I think, at Tantine. What time you have the match? 12:30? 9 o'clock? Hey, you miss a match, man. What time you have it? 1 o'clock? I trying to gauge my time, you know, because I don't want to keep you guys here too long. So 1 o'clock. So I have up until 1 o'clock. What time I have up until? 12 o'clock. 9 o'clock. So I passed the time already. All right. Let's put our hands together for the young men. And we wish them all the best. Wish you all the best in your football match later, all right? Yeah, man, go and do your thing. Sisters and brothers, let's get into it. My task is heavy today because I have a whole bunch of young men who are similar to my son, because they would want me to get out of this pulpit in a very short space of time. And so let's see what the Lord is doing, huh? And how the Lord is leading us. Hearing me well? All right, good. Let's stand as we turn our Bibles to the book of Matthew. Matthew chapter 16. And we give God thanks to our music and worship team, led by Sister Liz, Brother Andy. Let's put our hands together for them. And Sunday in, Sunday out, we give God thanks for our worship leaders, Sister Daniel, who led this morning, Sister Brianna, Sister Kamala, Brother Shannon, and the rest of the team for leading us in songs and praise unto our God. We give God thanks. Amen. And we thank once again our media team that makes it possible for us to stream to our friends online. So let's put our hands together for those who are behind the cameras to ensure that our friends in Grenada and beyond hear what God is doing among us. Matthew 16:13-20. And I'll read from the New International Version. When Jesus came to the region of Caesarea Philippi, he asked his disciples, "Who do people say the Son of Man is?" They replied, "Some say John the Baptist, others say Elijah, and still others Jeremiah or one of the prophets." "But who do you say? What about you?" he asked. "Who do you say I am?" Simon Peter, being Simon Peter, answered, "You are the Messiah, the Son of the living God." Jesus replied, "Blessed are you, Simon, son of Jonah, for this was not revealed to you by flesh and blood, but my Father in heaven. And I tell you that you are Peter, and on this rock I will build my church, and the gates of Hades will not overcome it. I will give you the keys of the kingdom of heaven. Whatever you bind on earth has already been bound in heaven, and whatever you loose on earth has already been loosed in heaven." Then he ordered his disciples not to tell anyone that he was the Messiah.
Dear Lord, let Christ be lifted up in this place. Let Christ be preached. Anoint your servant in this hour to declare Christ. And as Christ is lifted up, he will draw all men and women unto him. In Jesus' name we pray. Amen. You may be seated. Sisters and brothers, our church year began on October 1st of this year, 2026. And the church year of the Grenada Baptist Association and by extension the St. George's Baptist Church will come to an end September 30th, 2027. What we have sensed is that God has given us a particular focus for this year, a theme that captures what we believe God is calling us to embrace. And the theme is, God is building us. Everybody say that after me. God is building us. God's vision for you, me, and the church. We're a local church under construction. Not our building. A lot of that happened in previous years. But our people are being constructed. And we invite you, those who are online, those who are listening, those who are here, to continue to come, be a part of what God is doing among his people, and to be a part of God's building project. This theme that we have here, God is building us, God's vision for you, me, and the church, emerged out of two scriptures. It emerged from 1 Peter 2 verse 5, which states, you also, like living stones, are built up into a spiritual house. But we won't focus on that scripture today. We have a lot of time to unpack that particular text from Peter. But our focus today will be on the text that comes from the Gospel of Matthew. Matthew chapter 16, where Jesus declares in that passage, I will build my church, and the gates of Hades will not overcome it. This passage, to understand it, was a key passage in the gospel. It is a passage where Jesus makes a declaration that stands at a crossroad for his ministry. He has done all that he should have done in terms of healing the sick, raising the dead, proclaiming the gospel of the kingdom. And now he is prepared to go to Jerusalem. And what he's going to meet in Jerusalem is his crucifixion, but also his resurrection. And Jesus now brings his disciples to a place called Caesarea Philippi. It's an interesting place because Caesarea Philippi is considered a pagan territory. It is considered a place where there is emperor worship, the worship of the Roman emperor. It's a place where people considered the god of Pan, who is the god of fertility, the god of the flock. He is celebrated in this place. It's a place where God is not revered, where God is not honored. It's a place that got its name from Julius Caesar and Herod, well, Philip, part of the Herodian dynasty. And so that is why we have Caesarea Philippi, a combination of names of two kings in this region. And here we find Jesus bringing his disciples, asking them a probing question about who he is and why he's here. He has taught them for a number of years, and now he is asking them a very interrogating question. Who do you say that I am? Brother Peter, in this pagan region of Caesarea Philippi, declares, you are the Christ. You are the Messiah. And Jesus, in his retort,
says, Peter, that was not revealed to you by flesh and blood. That came from God. And upon this rock I will build my church, and the gates of hell will not prevail against it. And I believe Jesus' statement, this profound statement, well, there are several profound statements in this one passage, but one of the profound statements that Jesus makes is, I will build my church. And I think embodied in this statement is God's vision of the church. What God desired and still desires of the church. In that statement, implicit in it, are God's visionary outlooks for the community that he is forming. And so the question is, when Jesus said, I will build my church, what exactly is he building? What did he start to build? A lot of times we make statements and the truth of the statement is lost in the multiplicity of times that the statement is repeated. So when Jesus says, I will build my church, let us camp for a little bit. Let us pause and ask the question, what exactly is he building? And I would submit to you that Jesus is building a community. We know he's building a community because there's a Greek word that I've told you already that is translated church. And interestingly, in the Gospel of Mark, in the Gospel of Luke, in this very same passage, none of them continues with the statement, upon this rock I will build my church. It is only Matthew that uses this statement. And so Matthew introduces to his audience a doctrine of the church, what God desired of the church. As to why Mark and Luke was not concerned about it, we do not know. But Matthew says, here is what God is building. Here is the community. And he employs the word ecclesia. Everybody say ecclesia. It's a Greek word. And the Greek word ecclesia refers to an assembly or a gathering of people. It's an assembly that is called, a gathering of people that are called. And interestingly, we're in the political season. It is a political term that Jesus borrowed. It was political term in the Greek-Roman world. And what it meant was that the policymakers, the politicians of the day, would gather people, call them together, summon them to deliberate on and conduct the public affairs of the city. And so Jesus now employs this political term and make it a religious term. And he makes a profound declaration about what he is building. Jesus is calling a people together. And so when he says, I will build my church, he is summoning, he is calling a people together. And this calling has been a continuous calling. As a matter of fact, Jesus, who always practices what he preaches, started this calling of people to himself. When he started to call his disciples, one by one, he said, follow me, and I will make you fishers of men. So when Jesus started his public ministry, he started this calling of people.
And he has been calling people together, people who share an identity. The community shares an identity. The community shares a purpose, and the community shares a vision. They are called together to embody, to demonstrate, and to live out the values and affairs of the new kingdom that the triune God was establishing. So like the politicians of the Greco-Roman world, Jesus now was calling a set of people who would have shared vision, shared mission, a shared purpose to conduct, to wrestle with, and to deal with the affairs of the kingdom of God that he started. And my friends, this is what you and I have been called to. This is what we have been called to. We have been called to the ecclesia, gathered to conduct, gathered to learn about, gathered to wrestle with, and gathered to embody the affairs of the kingdom of God in the earth. That is the community that he has been calling, and he continues to call, that you and I are a part of. And it is a community that transcends the local church. It transcends the church in Grenada. It transcends the church in the 21st century. He has been building this community from the very outset. And we now are a part of this community. And so, my friends, I think there are four traits about this community that kind of show us God's vision for this community. This called out group, called to assembly, to gather, to conduct, to wrestle with, to embody the affairs of the kingdom of God. I think there are four in this one statement, I will build my church. That there are four visionary outlooks that God has for this community. There are four things in this statement that I believe God wants this community to be when he started it. A conquering community, a consecrated community, a community that exercises collective accountability, and a community committed to intimacy. Let us talk about the conquering community that Jesus has been building. I will build, nudge your neighbor and say, a conquering community. Sisters and brothers, Jesus declares, upon this rock, I will build my church, and the gates of Hades will not overcome it. My friends, when Jesus spoke about building his church on this rock, he is speaking about a community that is secure. He is speaking about a community that is stable. He is speaking about a community that is constant. That is what he is building, and that is what the statement upon this rock implies. This is an unshakable foundation, one that
withstands the turbulence of life and the forces that threaten to destroy us. There is considerable debate about the identity of the rock that Jesus was talking about. When he made the statement, "this rock," there are some who have asked the question, is the rock Peter's confession that Jesus is the Messiah, Jesus is the Lord? Is the rock Peter himself? There are some in our Grenadian context, a very thrive tradition, that believes that second question, that it was upon Peter himself that Jesus was speaking about. And they made that decision because of the nuances in the grammar of the text. Or was Jesus speaking about the literal rock formation that may have existed there in Caesarea Philippi? Brothers and sisters, we will not settle that debate today. What is important for our purposes is not what the rock is. Another sermon can deal with that. But what is important for our purposes is that Jesus is declaring that the community he is building rests upon a foundation that nothing can overcome. And if you and I are a part of that community, nudge your neighbor and say, "Neighbor," it means that you are secure. It means that you ought to be stable. It means that you are unshakable, immovable, because on Christ, the solid rock, we stand. That is what he's building community on.

And what else does he speak about? What else is in the text? He says, the gates of hell will not prevail or overcome it. What is the connection between the rock and the gates of Hades? What is this connection? Well, let's dive into a little history a little bit. In the ancient world, Hades, some translation have it as hell, was understood as the realm of the dead, the place associated with death and the power of the grave. As a matter of fact, there are those who say that when Jesus was in Caesarea Philippi, there was a cave in this region, and at the mouth of the cave, there was a stream that flowed from that cave. And many in that region believe that that cave was so deep that it was indeed the place where Hades dwell. And that is where the gates were. And so Jesus, a master teacher, says to his disciples, whether or not the people believe that this is where Hades is, upon this rock, I will build my church, and the gates of Hades will not prevail against it. But let's dig a little deeper. When we think about gates in the ancient context of ancient warfare, we must remember, Tante Rosie, that gates were primarily defensive structures. Everybody said defensive structures. They protected what was inside, and they kept the invading forces out. You kind of see where I'm going with this. What is the picture Jesus is painting for us? My brothers and sisters, the image that Jesus is painting is not simply of a church huddled together behind closed doors, trying to survive the attacks of darkness. Rather, Jesus presents a community that death itself will not be able to defeat. The gates of Hades will not overcome, will not prevail against the church that is invading the gates of Hades. If the gates are defensive structures, then the picture suggests

Forward in the mission of God. Turn to your neighbor and say, neighbor, Jesus is not building a cowering community. We're not cowards. We don't run and hide in the four walls. He is building a conquering community. The gates of Hades will not prevail against us because, Brother Derek, we are advancing against the gates. Get the imagery in our minds. We are not built up simply to sit comfortably within the four walls of the church. We are being built up so that we can advance, Tante Rosie, into communities, confront the forces that diminish human life, challenge the systems that operate and oppress people, and participate in God's liberating work. And my friends, this connects beautifully with Jesus' manifesto in Luke chapter 4. When Jesus stood in the synagogue and declared that the Spirit of the Lord was upon him, he has announced his mission to bring good news to the poor, proclaim freedom for the captives, recovery of sight to the blind, and liberation for the oppressed. Not your neighbor and say, neighbor, neighbor, neighbor, neighbor. That is the kind of mission Jesus came to fulfill. And that is the building that he's building. That is the community. And already he has given us the authority. He has proclaimed, darkness will not overcome. The boys here would love Manchester City. They are in a lot of trouble right now. But one of the things that football teams feared about Manchester City is that once Manchester City ran onto a football field, it was all out attack. They attack you from the first minute right up until the 90th minute. And if there's extra time, them still attacking you. And teams feared Manchester City. They actually planned their game plan because they knew Manchester City was an offensive force. Satan must recognize that the Church of Jesus Christ, every day we get up, we are not a defensive organism. Offensive. Because people are in captivity. People are in Hades. And Jesus has given us the prophecy. He has told us the gates of Hades will not overcome the offensive force of the church. But here is the important question. What kind of people must we become if we are going to participate in this mission? Jesus is not simply gathering people and sending them out to do good works. He is forming a people who belong to him, who reflect his character, and who are committed to his purpose. And that brings us to our next point quickly. Not only is he building a conquering community, that's what he envisions, Cecil, but he's also building a community that is consecrated. Everybody say consecrated. Everybody say consecrated. What did Jesus say? This is not just any community. Jesus says, my church, my ecclesia, my gathering, my assembly, it belongs to who? It belongs to who, church? It belongs to who? Whether at the local, national, universal level, this community is consecrated unto him. We spoke about

this a few weeks ago when the Lord challenged us to do what? Consecrate ourselves. When the Lord said to us that as a community, we must consciously, consistently, and intentionally pursue, embrace, and live according to the standards and purposes of God. If God envisions a community of people who share an identity, who share a purpose, who share a vision, then we ought to aspire to become what He has called us to be. We must take seriously the privilege and responsibility of being a part of this consecrated community. And there is one implication, sisters and brothers. Being a part of God's consecrated community means that we must pursue, preserve, and protect our collective accountability. So that leads us to our third point, the third vision. We get in there, boys. Get in there, congregation. God is not only building a conquering community. He's not only building a consecrated community. But this is where, if you're quiet now, I will hear the pin drop. And this is where I might lose a lot of friends. Because God is building a community that exercises collective accountability. Wow, big words, Pastor Bedford. Break it down for us. Well, let's break it down. Brothers and sisters, at all costs, we must pursue, we must preserve, we must protect the idea of community. What is God building? A community. That is the vision. Because community is what God desires for His church. And the modern day Christianity has somewhat debunked and fight against the concept of community. How do we preserve, pursue, and protect this idea, this concept of community? We do so by resisting. And this is where I'm going to get into a lot of trouble, lose a lot of friends, because this is where we resist, push back against, everybody say after me now, isolation. We resist and push back against estrangement. Everybody say estrangement. We resist and push back against individualism. We resist and push back against fragmentation. And we resist and push back against disunity. Whenever we find ourselves flirting with these ideas and practices, we must recognize that our community is being threatened. How do we push back against these forces? By making ourselves accountable to one another. Praise the Lord, church, shout hallelujah. How do we push back against isolation, fragmentation, alienation? We do so by doing what? Being accountable to one another. That is the community that God created and envisioned. That is what is meant by collective accountability. Christianity is not a private affair. Woo. I'll clap if you won't clap. Christianity, nudge your neighbor and say, neighbor, Christianity is not a private affair. Yes, each person has a unique relationship with God, and we all need our personal devotional lives, but our personal walk with God must never become isolated from the community of faith. Our personal walk with God must not move us away from the community.
When we deliberately create and practice isolation, we embark on what we call the privatization of Christianity. And what do I mean by the privatization of Christianity? I am referring to a cultural shift that reduces faith from a shared communal reality to strictly private and individual affair. It's me and God all by myself. Leave me alone. I am walking with God and I need nobody else. And in this view, religion becomes merely a matter of personal preference, inner peace, private morality. It becomes a personal hobby, or it becomes a consumer choice. Let me go shopping this week for which church I should be a part of. Ooh, Richie. We pick off the shelf. That's what Christianity has been reduced to. It is not this visible corporate way of life. And when we evaluate this understanding of Christianity against God's vision for his church, we recognize that it directly contradicts the fundamental nature of biblical church. Woo, we're quiet in here. Brothers and sisters, the church is an interconnected body. Everybody say interconnected. Not merely a collection of independent body parts. It is a whole. And isolation is incompatible with that picture. What is God saying? The church is a body. It is a whole. It is a community. And isolation contradicts that concept, that vision that God has for his church. The church is also described as a household, a family, which we belong to one another and share responsibility for one another. Privatized Christianity treats believers as isolated spiritual body parts that can function independently of the collective. Let me ask you this, friends. Have we ever seen a hand walking around by itself? If you see a hand walking around by itself, run and cry out, Lord, help us. Have you ever seen eyes walking around by themselves? If you see it, run. It is a farce. The eyes belong to the body. The hands belong to the body. What if you see my nose? It's a big nose. You run if you see my nose. You should, it's a big one. Can you imagine if you see my nose walking around the town all by itself? You're running, boy. You wouldn't be able to distinguish whether or not it's Pastor Beck. As big as my nose is, as unique as it is, a nose without a face has no existence. A nose without a face has no identity. A nose without a face has no purpose, has no mission. And so when we isolate ourselves from the body, we have lost our purpose. We have lost our vision. We have lost our identity. And too many Christians these days, it's me, myself, and God that is alive from the pit of hell. Community is what God created, not private affair Christianity. Amen.
And here's the thing, Auntie Rosie. We're going to call it. I won't go into the fourth point because I want to get you out of here quickly. Because we had you a long time here last week and the boys want to go. But here is it. Isolation can become a weapon in the hands of the enemy. Can I say that again? Isolation can become a weapon in the hands of the enemy. The wise man told us, two are better than one. Because when you have one standing, easy pickings. Hold on a little bit. Think about the biblical image of the devil. What does the Bible say about the devil? The devil is like a roaring lion, seeking whom he may devour. Brother Andy, a lion, when it is hunting, often targets a prey. That has become what? Separated from the group.

0: God, my God. Not your name, I said, neighbor. Don't stand alone. Don't leave the community. Don't separate yourself. So, Hebrews 4, 24 to 25 says to us, let us consider how we may spur one another unto our good, love and good deeds. Not doing what? Not giving up meeting together. Not doing what? Giving up meat. I'm losing some friends now, you know. I'm losing some friends now, brothers and sisters. The scripture is advising us. And let me give you a little context of Hebrews. The author of Hebrews recognized that there was apostasy, a great falling away in the community. And he says to them, in order to stand, stay strong. Don't forget the ecclesia. Don't forget the assembly. Oh boy, I'm losing friends, Brother Dexter. Can I push it a little more? Not your neighbor, say neighbor. Ultimately, God's vision of the church is not a collection of independent believers who happen to share similar private beliefs. Rather, he envisions a visible, interdependent community that embodies his reconciliation on the earth. We're accountable to one another, Karen. Galatians 6, 1 to 2. Let me say this now. Get yourself in deeper trouble, Richie. Go holiness movement. Let them call me. What they call me? Sometimes some of us isolate ourselves from the community because what we are doing in the private, cannot be brought into the presence of the community. And so we hide and lick. We hide in our isolation because what we do in the dark, once the community comes and shines its light, all hell break loose. But that is what you need, because what you're doing in the dark will help you, will send you straight down the road of Hades. And what is an ironic situation is that the church bombards the gates of Hades. You have been delivered from Hades and you're doing every God Almighty thing to get back into Hades. It makes no sense. It means that you are under the influence of the one who wants you in Hades. So I finish. I have enough time in the rest of the year to unpack this. But let us read Galatians 6, 1 to 2 together. You have it there, Aaron? Galatians 6. Go home and meditate on it. Go home and meditate on it. You ready for it? Let's read it together now. Brethren, if a man, no, let's read it contemporary, no? We're not messing up the word. If a man or, right? We can put that there. If a man or a woman, a boy or a girl is overtaken in any, you who are, restore such a one in a spirit of, hold on, in a spirit of what? Not you up there and them down there, in a spirit of what? Why? Because considering yourself what? Lest you be what? Bear one another's. And so fulfill. Not your neighbor, say neighbor, stand with me. Stand with me, my friend. I want to bear your burdens. Look at your neighbor. Square in the eyeball. square in the eyeball. And we're going to read Galatians 6. We're going to declare it over our brother, Tante Rosie and Vanessa. That's the two of you. Look at them square in the eyeball. Speak word over them. No, man, the devil is like a roaring lion. No, right? Right, he's like a roaring lion, picking us up one by one by one by one. One by one by one. My God, one by one by one, Christians are dropping like flies. Come here, Andy. Come here, Ray. Come here, Erline. Come here, quick.
1: Stand up right here, sir.
0: Stand up right here. Bala, come here, my brethren. Come, coach. Come, coach. Run, no, man. You're no coach, man. You're not ready for them, man. And the offensive strategy you have today. I hope you have the offensive. So here we are going to know. Just pull him. Just pull him, man, with all your strength. Pull him all over the place. Just pull him. Just pull him, man. Yeah, man. All right? Andy, holy man. Pull him now, no? Hey, pull it, hold him hand. Yeah, man. Somebody else, come now, man. Come now. Come. Marsh. Come. Jelani, come. Come. Who else? My brethren, come. Hold, man. Where you see I go on? The devil is like a roaring lion, seeking whom he may devour. When you stand by yourself, my God, easy pickings. But when the church of Jesus Christ grabs you by the hand, nothing. My God, somebody give God praise. Not your neighbor, I said, neighbor, I'm speaking word over you now. I'm speaking word over you now. Look at them square in the eye and say, brethren, if you are overtaken in any trespass, I will restore you with a spirit of gentleness, considering that I can also be tempted. I will bear your burdens. So that I can fulfill the law of Jesus Christ. Not your neighbor and say collective accountability. Grab each other's hand and let's pray. Let's get out of here. My God. Thank you, coach. Thank you. And you're not the devil. Redeemed by the blood of Jesus Christ. Speak salvation in your life. Let's pray. I will build my church. Everybody say after me, a conquering community. A consecrated community. A community that exercises collective accountability. Vanessa, we're not walking alone. Because if we walk alone, we're dead like fly. But in the community, Brother Ray, we find strength. Dear Lord, I thank you for my brothers and sisters. Help us to walk as a conquering community this week. Built on the rock. Guard our minds. Let us walk as secure, stable, unshakable, knowing that we are standing on Christ. Let us storm the gates of Hades this week and set at liberty those who are held captive. And let us as a church, SGBC, the church in Grenada, the Tri-Island State, let us be accountable to each other. Let us not walk alone, but let us, Lord, stand together in Jesus' name. Amen and amen. You may be seated. Praise the Lord. Praise the Lord. Praise the Lord. Praise the Lord.
1: Amen. Let's give Pastor a round of applause for that wonderful word. On this rock I will build my church, and the gates of Hades shall not prevail. Amen. That is the word of the Lord. We are almost to the end, but just before we wrap up, I will call the Minister of Information, Sister Whiteman, to give us, that's her official name.
2: Brothers and sisters, good afternoon. It's me, you, and the church. Amen. Okay, so we have some GBA announcements. I'm looking for the GBA announcements. All right, so you're invited to the mastermind training, which will be hosted by Reverend John Lewis of Gitts. And there should be a flyer. Brother Aaron should put up the flyer, which will provide more information concerning the date and the time of this training. All right. So while he's getting the flyer together, GBA announcement 2, the Caribbean Baptist Fellowship Youth Festival will be held from August 11th to 15th, 2027 in Barbados. Registration packages are available for youths between the ages of 15 to 40. So please take note, the Caribbean Baptist Fellowship Youth Festival, August 11th to 15th, 2027 in Barbados. And it's for youth between the ages of 15 and 40. Right. So that's a flyer for the, mastermind training. And it's, weekly sessions from October 12th, 19th, and 26th, November 2nd, 9th, and 16th from 5:30 p.m. to 8 p.m. And the venue is Koyaba Hotel. It costs $900. Right. For more information, you can contact 420-1100 or 404-3344. Right. So please take this. If you are interested, this information there. If you are interested in being a part of the mastermind training. Right, Tantian? Yes. GBA General Meeting will be held on Saturday the 17th, so that's this Saturday, from 9:30 a.m. at the St. George's Baptist Church. All delegates, program leaders, pastors, and executive members are expected to attend, right? So please take note, GBA delegates, program leaders, pastors, and executive members, there is a GBA meeting this Saturday from 9:30 a.m. GBA Women's Week of Activities and Annual Enrollment Service commences in October. The enrollment service will be held at Grandin's Baptist Church on Sunday, October 25th at 4 p.m. All are invited to join. So please take note, the Women's Enrollment Service will be held at the Grandin's Baptist Church on Sunday, 25th October at 4 p.m., right? So ladies, please take note, everyone is welcome to join, okay? Right, so the evangelism ministry, as we prepare for this new church year, we'll be having an evening of reflection and togetherness on this Saturday the 17th of October from 4 p.m. to 6 p.m., right? So everyone, please take note. It is this Saturday right here in SGBC. It will be held in the Edwards Hall upstairs. Okay, so games night. Sister Karen and the Fellowship Ministry, they're putting on a games night. It includes a domino competition. They will have Jeopardy game, and they have hot dogs and popcorns and other goodies on sale. There will be a prize for the winner, and the winner will receive a JBL speaker, right? So that is Sunday, 18th October. That's the 18th of October. That's Sunday coming, right? From 5 p.m. And it is in Edwards Hall, right? So please take note, games night, domino competition, two players per team. And you will also have Jeopardy and Eats and Drinks on sale. Okay, so Feet and Faith Ministry. Get ready to move, get active, and have fun. The Feet and Faith Ministry is excited to announce the start of its fitness session, and that starts tomorrow, Monday, 12th October, from 6 p.m. And it continues every Monday and Wednesday from 6 p.m. to 5:30. Okay, from 5:30. Corrections, from 5:30 to 7 p.m. at the Springs Playing Field. If you are interested, you can see Sister Candy right there in the lovely African necklace. Right? You can see Sister Candy immediately after service. She's asking you to walk with your yoga mats, your water, and comfortable clothes and shoes, right? 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Our weekly prayer and fasting resumes this week. So we have the Zoom prayer time on Wednesdays from 5 a.m. through to Thursday evening, 4 p.m. Please send in your prayer request to Sister Rose on 456-2124, or you can spend quiet time in prayer. Also on Thursday, we have intercessory prayer right here in the sanctuary from 5:30 p.m. All are invited. Come and be blessed. If you need a breakthrough, you want to hear from Christ, you want deliverance, please join the prayer ministry on Thursday from 5:30 p.m. right here in the sanctuary. Immediately after the intercessory prayer, we have Bible study, and the open mic with Pastor Beck continues from 7 p.m. Meet him at a roundabout. A safe space to ask questions pertaining to the Bible, theology, religion, personal Bible study, previous Bible study, anything that you want to find out about, you can meet him at the roundabout. It continues every Thursday from 7 p.m. right here in the sanctuary. It is also streamed via Zoom. The Zoom ID is 698-976-1115, and the passcode is 171412. Everyone is welcome to join. We thank you for worshiping with us here at St. George's Baptist. Oh, right. So for the retreat, Brother Aaron, we ain't seen the retreat. Okay, so the prayer ministry will be having its annual prayer retreat on Monday, 26 October, from 9 a.m. So on Monday, 26 October at 8:30 a.m., and that will be in the Edwards Hall upstairs. Okay, we have two dynamic and powerful speakers, right? You can see them on the screen, Brother Aaron here. They're right there. We have Jonathan Lacrette and also Pastor Joseph Charles, right? So these are two very dynamic and powerful men of God, right? So please come out and be encouraged and spend time, spend your holiday.

0: of the Lord, right? So if you're interested in being a part of this retreat, as you go out, you can give your names to Sister Julie. Yes, Sister Julie, you ready? Right. So you can give your names to Sister Julie if you are interested in being a part of the retreat. I promise you that you should be a part of the retreat. Your life will never be the same, right? And Auntie Rosie? All right. It will never be the same. Sister Liz will now come and give us some more information. We thank you for worshiping with us here at St. George's Baptist Church today, where it is about me, you, and the church. Have a blessed day and a productive week.
1: Okay, good afternoon, everyone. My purpose of being here is to let you know that the church is planning what I would call a major fundraising activity. That activity, the proceeds of which go towards our various church ministries. So what we're planning to have on the 26th of November is a takeaway tea. So the tea costs $20. What I have with me today, I have formed, so you can take it to your various workplaces. Because what we're going to do, we're going to distribute. Once you get the names in, we'll distribute. We'll have forms. I'll leave forms at the church office, a person who want to put their names there, and how much of the tea you'd like to have. So I'm looking for your support, because as I said, the funds raised from that activity goes directly back into the church to help support our ministries. So we're looking forward to your support. Like I said, it's on November 26th. That's a Thursday. It's a day in the week. And the teas are going to be prepared and be distributed to the various workplaces. So if you want to take a sheet to bring to your workplaces where you can get your colleagues and your co-workers to be a part of it, and also for those in the church who also want to sign up their names and be a part of it, please see me after church. It's $20 for the takeaway tea. Thank you.
2: 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And we have come to the end of this morning's service. We want to thank you again, the Heritage Voice, for coming, and to their coaches and their leaders. May you continue to do what you are doing in their communities. And thank you to one other visitor. She came all the way from Antigua, and we are blessed to have you this morning. Yes, let's give them all a hand. All right, church, stand with me and connect with the person next to you. Do have a blessed productive week.

0: And that brings us to the end of our time here with you. It's always a pleasure. 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Until next Sunday, do take care.
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3: Your risk of cancer increases with every sip of alcohol you take. 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The danger is in how much alcohol you drink, not what type of alcohol. Heavy drinking is considered as having more than 4 drinks a day regularly. Your risk of liver cancer increases when you drink more than 5 alcoholic drinks per day. Moderate drinking is up to 1 drink for women and up to 2 drinks per day for men. A 1.5 ounce shot of liquor or 5 ounces of wine counts as 1 drink. It's sometimes hard to count exactly how much you drink, especially if you're having mixed drinks. This is because some mixed drinks contain several shots of liquor, so what is in one glass may add up to a lot more than you think. When your body breaks down alcohol, it makes a compound that can cause cancer. Alcohol can irritate and inflame your organs and tissues. As your body tries to repair itself, can set off errors in your DNA that lets cancerous cells grow. Long-term heavy drinking causes liver inflammation, which can lead to the development of cancer. Alcohol may also cause cell damage in the mouth and throat. Women who drink alcohol are at increased risk of developing breast cancer because alcohol increases estrogen levels in the body. Women with a family history of breast cancer are advised to abstain from alcohol. It is important to follow the alcohol consumption recommendation to ensure that you are not drinking excessively. If counting drinks while out seem a bit daunting, try limiting yourself to no more than 2 alcoholic beverages and don't make drinking a daily affair. Until next time, the Grenada Food and Nutrition Council reminds you to eat, look, and feel well in 2022. I am Lichelle Murray.
2: Vitamins and minerals ring a bell. They keep the body working well.
4: Day number 284, we believe, Jeremiah chapters 23 to 25 confronts false prophets who spoke lies in God's name, leading the people astray. In contrast, God shows Jeremiah a vision of 2 baskets of figs, one good, one bad, revealing that those who trust him will be restored, while rebellion leads to ruin. Even in judgment, his word stands true. In 1 Thessalonians chapter 4, Paul urges believers to live in holiness, love one another more and more, and encourage each other with the hope of Christ's return. The promise of resurrection and reunion with the Lord anchors faith and gives courage to endure. Proverbs chapter 24, verse 23 to 34, reminds us that showing partiality in judgment is not fitting. True justice reflects the character of God, who delights in righteousness and truth. These passages highlight the contrast between falsehood and truth, impurity and holiness, injustice and righteousness. Today, ask the Holy Spirit to guard you from deception, strengthen you in holiness, and steady your heart with the hope of resurrection. Our scripture readings for today, Jeremiah chapters 23 to 25, 1 Thessalonians chapter 4, Proverbs chapter 24, verse 23 to 34. This is Bishop Bonaparte.
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0: ourselves to you as a living sacrifice, Father God, and we ask you that you bless us on every side. Keep us in safety, Lord, for you are God and God alone. We're dependent on you each day, Father. Without you, where we would have been. Mighty God, we ask for the sick this morning, that you would cover them, you would heal them, and that you will provide for them, Jesus. For those who are not in church as yet, Lord, we hasten their steps, O God, because you are God and God alone. You are our Father. You promised that you would never leave us nor forsake us, and that you would never give us more than we can bear. And Father God, you know a lot of us are bearing more than we can bear, but God, we trust in you. We trust in you wholeheartedly, Lord. And we ask that you will be our shelter, our healer, our God. Mighty God, how can we make it without you? We bring the man servant this morning who is going to bring the word. Father God, we ask that you bless his word, bless his voice. Oh Lord, keep him and guide him and his family, Lord. Father, for those ladies who are going to sing lustily, Father God, we ask that you touch them specially, Lord. Father, for those who are sick in any hospital or anywhere at home, Father God, remember them this hour, Jesus, with your healing hands, your healing oil, your healing balm this hour, Jesus. Mighty God, you are God. And you remain the only God, none to compare with you. Jesus, have mercy. Have mercy upon our nurses who are in the hospital. Walking, Lord. Father God, they are walking so hard at times. And God, sometimes they are tired. But we have our children who are not being obedient, who are always in and out of trouble. Father God, touch them. Speak to their hearts, Lord. Remember them, Jesus, because someday we didn't bring them that way, but God, they choose that way. And we ask, Lord, that you would intervene in their life, oh God. Mighty God, have your divine will in this service today. Have your divine will, Lord. Everything that would be said and done would be glory and honor unto your name. In Jesus' name I pray. Amen.
1: Hallelujah. It's such a joy to see so many of us out in spite of the inclemency of the weather. Hallelujah. It sounds like you were so joyful to be in the house of the Lord. For the Lord says, I was glad when they said unto me, let us come into the house of the Lord. Hallelujah. This

in all the earth. There's no one like him. He's the Most High God. And hallelujah, indeed, is the highest praise. We put him before everything that we do. He's our great God. He's our great God.

Good morning, church. We welcome each and every one of you here into the service of the Kingston Baptist Church, whether you're in the congregation or you're viewing online. We do appreciate you, and we hope that today's service will be a blessing to you and it will serve in drawing you nearer to God. This month, October, we at Kingston Baptist Church have decided that we are going to highlight our seniors. We're going to honor our seniors, because if there are no seniors, there will be no juniors. So, we have some things we're doing in this month. KBC has decided that October is a month when we will honor our seniors. And we are doing a lot of things that would we relate to you at some time to honor seniors. At KBC, we have junior ministry, senior ministry, and a lot of other ministries in between. So this is seniors month. Seniors will be put on the front burner, not to be cooked, but to be acknowledged. Now, when you came in, you had been given a pamphlet, and on page 2, it says guest information. Now, we are asking you to fill in this information if you're a visitor or if your information that you had given to us has changed. If you're a member and you change your information, please fill in this again. This would enable us to reach out to you, and of course, you can also reach out to us easier. We don't know your needs unless we talk to you and you talk to us. Okay? So, I would like to thank you everyone and all, and hope you enjoy this service. Hope it will be a blessing to us all. Now, this is the time when we greet. I was going to ask you to greet, but she says it is not the time when we do it. I know others have done it around this time, but I'll concede to that. Okay, good.

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As we continue to celebrate Seniors Month, this song is dedicated to the absolute beautiful seniors.

the Lord. 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It's fellowship moment. Hallelujah. As we have fellowship with one another, we have fellowship with God. And how can we say that we love God if we do not love the person next to us? Hallelujah. It's latter.

0: Hallelujah. 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We worship you, Lord.
1: Hallelujah.

0: There's no one like our God. 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There's no one like our God. There's no one like our God. When you think of all the things that He's brought us through, where we could have been, where we were, and where we would be now without Him, you gotta praise Him. You gotta praise Him. We gotta praise Him. No rock is gonna cry out in my name this morning. Hallelujah. No rock. Because He's been so good. He's kept us with His mighty hand. He's kept us with His mighty hand. At this time, as we give up our tithes and offerings unto the Lord who is indeed mighty, as we give our tithes and offerings to the Lord who is indeed sovereign and holy, let us do so with a grateful heart. Let us do so cheerfully as unto our mighty God. Those of you who are giving online, the instructions are placed across the screen. If not, www.kbcsvg.com. Brother Edric.
1: Morning, church. Please stand. As we look to God for His mercies, for His many blessings, for His provision, for His guidance, for His protection. Father, we come before Your throne of grace to give You thanks and praise for Your many blessings, Father. Father, for providing us with jobs, for the opportunity to return what is rightfully Yours, Father, as we return these tithes and offerings. Pray for Your blessings upon it, and let it be used for the furtherance of Your kingdom here on earth. In Jesus' name I pray. Amen.
0: Amen, amen, amen. We serve a faithful God. Faithful yesterday, He's the same yesterday, today, and forever. He's never changed, and He will never change. His words are sure. You can bet your bottom dollar on His word. He's not a man that He should lie, that not a son of man that He should repent.

0: And you're assured if God has been faithful to you.
1: Good morning, church. This time we have the scripture reading. It is taken from Psalms 23. And we'll read alternatively. Yeah. But we need to be able to know the scriptures. I mean, this is a psalm that I know from way down there, right? But we have to be able to understand what is it saying, right? In Timothy, it says, study to show thyself approved unto God, a workman that need not to be ashamed, rightly dividing the word of truth. In Psalms 119, verse 11, it says, thy word have I hid in my heart, that I might not sin against thee. So, let us read. I read the verse, the first, you the second. Amen?
2: Amen.
1: The Lord is my shepherd, I shall not want.
2: He maketh me to lie down in green pastures. He leadeth me in his presence before the Lord.
1: He restored my soul. He leadeth me in the paths of righteousness for his name's sake.

0: Thou preparest the table before me in the presence of my enemies. Thou anointest my head with oil, my cup runneth over.
1: Surely goodness and mercy all the days of my life, and I shall dwell in the house of the Lord forever.
0: Let us say that again. Surely goodness and mercy shall follow me all the days of my life, and I shall dwell in the house of the Lord forever. Amen.
2: Amen. Amen. If you believe God has been a good shepherd to you, just lift up your hands and say thank you, Jesus. To some, he's been a good shepherd to some. And to some, we've just sung, he's the great I am. This morning we sung that he's the most high God. So this morning we just want to sing this song. It's a new song, but there's no new song in the presence of God. Hallelujah. Simple, say.

0: service.
1: Hallelujah, Jesus.
0: This week I was actually speaking to a friend, and she broke the news that the dad actually passed. And this year I was actually praying about certain things and looking at the things that I told God about, looking at the things that I prayed to God about, I can say that God has actually done all those things for me. And sometimes we are always chasing the next request, the next request. But sometimes we just have to stay and just lift our hands and say, God, you are worthy of our praise. God, you are worthy of our worship. And when she said that, I know her dad, a man who doesn't really take his health for granted, always very, very, very, very strict with the diet and everything. But then what struck me is that I get the opportunity to speak to my parents anytime that I want. And that is an underrated blessing. You are here this morning. It is not by your works, but it's just by the grace of God. So sometimes when we sing songs like this, it doesn't have so many lyrics, but it makes time for you to lift up your hands. Maybe he's been a provider to you up till this time. He's been a healer to you. Remember the times that he healed you? You thought you couldn't actually get up from that bed. But this morning, you are here this morning. And it's not by what you've done. Again, it's by the grace of God. And sometimes we forget who our God is.
1: Yes.
0: Our God can't be limited.
1: Hallelujah.
0: By our requests.
1: Hallelujah.
0: He's a God that transcends all other requests. I remember he said he's able to do what? Exceedingly abundantly

0: Thank you, Jesus, for all that you've done for us, oh God. Father, indeed, you are worthy to be praised. No God can be compared to you. We lay aside everything, and this morning we say, oh God, take all our praise and take all our worship. We thank you, Jesus, for your presence. In Jesus' name, amen. Amen. Please have your seats, sir.
1: Blessed day to all. Let's go back to the book of Psalm and Psalms and Psalm chapter number 23. That's where we will focus on this very important day. It's a day in which we give the seniors an opportunity to participate in many different ways in the worship. You have heard them in the scripture reading and in the opening prayer. You have seen them in many different facets of this worship in the scripture. And in other ways, because we are celebrating all month our seniors, we are lifting up our seniors all month long. But today is a very special service. Even the word is prepared with the seniors in mind. It is not only for our seniors, but it certainly not gives a nod to the seniors. I have to say too that I've always loved being in church Sunday morning, you know, getting together with God's people. But these past few Sundays just phenomenal in just easing our way into worship and getting to a high point of worship and closeness to God, and that's just amazing. The weight of who you are, God. You know, doxa, glory. You know, when we talk about the glory of God and the presence of God, if you go back to the original scripture, it actually means a weight. It's a very heavy weight. The presence of God fills the atmosphere. And I could sense, this is just, and I hope throughout all of God's churches, wherever they're gathering, they're experiencing what we're experiencing here at KBC, but it has just been awesome. Pause and to sing and to worship and to meditate and to sing and to express ourselves in the way we are expressing ourselves to God. It is wonderful. I know that there are many who are watching online, and I'm sorry that you cannot be with us in person, but I hope you are feeling some of what we are feeling here at church, and that you will endeavor to be at a church near you.

seniors have been on a journey all their life. I speak as if it's another group, but as you can tell, I am beginning to at my age. I think 2 years ago I became a senior. I don't know. And for 2 years I've been in denial. When I speak of seniors, I talk about them. Some of you are watching me like, Pastor, no, you're not a senior. Thank you very much. Thank you very much. Thank you. Thank you. Thank you. Thank you very much. Thank you. Thank you. But at some point, you got to admit it and accept it. So you're going to see more of me in the senior lines. Live with it. Whether it's at income tax or at the bank or, you know what I mean? I might get pushed out initially. People are going to look at me and certainly they're going to doubt that I'm a senior. I will hug them and tell them, thank you, thank you, thank you very much. There are certain realities that you face as a senior. My reality is basically, I tell my daughter, where's she? I tell her every time, I say, girl, ring will come tomorrow. That's what I tell her. Because the night before, I could feel it in every joint of my body. I kid you not. Richard, rain coming tomorrow. And book it, your rain coming. I never knew atmospheric pressure. I guess the bones get weak. I don't know if it's arthritis. Seniors battle with that. Seniors battle with osteoporosis. Senior battles with all kind of stuff. Our income earning abilities. I mean, the way it is structured, you hit 55, I think, or 60 or somewhere there, you retire, but you get nothing. How does it work? You wait until you retire, and you get retirement, 5 years later? Is that how it works? Yeah, let me leave that. I don't know. All right? I am moving up. I'm moving up on the rough side of the mountain. Seniors, we know. I shouldn't say we know. Your economic situation, your social status changes. You're not as mobile. You're not able to get around and get about. And most are still very, like the Marquis and all of our seniors here drive themselves to church. My mom. You get your ride all the time, okay? But you always here. So you're still very mobile. You don't miss anything. Seniors don't want to miss out on anything. So young people, they want to get out and about. Amen? Amen? You will make time for them? All right. Tablets is a thing for me. Medication is a thing. It's just... I never realized how much medication is a chore. And sometimes in the middle of the day, I'm trying to figure out, did I take that one? And I am scared because, like, I know I need this one, but I worry. I don't know if any of you seniors get it, but I worry about a wonder, so maybe I should take another one. So I am caught betwixt and between, and sometimes I'm wondering, I could go the whole day without, but what if I... And I think maybe one or two times I have done double dose. I'm still alive. It's a chore to figure out medication. It really, as Mama Hug had said to the little one, you're going to reach. You're coming. You're going to reach. You're going to get there one of these days where it's going to be you two trying to figure out which medication is a real chore. Keeping up, especially if you're forgetful. The human psyche to your mind, your memory. You don't remember everything. We don't remember, I should say we again. We don't remember everything. Faces you should know, Sister Sutherland, faces you should know. And she's like, it rings a bell. So I do? I just have a conversation. You know, I just run the conversation. But then when I'm gone, I'm like, who was that? So actually, when I was growing up, I heard people use it for a senior moment. I realized senior moment is an actual thing. You actually

senior moment where your whole mind is a fog. And sometimes when you want people to talk to and people around you and stuff, it's just different. The senior years. And the thing that makes it hard is for many years you've been climbing, you've been up on the mountain, you have achieved so much. Let us applaud our seniors. I think they have achieved a lot. And if you were to interview them, headmistresses and head of a preschool and accountant, and you had your own accountant firm and so many different things, the head of the technical department at NCB, big time job and all. Our seniors have accomplished much. You have been at the mountaintop. But sometimes as your pace and your energy and all of that begins to wane, you feel like you are in a valley. And it might not necessarily be a valley of the shadow of death, but that's what it felt like for David. He was still young, but he felt this damning, dang, even perhaps sordid, dark, lonely place. And he called it the valley of the shadow of death. But not only seniors go through. We have to face the reality of the valleys that we all go through. David did not pretend. I'm going to tell you five things, not just for seniors, but five things for all of us, because at some point it's going to be a valley in finance, or it's going to be a valley in your marriage, or it's going to be a valley in your relationship, or even young people go to hospital, it's going to be a valley in your health. It could be a valley in any area of your life. We go through valleys. They are unavoidable. That's the first thing. Jesus in John 16:33 said, in this world, whether you're senior, young adult, middle age, in this world, you're going to have issues. Jesus said it. You will have trouble. In 1 Peter 4 and verse 12, here's what the apostle writes, or the writer of Peter, we presume, but the writer states that we should not think it is a strange thing. Don't think, boy, what's going on? What's so strange? Because you're going through a trial. Some people think they should just saunter through life and never go through a trial and an ache or a body pain or whatever is going on. And you think it's strange that something happens to you. But the writer says, don't think that is strange. Too long have we deluded ourselves that because we are God's people and we have served Him well, and now we are headed into our senior years, God, we just want all of your blessings to just fall on us. Nothing wrong should happen to us. But the first truth is that these things, our valleys, are unavoidable. One of our seniors or someone in this church might be facing a valley today. I'm going to help you through that. Do I walk through the valley? I walk through the valley. I walk through the valley. You're going to make it through. Somebody say amen. The second thing is they're uncertain. You never know when. Jeremiah. Chapter 4 and verse 20 says, disaster follows disaster in an instant. Job, I don't know exactly what his age was, but I presume he was an old man because he had mature grown children that he would pray for every morning. And Job's reality sometimes, maybe one or two of you who have felt this, is like one thing after the other. After you just fill a hole, you just fill the hole, or you've just made it through something, it's another thing, wham, it comes. Sometimes I wish for me, and maybe I wish for you, that you could just have a whole month of smooth sailing without an issue to deal with. Seniors, I want that for you. But it seems like the more you age, the more you have to worry about.
and you don't have the strength and the resources and the energy to take care of them, and that's when they are multiplying. I have a word for you this morning. You can't plan out what's going to happen to you. It's going to happen. The third thing I want to say, I said five things, and I want to get through all five. So the third thing that I want to say to you this morning is, it's not only you, eh? It's not only you, they're universal. Whether you are in St. Vincent, don't blame it on government or the pressures or the people or whatever. It's all over. The same Grenadian people facing it too. St. Lucian, Jamaican, Americans. Matthew 5. Jesus knew. Matthew 5 and verse 45. It's all of us. The sun rises and falls on all of us, whether you go to evil. The rain falls on all of us, whether you are unrighteous or unrighteous. And he is not just talking about physical rain and physical sun. Job 14:1 says, man born of a woman, his days are few and full of trouble. Valleys. I like the climbing. I like one of my favorite songs. I'm moving up on the rough side of the mountain, but I'm doing my best to make it in. I would sing it, but you don't know it, so you won't back me up. So, but I love it. I like the rising. I like the buoyancy. I like the wind beneath my wings. I like to know that I'm getting places. I like to be on the upside of things. But the reality, and the universal reality, not just for me, but the universal reality, there will come valleys. There's a time for everything. Ecclesiastes chapter 3. You might want to write this down. Ecclesiastes, my people. Ecclesiastes, husband. Ecclesiastes, wives. Older man, older woman. Ecclesiastes chapter 3 says there's a time for everything. Not just good things. And I would wish God that there is only a time for good things. But there are some times that things will come that are universal, but God, you are with us through it. I'll come to that. There's a time to laugh. I love that. But there's a time to mourn also. There's a time to embrace. Many are around, but there will be a time when you'll have to refrain from embracing. There's a time for tearing, but there will also be a time for mending. There's a time to be born, but there is also a time when you have to say goodbye. We fight it, we push it, we hold the Grim Reaper, and if we could strangle him, we will. But it seems like he always wins 100% of the time. So it is universal, we cannot escape. The fourth thing I want to say, and I like this fourth one, and you might like it too. It is unsustained. Say what you want. Well, maybe for most of us. So what you're feeling today, you might not necessarily feel tomorrow, thank God. I know more for my arthritic pain and the stuff that I go through and this and that, you know. Just the other day, I was like, Lord, what next can I do? I'm skin and bones. Because I'm trying to figure out what's going on with my health. What's going on with my health? But praise God, like Mother Priam says, come by. Let me say, as Mother Priam said, hold on to that. It won't be all. Young people, it ain't in the Bible, but Mother Priam was right. It won't be always so. What's in the Bible is that it came to pass. And it came to pass. I praise God this morning, and I celebrate that though I go through seasons, and though all of us go through seasons, and seniors go through seasons, somebody say seasons change. Ah, I love that. Give God thanks. Somebody give God thanks. Seasons change. Seasons change. I like that. I am comforted by that. I'm comforted by Mother Priam. But she died, 60 years ago? But we still remember her. It won't be always so. And even when I don't tell others, I tell myself it won't be always so. 1 Peter chapter 1 and verse 6. 1 Peter chapter 1 and verse 6. For a little while, you may have to suffer grief.
in all kind of trials. I don't know which senior I'm talking about today. But I know every day is not hunky-dory. I know every day is not top of the wall and you go through things. Some of it I know, some of it I don't know. But I'm telling you from the word of God, it's only in the comparison to what God has for you, it's only for a little time. 2 Corinthians 4 verse 17, Paul backs that up. He says, our present troubles, whether arthritis, whether, you know, some children not easy, you know, don't even say amen. You do your best to raise them, you mind them, you sacrifice for them. And now in your old age, they even twit upon you. Don't say amen, don't say ouch. Some children don't have time. Some children figure that every time the father call or the mother call or somebody call is an inconvenience to them. Somebody said, thank God I still have my mother. Thank God I still have my father. And they have days when they need us more than... I wish that a senior could say amen right now. There are days when they need us more than other days. There are days when they feel some troubles, and whether, you know, they put a pot and they serve some hot water to get them to an appointment or something, to take them to the doctor. And in their perspective, if you know one thing about seniors, they don't like to call out and ask for help. They still want to be very independent. But they do go through things. But the word of God, I want to encourage you. I have to encourage all of us, and not just the senior. I have to encourage all of us from 2 Corinthians chapter 4 and verse 17. I don't know what you're going through, but here's what I know. Our present troubles, in the greater scheme of things, are small, and it won't last forever. What you're going through now won't last forever. Either God will take it from you, or he will take you from it. Most of us prefer that God will take it from us. But God in his wisdom knows what delights he has in store for us. And sometimes God takes you from it. I don't know, there are many people who celebrate God taking you from it. Well, when you get there, you will realize, boy, I'm glad that he took me from it. I said five things I want to say. How many have I said so far? The last one. When you go through your valleys, David said, though I go through the valley, I walk through the valley. And though you go through your valleys, there are some attitudes you can have going through, you know. There's some real attitude you could have. But do you know that sometimes going through the valley can be very uplifting? And sometimes going through the valley is the very thing that you need. Somebody say, tell me, Pastor, tell me. Because there was a song that says, in the valley, he restores my soul. You know that song? No, I'm not going to sing it. In the valley, he restored my soul. Yeah. You must sing that sometime. If young people, if you don't know that, there's a time coming you will need to Google it, the lyrics, and YouTube it, in the valley. Because God does a work in the valley that sometimes we don't have time to allow him to work on the mountaintop with us. So it says when we are in the valley that he can restore our souls.

0: Somebody say amen. The God of the mountain is the same God in the valley. You're not alone in the valley. That's what I want to say to somebody this morning. You're not alone in the valley. The God of the mountain is still God in the valley. He stands with you. He upholds you. He surrounds you. He elevates you. He holds your hand. He's the God in the valley. The God of your day is still God of your night. Amen, somebody. The valleys can be uplifting. 2 Corinthians chapter 17, the latter part of that says that the momentary, the struggle that we go through sometimes, the glory that awaits us, they outweighs the trial. What we experience and what we benefit going through the valley will outweigh. And what he says, hear me? Somebody who is crying inwardly, and somebody who is pain, and somebody who is going through a dark place. What you are going through, this is what he says, it brings about in us what is produced, something that will last forever. The brother of Jesus, James, writing in chapter 1 and verse 3 to 4 says, the trial that you go through is a seed, and it will produce. Here's what I learned, because James is right. Those who go through faithfully, is something they learn about perseverance. When you watch a man or a woman who has really struggled through a valley, there is something it does for their maturity. That's what he says. And James says it really completes you. What he's basically saying, you live your life and you never go through a valley. He's basically saying you're not complete unless you go through the valley. So the five things we have to contend with going through our valleys, whether we are seniors or not, they are unavoidable. So they're going to come. They're uncertain. You don't know when they're going to come. They're universal. Everyone experiences them. They are unsustainable. I mean, it's very rare that something will come and will last for you for your entire life. So it's going to pass. It came to pass. It won't be always so. And the last, they all begin with you, so you can remember them. They all begin with the letter U. Last one is that if you walk through these valleys holding on to God's hand, it can be uplifting. Can somebody say amen? So what I want to pivot to is, how do you react knowing these things? How do you react when you go through a valley, or those around you, or even a senior in your family or in your life? How do you react in the valley? David teaches us how to react. Seniors, I know something, you panic. Well, maybe I should speak about myself, I don't know. Or others I know, you panic. What's going on here? I never felt this before in all my life, in all my born days. Like, I'm going dead now. You begin to doubt if God can, you doubt how you're going to see it read out, if the income will bear you out. Sometimes you begin to think fatalistically, nobody want me now. Sometimes you could get down into, and seniors might end up sitting in a dark place and crying because people abandon you. When you call them, people are not there. You'll feel like nobody want me now. You can feel it, seniors, you can feel it. Sometimes the things that they used to call on you to do, and you would do so readily and do so well, now they have others who replaced you in a heartbeat, and they call in on others. So you don't feel as valuable anymore. Hello, are you listening to me, my people? Are you listening? These are real things, and somebody has to unpack them. These are real things that the seniors around us, seniors go through. So the first thing I was saying in terms of manage your reaction,
1: because I love David's psalm. You read the entire thing. The Lord is my shepherd, I shall not want. He makes me to lie down in green pastures. He's thinking positively. He leadeth me beside still waters. Somebody say, he restores my soul. And he leads me in paths of righteousness for his name's sake. God is still doing a thing with you no matter what you're going through. You hear me? Amen, somebody. And even though you walk through the valley of the shadow of death, God is still with you. David had a right perspective. And seniors and others who go through the valley need to have a right perspective. Let your faith, you have a faith, let your faith subdue your fears. Faith, hold on. Believe the word and believe what God says, because the fears will bubble up within you. You're human. Whether it's a fear about how you're going to provide, and fear about people leaving you, and fear about your health, and fear about your mobility, and fear about, well, I'm going dead now, and fear about everything. No, have faith in God. I love that we sang this morning. A faithful God. Again, trying to cut back on the singing today. But I was like, you are a faithful God. God is faithful. And here's one of my anchors. Oh, by the way, I love that song. My anchor holds. Anchor holds. We have an anchor that keeps a soul steadfast and sure. Let the anchor in God hold. One of my favorites is no power of hell. I'm saying this out there in the atmosphere. No power of hell. No scheme of man can ever pluck me from his hand. The way David said it is that I will fear no evil, for thou art with me.

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1: Joshua chapter 1 and verse 9, the young lieutenant of Moses received a command from God, be strong and courageous. When you hit your 65 and you hit your 70s and you hit your 75, be strong and courageous. Don't be dismayed. When you see changes and when things are coming in your life that you have never experienced before, they're going to come. Don't be timid. Be courageous. 2 Timothy chapter 1 and verse 7. Seniors and others, hear me and hear. Fear is a dastardly destructive spirit. Fear, wicked. Fear like to take people. Listen to me, I have a word for you. Fear like to take people and make a tariff of them. Tariff. Fear is a wicked spirit. Fear ain't natural. I'm telling somebody. Once you fear is a demonic spirit. And in fact, God said it. He said, I did not send a spirit of fear. I didn't give that. Where did that come from? That spirit of fear that you're experiencing every day, you worry about something, you're fearful about something, you're thinking about something, but every day is a spirit sent. And God said, I didn't give you that. I didn't give you that. Rebuke it in the name of Jesus. Rebuke every fear that comes to you in the name of, because it is a spirit. The Bible calls it a spirit. And he says, I did not give you that spirit called fear. That's not from me. What I gave you is sound mind. Sound mind. Yeah, I know. All the folks tend to, you know, get fear, but it's a spirit of fear you worry about. It is, hear my word, it is not from God, but it is real. There's one word, it is real, it's very real. You feel it, you feel the fear, because it is a spirit. It is very foreboding, and you're wrapped up in your thoughts, and it binds you up, and you're thinking fearful thoughts. It is not of God. Rebuke it in the name of Jesus. He said, I didn't give you that spirit. I didn't give you that spirit. I didn't give you that spirit. I didn't give you that. What he gives us, he says in 2 Corinthians chapter 5 and verse 7, every, whether you're 60 like me, well, I gone past that now, I headed towards 70. Young and strong still. And you're 70, you're headed towards 80, some of you. Here's your word. Here's your word. A word for see here. Yeah?
0: Walk on, walk holy. Walk on, walk holy. O Zion children, walk in your 80s. Ba ba da da. Boy, you stand proud, stand proud. Watch me. Stand proud, stand strong. You are a soldier in the army of God. And sometimes the limb is so limber and ding and that. But let me tell you, stand up in faith. Because where you are weak in body, you are still strong in faith. Walk on. Walk holy. Here's something. 2 Corinthians chapter 5 and verse 7. So walk by faith and not by sight. Because when glaucoma? When the sight does fade, I'm speaking for myself now. The sight fades. It's just you, though. Don't think I can't see you. I see your face. I don't think. But some of the things I had to pull my glasses and put on. The sight fades. Eh? But what I learned in my senior years, I'm getting used to saying my senior years now. What I learned in my senior years, I won't walk because I have to be a strong soldier still. Even when the body feel like this and that, I had to be a strong soldier. So I know I have a different kind of strength. I walk on and I walk holy. Let me tell you, we walk, somebody help me say this, we walk on by faith and not by sight. And even when the sight gone, somebody hear me, even when the sight gone, Brother Gill, I see you laughing, but even when the sight gone, the faith still strong. Let me tell you, applaud our seniors because they're still strong. Our seniors are still strong. I love them. I love all you. And they're strong in faith. If they rebuke that, they rebuke. And they're afraid to come up to me and rebuke me and show me this and that. Don't say amen, as people will know who you are right now. Don't say amen. Don't say amen. But you walk by faith. You're strong still. Let me wrap this thing up. And so you walk by faith.
1: and you subdue your fears. You remember that. Walk by faith and subdue your fears. Lastly, you hold on to your relationship with God. Eh? Hold on to your relationship with God. The older I get, I need thee every hour. The older one know the song, Most Gracious God. Da, da, da, da, da, da, and peace of war. I need thee, oh, the older I get. Every hour I need thee, oh. Good song. Hold on to God. I'm wrapping up the message. Hold on. I know I want to go with this. But I mean, when and others desert you, hold on. Hold on. You know the song we sing. Sing it again. And maybe the worship team will sing it. Hold me close. Let your love surround me. Bring me near. I just want God to draw me in. Eh? Draw me to you. It's nothing like feeling the presence of God, my seniors. And I'll rise up.

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Seniors don't have a day. But some of the songs that seniors would sing that would just make them feel

0: 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They just want to be close.
1: Draw me nearer. Nearer, blessed Lord.
0: Want to be close. Hold on to God. Hold on to your relationship with God.
1: Thy precious beating.
0: Sometimes you can't even seek out your own children. Sometimes you can't even seek out the neighbor to help you with some medication. Sometimes you can't seek out somebody for a ride. But you know what? 1 Chronicles chapter 28 and verse 9 says, if you seek the Lord, if you seek the Lord, he will be found. Jeremiah. Write these down. Jeremiah chapter 29 and verse 13. You will need them. He says, you're going to seek me and you're going to find me when you seek me with all your heart. Just hold on to your relationship with God. I mean, other relationships might break and might go, but don't let, in your senior years, you need God more than anything else. Hold on. Proverbs chapter 8 and verse 17. He says, I will love those who love me. Oh, Jeremiah chapter 33 and verse 3. If you call upon me, sometimes you pick up the phone, you call son, you call daughter, you call uncle, you call neighbor, nobody there. He says, if you call to me, I will answer.
2: Joseph Nile say, central, never busy.

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0: on this royal turf.
1: Somebody say praise God. You know why? You know why I'm bringing out all these holy goldies today? You know why I am bringing out all the goldies today? Because it's Senior's Day. You got to sing this. You ask a young man if he knows who's Joseph Niles. So I could see you're inspired. You're going to go home and invoke and pull out all of the Joseph Niles playlist today. Yeah, good stuff, all right? But draw near to God. The two things I want to say to you when you go through the valley. I've said one. Let your faith conquer. Conquer that spirit of fear. It's a wicked spirit. Don't let fear get you. Because fear like to hold on to senior people and rip them up. So you hear this word today. Let your faith triumph your fear. And then hold on to Jesus. Keep yourself under God's covering. That's the last thing. Keep yourself under the covering of God. Sometimes you won't be able to get out to church. I know that sometimes you will be able to get out to your group. And some of the things you used to do, you won't be able to do. But there are some things you can do. You could still sit at home and la la. La la la la. Back in the time before we had overhead projection. We're so privileged today. We have overhead projection for everything. Every song over. And hey, once the overhead projection come, nobody could sing anything. They don't know. But that never used to stop the old people.

0: Lala still. 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Our turn coming, eh? You laugh, but our turn coming. You got to keep yourself there. Sometimes you can't see to read. Your hand ain't long enough to hold the thing away from you. So you know what? You get one of them smartphones, which is a smart thing to do, and you just press play. And you just listen to the word all the time. Glory, glory, glory, glory. I'm wrapping up. Wrapping up. Worship team, please come. God has been good to you. Morning by morning, you're still here. Amen? And not just the seniors, everybody. I know today is seniors day, and I try to bring a word for you. But this word is for everybody. No matter what you're going through, God is still... You know one thing I learned about God? Well, many things, but one of the things I learned about God, He's good. David said it this way. Surely goodness... Help me, help me, help me, help me. Surely goodness... will run you down all the days of your life. God has set something in motion, and God's goodness, you walk with Him, you walk with Him and see His goodness will accompany you. When you look over, so you see goodness, you say aha. When you look over, so you see mercy, and if you keep walking, they're gonna just follow you. If you look back, you're still there. Yeah, goodness still there. You look back, mercy, you're still, and that's all you need to go through life at whatever stage of life. The goodness of God following you. The mercies of God following you. Let us stand. CC Winers. I love you, Lord.
1: Love you, Lord. For your mercy never fails me.
0: Come sing, sing.

0: some people in England this afternoon. There are people in this United States and Canada, the Caribbean. Wherever you are listening, there might be a senior in your life. Treasure them, value them. Or you might be a senior. God ain't done with you yet. Stand in faith. Somebody say amen. May the goodness of God follow you. Receive that amen. May the mercies of God be with you, seniors and others. Somebody say amen. Wherever you are, I'm praying for you. May the hand of God continue to be with you as he was with Moses and with Joshua and with Caleb and with Zacharias and all of his people in the senior days of their life. May you experience the powerful hand of God to uphold you, to cover you, to comfort you and hold you close, because you're going to need that. Just to reassure you. And may God use his hand to send others to provide. May God provide for you through others. May your senior days, I pray for you, be yet the most blessed days of your life, because God still loves you. Amen. Before you sit, can we just show some appreciation again? Show some real appreciation for those of us who are seniors. God bless you. Have your seat. God bless you. Have your seat. Mike, let me just highlight a couple of other things, because I know there are some announcements. But this KBC has been so busy lately in a good way. I love it. I said last week, like, of all the 40-something years, how long have I been a pastor? Going on somewhere between 40 and 50, I guess. But these are the best years yet. Because I see people of the church coming on board. You know, Living Nativity, they're probably going to say something about Living Nativity, but I am just stoked with excitement to see so many people from the church get involved in Living Nativity. That is going to... And every time you get together, like, you eat. That's what I'm hearing. So that... But when you eat, here's one thing that in the old... In the Bible, every time they ate, they had fellowship. That's why they were in one accord. And you're getting to know people you never knew in the church and chat with people you never chatted with in the church and all of that. So the Living Nativity is more than a production for St. Vincent and the Grenadines. Though hundreds upon hundreds upon hundreds upon hundreds. Somebody was asking me if they should organize parking down the road and let people shuttle up, because they, you know, you can't park on the grounds. And we know hundreds are going to be coming. And it's going to be big for St. Vincent and the Grenadines. So all you Vincy people hear me, it's going to be big. When you're coming home for Christmas, on your list of two, because they don't do the light up in Lowman's anymore, and the light up Zion Hill is not like the light up it used to be. But the Living Nativity is going to be one of the biggest things. So you might want to come home to Vincy just for Living Nativity. But it's not just the production for the country, you know. It's what it's doing for our membership in drawing our people close together. I love it. Right? So we've got that going on. And then we've got the Jubilee Committee behind the scenes, their work. By the way, if you're writing the song, write the song quick. If you're writing the song, write the song. We had a great song that was written for our first campaign, United We Build. And that was a great song, could have been recorded. Somebody here could write the song and give someone to put the music together. And then the logo competition, we are waiting all of that. Try to get that done this week. Make time for it. But that's going on also. And then we are going to, and you will hear more about this, but we are going to, as we go into our Jubilee year, be rebranding our United We Provide, because we want to complete what we started. We want to complete with strength what we started in the faith move to come to this building. We're not there yet. We want to complete it with your help. And so we are going to rebrand United, We Complete and Celebrate. So there are two C's there. We just don't want to celebrate. You can't celebrate what's not completed. So we want to complete the journey and celebrate the journey 50 years in. And then yesterday the men had... I don't think I saw. Maybe I saw one empty seat, maybe. Maybe that was safe for somebody, but the whole place was packed. And if you hear the men, I sent out the pictures. If you hear the men sing, I figure it's the women why the men, when they come to church, they don't sing so loud. But when men get together, And them coarse voices start. I mean, it was great. Yeah, it was real. The testosterone in the room and everything. The place filled. That barbecue going on. And the barbecue all kind of meat. But I don't know. There was no vitamin, but the barbecue all kind of meat. But it was great. All the men who attended, give a loud roar. It was great. It was great. Do you agree? It was great. I know the woman had their fine dining and things down at Sandals, and they saw great pictures of all of the 200 or something women or 100 and something women at Sandals. But let me tell you something. Somebody wanted to say that the men's event was on. All right, then. Okay. So we had that going on too. So a lot, let me just wrap up, because a lot has been happening. I love this church. I love all that God has been doing. One other thing, and next week is going to be like a peak for us, because Chatterbelle coming in, and Overland, and Sandy Bay, and Peruvianville Church, and Glen Church, and I heard Union Pastor coming. It's a big service next week, and we have three persons that are going to be set aside for service for the Lord. By the way, Sister Stephan, I heard you had a great outing. You went up to one of the secondary schools. So you started your ministry. Come on, applaud. This is good stuff. Yeah. Hey, you ain't waiting for the paperwork. You start already. That's good. It's going to be a great moment. It's already a great moment for our church. But when we unleash and release Sister Kioka Crookshank Jack and Sister Stephan Lewis and the Sister Rachel to do the specific ministry that they're called to do. It's going to be great. And we want you, all of our people here next week, because we're going to charge them and we're going to charge you to uphold them. We want all of our members in attendance next week. Okay, any further announcements, please, at this time?
1: Good afternoon, everyone. I'd like to have all the beautiful citizens stand. Seniors, sorry. Oh, yes. So, what age? From this age of that age until when? Yes. So, well, I am in my 190 going. So praise God for his good health and strength and provision and, you know, everything like that. So we give God praise. We thank him for his good health for our senior citizens. We give him praise and glory and honor. He is such a great God, such a marvelous King. He is who he say he is. He is never doubt of who he are. He cannot change who he is, but he is our great King. Hallelujah. Praise the name of the Lord. Father, we lift up, oh God, your children into your hands, and we ask God for strength for them. We ask for comfort

0: Thank you, Father, for caring for them, because even they are their age now, Father, we know that you will never leave them nor forsake them, but you will be with them until you say no more. So, Father, we thank you this evening for who you are. In Jesus' name we pray. Amen and amen.
1: Good afternoon to everyone, and I bring warm greetings to our VIP, very important people, our absolutely beautiful seniors. On behalf of KBC Committee Ministry, ABS Group, we love and appreciate you. You are a more valued member of our congregation. So what I'm going to do now, I'm just going to use the word senior to highlight some of the qualities that we would have observed, the work that you continue to do. So right, S, you are special. You are special in God's eye and precious to our church, our family and communities. E, you bring lots of experiences. Your life experiences and wisdom are valuable lessons to and for generation to come. N, you are needed. You are still indeed needed. Your presence, prayers, guidance, and contribution still matters. I, inspirational. Your faith, courage, perseverance inspire us to keep going. Oh, you are outstanding. Your service, sacrifices, and achievements have helped shape our families, our church, and community. R, you are respected. You deserve dignity, appreciation, love, and continued support. To all of our beloved seniors, remember that you are special, you have experience, you bring experiences, you are needed, you are inspirational, outstanding, and respected. You are not forgotten nor overlooked. You are never too old to make a difference. We honor you, appreciate, and thank God for who you are. Our absolutely beautiful seniors, you are always there to our heart. Celebration of our ABS, as you can see on the flyer. So we are at activity 3 today. So we would continue with our daddy's bus tour, which is scheduled for the 24th of this month. And then we would have a joint activities with our young adult, and that is scheduled for the 30th. And on the 14th of November, we will have our senior wellness health expo. All are invited. Okay, so you can come and get your visual or dental checks, vital signs, foot care, body massage. Health educational topics will be discussed, and you can bring all your questions. All right, so don't forget, save the dates, and you will receive the details at a later time. All right, so I would like to leave Psalms 92:14. This shall still bring forth fruit in old age. All right, so let us continue to appreciate our seniors. They are very important, as was previously said. If there are no seniors, we would not have juniors. Right, so make that time, appreciate them while they are alive. Don't wait until when they are past to give them roses. Give them the roses or whatever it may be. Kindness, love at this time. Now is the time because they are our treasures. They are a blessings from God. So happy, happy Sunday, and also happy Seniors Month to all of our seniors. Have a wonderful day.
2: Thank you, Pastor Andrew is on pins and needles behind there. He has briefed me that I should be brief. Pastor and Sister Carol, our seniors, congregation, good afternoon, everyone. I'm here to bring you a little word from the 50th anniversary committee. Today we should have been unveiling the logo, but we've realized that we cannot rush creativity. So while your creative juices are still flowing, we encourage you to keep going. You have an additional 2 weeks or so to submit your logos. So please remember the criteria and so on. We've already determined, it was already given to you, but if you need more information, please reach out to someone in the small group. Your small group leaders should have all the information, but you can also reach out to anyone on the committee. Pastor Andrew, I hope I was brief enough. Thank you very much.
3: Thank you. Just letting everyone know that the next Fellowship and Living for Living Nativity and Preparation Time is the 24th of October. It means that we have all of the time to get ourselves about. There are many persons that may want to still be involved in the Living Nativity. Your opportunity is there. My number, 532-8856. 532-8856. Give me a connection so I can add you to the marvelous group. On the 24th, we are hoping with our fellowship to have our ginger bear, sorrel, fruitcake, and everything that is Christmassy. So we are having an early Christmas, and we are working towards the most wonderful production in St. Vincent and the Grenadines.
4: Lovely, lovely, lovely. Good job. While Rachel is putting up the pictures from a few of the pictures from yesterday, you can put them up. I'm asked to remind us that on Tuesday, the women are meeting for a breast cancer awareness special with Dr. Erica Jordan Celine and Miss Annette Games. It's 5 o'clock right here at the Kingston Baptist Church. As you leave, you'll be collecting. Make sure as a woman, you collect that flyer in your hand as you leave. So you can see that the men had a really good time, as Pastor would have mentioned. So I would not go back into that. All right. So let's have a koinonia. Let us celebrate. I see that there's a long list. I see that there's a really long list. I don't know why there's a really long list, because I'm not born in any time close. My birthday is April, so I don't understand why this should be. So let's go, let's go, let's go, let's go. We Shimron Scott.

clap me happy birthday to you, Rachel Richards, October the 16th. And I know Abby, let's see if it's there. We also have Egypt in law. Happy birthday, October the 17th. We have Velma Soling. Sister Velma, happy birthday to you. October the 17th. Dr. Kelsey here.

your name. Oh, Father, thank you, Jesus. All right. I do know that today is Abigail's birthday. Am I correct in saying that? Today. So, Abigail Richards, happy, happy birthday to you, wherever you are, as you study and make us proud. Psalm 17, verse 8 is your word. Those of us who are celebrating for the week, keep me as the apple of your eye. Hide me in the shadow of your wings. Our prayer for you this week is that God will keep you as the apple of his eyes and hide you in the shadow of your wings. Let's bow our heads and close. Let's stand for the benediction. Heavenly Father, we thank you that you are not only God in the mountains, but you're still God in the valleys. When things are good, you're still God. When things are bad, you're still God. You're always God. Thank you for reminding us today that this too will pass. There is light at the end of the tunnel, and even in the midst of the battles, even in the midst of the valleys, remember that you make us perfect through our struggles. We should be joyful. Count it all joy that we may be perfect at the end of it all. Heavenly Father, as we go through this week, we can't go unless you go with us. Why would we want to go unless you're there? We need you throughout the rest of this week. Go before us, protect, guide on the roads. We see that the weather is tumultuous. Please protect all those who have been affected and all those who have not been affected as yet or at all. Protect us all the same. For those who need water, send the water, send back the water. In Jesus' precious name. And the church says, amen and amen.

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0: one time if someone had told me to praise God in all things, I would have said, that's crazy. It's not possible. But now, looking back, I recognize that it was the things that finally got my attention that crowded me to Jesus. These are the very things that taught me that I was not in control. It made me say with all my heart, I need you. Oh, I need you, Lord.
1: Sing it with us. Sometimes it takes a mountain.
2: Sometimes it takes a mountain.
1: Sometimes the troubles sing. A desert.
2: Sometimes it takes a desert.
1: Ever been there, Donnie?

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0: All right, guys, so we're back. So I'm hoping that everybody's hearing us now. Welcome again to Team Family. Welcome, welcome, welcome to one and all, those of you just joining us, those of you on Facebook, on YouTube, on our frequency 103.1 FM, or perhaps you're on our webpage. Again, welcome. I know perhaps maybe those on the frequency were hearing us all along, but maybe those on our socials were not hearing. But again, we say good afternoon and welcome to Team Family. And we already prayed. And as we were saying, we have a guest who is here with us, ready to discuss another topic on the family. So to those of you joining us, welcome again. And we are going to go straight into our discussion. I'm hoping that you can hear us now, so just give us a thumbs up. I know Bernelle was saying she wasn't hearing us. So Bernelle, if you're hearing us now, could you just give us a yes, I'm hearing, so that we can be sure that we don't have problems with our audio. I'm just going to wait on that yes from Bernelle, or perhaps DJ Sabi. Let us know that you're hearing us so that we can continue, because I don't want to go and start our discussion and nobody is hearing us. So just let us know if you're on the live. Let us know that you are hearing us now. All right. So in the meantime, I'm just going to bring up the lovely face of our guest in the background on camera. So that, as I said before, she's not a stranger to Hope. She's not a stranger to you. So good afternoon to, and I love the ring of the Reverend Marsha Pascal. Good afternoon. Good afternoon, Marsha. All right. So she's not a stranger to us. She's been here before. Loving the title. Well, titles are not very important, but they are still important. So welcome again. I love the ministry that you're involved in with the little, you know, the
1: princesses.
0: Precious princesses.
1: Yeah.
0: And you know what? Maybe at another date, maybe you could bring in one of those precious princesses that could join us on a program, and just you can maybe have a little chat one of these Sunday afternoons. But it really is, I think it's a wonderful, I think it, that program was really spirit-led. Yeah, spirit-led.
2: Definitely.
0: Because it's bringing up young ladies and helping them to understand who they are, their worth, and all of these things. It's really needed in our society here in Grenada and all over the world.
2: Yes.
0: But we're not here to talk about precious princesses today. We're here to talk about mental health. Guys, and I didn't even know, but this apparently is Mental Health Awareness Month.
2: Yes.
0: All right. This is Mental Health Awareness Month. So today we'll be talking about your mental health. We're talking about mental health.
2: Yeah.
0: All right. So I'm going to give Marsha maybe the opportunity to kick things off this afternoon as we have this wonderful discussion. All right.
2: So thank you again for the opportunity to join you guys. It's always a pleasure. Mm-hmm. May is Mental Health Awareness Month. I think sometime in October, I can't remember exactly, but there's also a Mental Health Day. I think it might be in October or so, but May is recognized as the awareness of mental health. It has been observed since 1949. In the United States, so about 76 years ago. The theme for 2025 is Turn Awareness into Action. Turn Awareness into Action.
0: Nice.
2: And they give a reason why they would have chosen that. The Turn Awareness into Action theme was chosen for 2025 with the goal of celebrating the progress we've made in recognizing the importance of mental health, and challenging us to turn understanding into meaningful steps towards change.
0: Okay.
2: Yeah, so they gave that reason why they chose it, because we've been making progress in terms of mental health awareness, and you know that it's not something in our society that's a taboo or it's not spoken about, but more and more, you know, people are becoming aware that, you know, it's something that many throughout our world is their mental health is being challenged, mm-hmm, and mm-hmm. Awareness and education and all these things, advocate for those with a mental illness, yes, is something that has become in our society, I think, for maybe the last decade or more, which has become come to the front, mm-hmm, of many focuses. So I think it's a good thing.
0: Yes.
1: Yeah, you know, I was trying to get myself aware.
2: Yeah.
1: Of mental health, and you know, to find out what really it is.
2: Right.
1: And I say it's not merely the absence of mental illness.
2: Right.
1: But it has to do with your social.
2: That's right.
1: Psychological.
2: That's right.
1: And all of those things affect your entire life.
0: Mm-hmm. Lovely.
2: Yeah.
0: Lovely. Because one of the questions that I was about to ask is, you know, who are the persons that should focus on mental health? Because to me, when I think, or perhaps maybe a couple of years ago, mm-hmm, let me say a couple of years ago, when I hear the term mental health, I would have thought straight away, I'm thinking of the persons in the mental institution,
2: right,
0: mm-hmm, helping them to maintain their mental health.
2: Right.
0: That's who I would have thought about right away. Because mm-hmm, to me, years ago, when I hear mental health, I'm thinking about the persons there,
2: right,
0: and not necessarily me or you, mm-hmm, or any one of us that we would say are in our right minds.
2: Mm-hmm.
0: So I think this is possibly there might be somebody out there still thinking like I thought a couple years ago, mm-hmm, and thinking that when we talk about mental health, so let's answer that question. Is mental health awareness, or is mental health taking care of your mental health, is that just for the person who is mentally challenged?
2: Definitely not. But it's more and more we see that even within our churches. And I feel because a lot of times within our society, within our churches, is not something that we address or talk about, right? Because as you rightfully say, mm-hmm, when you hear about mental health growing up, mm-hmm, you think about the mental health, mm-hmm, the pinkos, as they used to call it.
0: Yes.
2: And you wouldn't think that a regular person within our society struggles with their mental health.
0: Right.
2: But it is something that we see over the years that it's a challenge in every area of society. Mm-hmm. It doesn't matter your background, your status, your situation.
0: Right.
2: We see, it's so sad because you've seen, actually a friend of mine posted on a status today, and it was like a video, and it was showing like different people, and that might have, okay, different people within the world that would have committed suicide, mm-hmm, and the questions were under each of the pictures as they showed, what about, check it on your friends, like, are your friends okay? Mm-hmm. What about your rich friends, or what about your friends, you know, so there is, remember this Miss World or Miss whatever, she had jumped over a balcony, committed suicide. Mm-hmm. You have this man, is it Robin Williams? That they would have said that would,
0: yes,
2: have committed suicide.
0: Yeah.
2: You know, so, mm-hmm, different people that, mm-hmm, there was this guy, I think he used to be this like really like joyful,
0: yes,
2: person on Ellen and
0: right,
2: stuff, and
0: people are giving,
2: he committed,
0: jokes. Giving
2: right?
0: All the jokes.
2: And yes, you know, they say like sometimes,
0: yes,
2: the people you least expect,
0: right,
2: struggle, because you see a lot of times we wear masks,
0: uh-huh,
2: and we don't, we're not, I think I wrote something at the end here of my notes, but I'll share it because we're, mm-hmm, speaking about it. And I made note, and I said, this was my thought, like, we need to be more of a people that listen.
0: Mm-hmm.
2: We need to be more of a people that listen, because people need to be heard.
0: Right.
2: And they need to feel safe when they unpack their fears, their, mm-hmm, frustrations, mm-hmm, their feelings without judgment.
0: Right.
2: And I think it's something whereby, because it has had such a stigma,
0: mm-hmm,
2: you're crazy, or you know, in our,
0: yes,
2: society or whatever,
0: yes,
2: people are afraid to come forward,
0: yes,
2: come forward, and to be able to talk about their struggles,
0: yes,
2: with, you know, because the thing about it, I don't know, we hear this statement like there's a thin line between sanity and insanity.
0: Oh, yes.
2: And,
0: yes,
2: sometimes it takes just one event,
0: mm-hmm,
2: to cause somebody to flip from that side of sanity to insanity.
0: Mm-hmm.
2: And you know, people just think, okay, well, maybe just like that person might have had an illness. No, it's normal people.
0: That's it.
2: Storms of life comes and it triggers. It's so much to be able to the mind to bear. And if they're if they had maybe somebody that they could unpack it with, unpack their feelings, their frustrations, everything without being judged or say, well, that's you crazy girl, and then so a lot of people suffer and struggle in silence because they don't feel safe. They don't have people that are safe to be able to share. And also people are not taught to speak up.
0: Right.
2: And I think for me, I used to get a lot of trouble when I was younger because then they say, oh, you're rude because you're always speaking up and stuff. But I've learned to like be respectful, but never keep my feelings inside, but always find somebody or persons that I could reach out to and say, hey, I'm not doing good. And I think sometimes how we, our society has it is that we're raised to, and that's at one point I used to be like this, like, anybody you ask me, literally you ask me how I'm doing, I'm like, I'm good.
0: Yeah, that's the automatic
2: response. I'm good is my automatic response.
0: I'm good at day.
2: But I remember going to youth with a mission and doing my discipleship training school. I remember Seamus, you know, like some session we were having and he was saying, right? And it's like, we need to be in a place where we're real. Like you, if you're not feeling well, if you're feeling tired, it's okay to say I'm really not in a good place now or I'm feeling sad, I feel frustrated, I feel depressed, I feel whatever. But a lot of times people are judged and that's why they suffer in silence because they don't feel safe enough to open up. But for me, Pa, it don't matter. It's important to have people in your life that are safe places that you can just bear everything. Right. I'm not in a good place. And as I was telling you guys earlier, you know, with the situation, that for me, I remember sending out a message to persons and saying, hey, I'm really overwhelmed at this point. And I feel so overwhelmed and, you know, like whatever. And so, but I've learned over the years because you see what happens, I think, is when you leave everything inside and you don't have opportunity to release it because our minds and brains were not created to just take without letting out. So that's why people trip off, as they would say, or they go crazy because it's so much in the mind, and the mind is a battlefield, as we always say. And I think sometimes we say it in such a the mind is a battlefield. It's truly a battlefield. So when I made that statement in my notes to the mind is a battlefield, I was like, the mind is a battlefield. So I went up and I was looking online and it says a battlefield is a piece of ground on which a battle is or was fought. And our mind is where a lot of the battles of our lives are fought.
0: Back and forth.
1: That's why the scripture gave us so much about the mind. And I just want to share a portion of scripture in Isaiah 26 verse 3 that says, you will keep in perfect peace whose mind is stayed on you because he trusts in you.
2: And you won't believe that was actually the start of my notes. That's very scripture, you know, because it is, you know, like, and as I was just speaking to my mom this morning, and that was one, that first scripture that came from my mouth as I was encouraging her, you know, the word of God says, they will keep in perfect peace, whose mind, you know, because our mind could stray, our mind could, you know, and I experienced it this week where my mind, there were so many thoughts. And, you know, sometimes is when we begin to entertain the thoughts, unhealthy thoughts and the negative thoughts, it begins to even affect your body. It begins to affect different, you know, like system. Because you'd become now stressed and you realize you're feeling symptoms in your body because of the mind and all that's happening there. So listen, this scripture, and it's a scripture I would have learned over the years, and it's a scripture like I try to hold on to, like, Lord, keep my mind. You said whose mind is stayed
0: on you,
2: you will keep him perfect. perfect peace. Mm-hmm. And I just want to add another scripture, which I think I would have in Romans 12, where it says, be not conformed to this world, but be transformed. It's by the renewing of your mind. Yes. And I always tell people, you see, I try to, but I'm not always intentional, but I think it's something that I should be intentional in, where I'm renewing my mind daily. Mm-hmm. Where I'm, you're saying, God, like, I give you my thoughts, I give you those fears, I give you those frustrations, take it, unpack it from the mind, take it out from the mind, mm-hmm. and lay it, cast your cares upon Jesus. Mm-hmm. Because that's what he wants us to do. But the enemy wants us, what he wants to do is distract us in our mm-hmm. mind, play with our minds, frustrate us in our minds. And you see people talking to themselves. Mm-hmm. Mm-hmm. People that are quote unquote crazy in our society, mm-hmm. they talk to themselves. And sometimes, yes, we have to talk to ourselves. You could talk to yourself in a healthy way. And you say, because there are times I have to talk to myself and I say, Masha, relax yourself, chill out. You have to talk to yourself because it's all there in that battlefield of the mind, and we could be so weighed down. It starts there, and it sometimes goes to our hearts, and it affects our entire being.
1: So I had a few questions, because just looking at that scripture, it says he will keep in perfect peace whose mind is still on you. So when are we in perfect peace? What does it mean to be in perfect peace? When you have a sick child, when you have challenges in your marriage, when you have situations on the job, mm-hmm. how could you remain?
2: And that's
1: in that
2: a that's such
1: peace?
2: A perfect question, because as I was saying to my some of my friends this week, with everything that was happening this week for me, yesterday it got another report that was not so favorable, and there was this peace mm-hmm. that came over me mm-hmm. that I could not explain, that I am saying to myself, Masha, but you should be reacting this way uh-huh. because of the the report. So then when the scripture says that, the peace that surpasses
1: all understanding,
2: all human,
1: keep your heart
2: on
1: your mind.
2: Exactly. In Christ Jesus. Yes. So mm-hmm. that was mm-hmm. the kind of peace. So having the perfect peace as your mind is stayed on God, mm-hmm. it doesn't mean that the storm is eliminated or the situation is removed.
1: Still there.
2: But it means in the midst of the situation, mm-hmm. the Lord, because you're so focused, your eyes, as the psalmist says, I will lift up my eyes onto the hills. Mm-hmm. So because you're focused now, because sometimes, a lot of times what happens is we look at our situation or we look at the circumstance because it's physical. It's there.
3: Walking on water. Eyes off.
1: Yes.
2: So
1: yes,
2: we look at the situation and that's what distracts us mm-hmm. and instead of we keep our eyes on God rightfully even that same scripture I had to use this morning mm-hmm. In terms of Peter, the moment he took his eyes off of Jesus, he began to sink mm-hmm. And if Peter only kept his eyes on Christ, he would have met him, and he would have. But you see, that is a lesson for us, because I could talk from experience, and a lot of times when I look at my situation, mm-hmm. I get discouraged, I get frustrated, I get mm-hmm. fearful. Mm-hmm. But the moment I take my eyes off the current situation and choose to worship or choose to say, God, focus on worshiping God and on Him, then it's not that it is gone, It's still there.
1: Yeah.
2: But it's like there is some kind of understanding, and as I was saying earlier, the peace that comes that you can't even explain. You can't even explain. And I've had that kind of experience a couple of times, throughout my life, where I to myself is like I'm looking at myself and I'm saying, Masha, this is the way you should be reacting.
1: Right.
2: But there is that peace that God gives that, it says the world cannot give that peace, huh?
1: Mm-hmm.
2: You cannot even, because for yourself, you're baffled because you can't understand
1: why.
2: No man can give you that peace. No pastor, nobody can give you that kind of peace that God gives you. And I really thank God for that peace, because it helps you to be able to go through.
1: Mm-hmm.
2: right, with our reassurance that God is in control, that it doesn't matter what it looks like.
0: You know what, in all that you said there, I and you gave that little introduction there at the beginning, talking about, you know, sometimes as individuals, and I think we all have a part to play, because I heard about a story about a young lady here in Grenada, apparently, who also committed suicide. A lot of the times, as individuals, we do not play our part because we do not listen. We're very insensitive. So people, somebody might say something to us, and we, you know, we take it as a joke, and we just kind of, you know, brush it off.
2: Yeah.
0: When people tell us things, I think we must take it to heart and pay attention. And not only that, but I think in terms of being proactive as well, as individuals, we need to become more positive.
2: That's right.
0: All right, because a lot of the times people get to that place when we start, you know, we are the persons who are negative to them. You know, somebody is saying that they're struggling in this way, or even if they don't say they're struggling, but we're adding to the pressure and the depression and everything that people have going on in their lives. As you said at the beginning also, you never know. You never know. It could be the richest person. It could be somebody that looking jovial, giving the most jokes. And that person has so much going on in their mind. They're going through a lot of things that you do not know, but we take things for granted.
2: Yeah.
0: We take it for granted. Somebody say a day. Right? Somebody say a day. A good. And it just, you know, they smile or they whatever, and you just figure, and you won't ask a deeper question. There's a friend that I have, and she's online now, Sister Nautica, would always see, and she will always come back and ask, how are you really doing?
2: Yes.
0: So, you know, sometimes you just say, people come and, how you doing? And you just say, I did. It's just the, I'm guilty of it. I'm actually guilty of it. And
2: because, you know, go ahead, sorry.
0: I'm just saying I'm guilty of it. People would just ask you, I good. But you didn't even think twice to say, well, I ain't really doing good. And, you know, this, I'm not feeling too well.
1: This
0: or
1: is not really happening.
0: This is what, you just add day. But then she would come and ask the person a question, how are you really doing? Because you want to be able to ask people that, even if at some point, maybe, okay, today maybe you don't have the time to see, you know, to find out all of that.
2: Right.
0: But you, it's a friend of yours, or maybe not even a close friend, but how are you really doing?
2: That's it.
0: Ask the question.
2: The questions.
0: So then people might now realize, okay, maybe she really wants to know.
2: Yeah. Because in our society, it's what I recognize is it's more of a greeting rather than people intentionally want to know how you're doing.
0: So
2: I've done because it was done to me in terms of like people really wanting to, they're showing interest in really knowing how I'm doing. And when people ask you how you're really doing, then you know, okay, this is I could really open up, I could just let down, I could just share. And for me, I'm very intentional. If I ask you how you're doing, it's because I really want to know. And I'm going to make the time, as you said, even though right on the spot I can't speak, but I'm going to make the time to actually entertain and to be able to listen. Because I realize a lot of times people are just, they're just playing tough or being tough, and they're dying on it, because I myself experienced that where I'm dying on the inside, where I'm you know, it's like you just feel so low and everything, and then you feel like, okay, there's nobody that's really asking you,
0: right?
2: You know, or like people don't really want to know. So it's like I try not to ask the question to people, how you doing, if I'm not ready to be able to know for real how they're doing. And it's even, it happens, I realize it doesn't just happen face to face, but I remember there are a couple scenarios even in recent times that would have happened whereby I asked someone, I was like, you know, I didn't speak to the person for a while, and I was like, hey, on WhatsApp, hey, what's up, how you doing, how are things, you know, whatever thing. And that person just started to down the line, right? And I had to be in a place where I was sensitive to the Spirit of God, sensitive to be able to say, God, what is it, what do you want the response to be able to help this person? I mean, this is a Christian person. I would have met this young lady years ago, like in one of my travels, missions, travels, and you know, I didn't, like, I just saw, I think, a status or whatever, and I was just like, hey, you know, a long time I didn't hear from her, and I was like, how you doing? And she just was so open, and, you know, not even knowing, this young lady's a nurse, and she's whatever, and stuff, not even knowing that this young lady's struggling, is like, she said to me, it's like, she is struggling so bad to the point, like, every day, it's like a huge fight to actually just wake up and keep going.
0: Yes.
2: Thoughts of suicide, you know, all these things like that. And, you know, people are suffering in silence because sometimes we're too busy with our own lives and our own situations. Mm-hmm. But one of the things I've learned over the years, in the midst of what I am going through, I try my best with the guidance of the Holy Spirit to be sensitive to the needs of others.
0: Right.
2: Because, not because, and I feel that's what the enemy tries a lot, to shut us down to the point with our own problems, with our situations, so we can't even help somebody else. I realize that God has allowed it to be in a place where, Masha, even if you're going through and you're walking along and you see Jane has a situation, you can stop and you can help Jane. Mm-hmm. I'm going to take care of you.
0: Mm-hmm.
2: But I want you to be open. I want you to be sensitive.
0: Right.
2: And I feel like a lot of times we are not sensitive. And especially like in the church, you know, we're not really sensitive to other people. We turn, sometimes we turn a blind eye. We see a need in them.
0: Yes.
2: We see a situation.
0: Yes.
2: And God...

0: keep your thing to yourself, and then he punks on you.
1: Yep.
0: It's like, you know, in those predators, the predators will single out one in the pack.
1: That's mm-hmm. it. Mm-hmm, mm-hmm. Yeah. So that's and what the enemy does. Mm-hmm.
2: Oh, yes.
1: What he does.
2: So, guys, if you're just joining us, those of you just joining us, we're talking about mental health awareness. This is Mental Health Awareness Month. So we're talking about mental health. All right. It is not just for the person or persons who are mentally challenged. It is not for those along that line. It is for all of us. We have to be aware. We have to be intentional in preserving our mental health. And I want to talk about that. I want to talk about some of the ways in which we can be intentional, because we can help others. But a lot of the times, you always hear in the airplane, before, you know, if the mask were to come down,
1: yes,
2: make sure you put on yours first. And then if you have another little child, then you put on theirs after. But how do we preserve our own mental health? Because somebody who is mentally, if your mental health is challenged in a way, it will be more difficult, although the Lord really wants us to help as well. But if you are mentally, if your mental health is challenged, it's more difficult for you to help another person.
1: That's it.
2: How do we preserve our own mental health?
1: Self-care. That was one of the top things I saw.
2: Yes.
1: And I said, that is so true. I saw this thing online where it says self-care, because I was thinking, okay, like mental health, like mm-hmm. how do we care for our, you know, our mental health and self. I saw this thing and it says self-care mm-hmm. is an intentional practice mm-hmm. of prioritizing your mental, emotional, physical, and social well-being. Mm-hmm. So it's, I love the words that they, the words that they use, mm-hmm. intentional practice mm-hmm. and prioritizing. And I think a lot of times people don't see the importance of self-care.
2: Mm-hmm.
1: But when you, because you have to stop. Mm-hmm. You have to do things, okay, because imagine, like, you're going through the week, you have so many things doing, caring for your family, caring, you know, on your job, you know, everything, ministry, there's so much demands.
2: Oh, yes.
1: And, you know, like, you're giving out continuously, mm-hmm. but you're going to burn out or mm-hmm. you're going to get tired and overwhelmed. you're gonna burn out and you're gonna be overwhelmed mm-hmm. and it's like you cannot, we hear it often mm-hmm. why you can't, you, because you, if you are, you gonna pour from an empty cup
2: mm.
1: no, you can't pour from an empty cup, because you, are you gonna pour, what are you pouring eh mm. you know? So it's like we have to find ways mm-hmm. for self-care to be able to fuel and to mm-hmm. pour back in mm-hmm. so that it gives us enough so we can pour out, and not to the point where you pour out and you're dry mm-hmm. but there's a constant refueling, a mm-hmm. constant pouring in. And for everybody, self-care, you would know what's best for you.
2: I want to hear some practical self-care,
1: you know, what are some you know. And you know, we you know, like, obviously things like mm-hmm. exercise, right. eating healthy, going to the spa. Oh, you know, Lord. Going, doing a pedicure, mm-hmm. a manicure, a back mm-hmm. massage. You understand? These mm-hmm. kind of things. And a lot of times we just walk, and to pay bills.
2: Mm-hmm.
1: You understand? And we don't take time for ourselves. Right. Going to the dentist.
2: Right.
1: Yeah? Because a lot of times we are not trained in a lot of different things, you know, like, but if you train children from a young age to go to the dentist, mm-hmm. like me, then I wouldn't have a fear uh-huh. when I was a bit older to go to the dentist, mm-hmm. that, you know, your teeth get a thing and you're afraid and all this kind of thing,
2: yes,
1: like that.
2: Yes.
1: But if you are trained, if our society is trained like that, then you're going for your checkups, your regular doctor checkups. It shouldn't be something when you feel a pain or something happen, you're going and check the doctor.
2: Right.
1: But you're doing your regular checkups
2: nice.
1: And all these things. Taking
2: Lovely.
1: Care of your body, mm-hmm. taking care of your mind, taking care of your, you know, your entire being.
2: Oh, yes.
1: And I think a lot of times we neglect ourselves. And I feel like when we look at our society, a lot of our older people, they suffer from a lot of diseases mm-hmm. that could have been chronic diseases that mm-hmm. could have maybe been prevented mm-hmm. if they weren't just walking and not taking care of themselves. It's about balance.
0: Yeah. Right. And if I should add something, it's not just when you get older.
1: No.
0: Even while you're young and you're studying and you need to take a little
1: mm-hmm.
0: time off. To
1: yeah.
0: take care of yourself. And
1: yeah.
0: you need to start eating properly even while you're young.
1: That's it. Yes, because

0: then it would show up in the later years. And we see it happen. Mm-hmm. I see it. A lot of older people, they have chronic diseases, and when you hear sometimes their story, they say, "Well, I wasn't eating proper diet. I was eating on the road all the time. Mm-hmm. You know, I wasn't
1: taking a bite here and there."
0: Exactly. Mm-hmm. And for me, I learned self care. Them is it when I was on a mission field, and that's what I like about Youth at a Mission. It's not it brings balance. Right. So you do ministry, but there's every single week. There is a day for rest.
1: Okay.
0: But every single part of a day, every day, there is a part of the day that you rest.
1: Nice.
0: So when you go on outreach, it's not the demands. Everybody wants you to come here, do ministry, whatever.
1: Right.
0: And I remember, like, with YWAM, well, different schools, different countries, it depends on the day, whatever. But I remember in particular, we went to India when I did YWAM with Australia. I went to India for School of Worship Outreach. And, you know, it's like, normally when foreigners come, it's like, everybody, they want you to come here, do that. Mm-hmm. And I remember, but this is something that is a, what do you call it? Would you say like a practice, a part, you know, part of the program whereby every single week there's a day where you have off and you rest.
1: Mm-hmm.
0: And then every single day there is a part of the day that's off. So if you do ministry in the morning and the afternoon, you rest in the night.
1: Okay.
0: If you have to do ministry in the night and the afternoon, you rest in the morning.
1: Okay.
0: So that you don't suffer burnout.
1: Right.
0: Because then if you imagine you're doing ministry morning, noon, night, because there is a lot of ministry in these places, like, you know, these kind of places. And I remember, in particular, our team, our Mondays used to be off.
1: Okay, lovely.
0: Right? And our Mondays would be off. But in India, when we was there in Calcutta, it had different churches have, you know, so it's not like us, you know, we go basically 7 days, go to church on Saturday, we go to church on Sunday, but it's whatever days.
1: A day to rest.
0: Right? It's whatever day.
1: It could be Monday.
0: They choose, right? They choose. Yeah. So, like, our day was for us as a team where everybody just get their time to do whatever they want to rest was Monday. But in India, because they have some, like, I remember this particular, we were working along with this particular pastor, and they had different ministries in different places. So they would have in one area, like St. Patrick's, they have a church there, so they would meet on a Wednesday.
1: Okay.
0: But then in St. John's, they have another church, they would meet on a Thursday.
1: Okay.
0: And so things like that, right? So not the same day, because they would plan churches and they would have different services on different days because of the distance and stuff like that. So I remember them coming to us as a team on more than one occasion, asking us about ministry, because we established with everybody we worked with in the city, you know, we don't do nothing, we don't do ministry on our Mondays, we do ministry from Tuesday to Sunday.
1: Okay.
0: Right? We don't do ministry on our Mondays, and there were times when they tried to push the boundaries, because they were like, oh, can you guys come? And we're like, no, this is our day of rest.
1: Nice.
0: And then on top of that, normally when you're a different country, yeah, people want to go. They want to go to the mall. They want to go and see different places.
1: Right.
0: So for me, boy, they still laugh at me, but I'm a wise virgin. I work hard, but I know how to rest hard.
1: Nice.
0: So if I'm given a day of rest, bet your bottom dollar,
1: you're resting.
0: My rest, and for rest for me, does be sleep.
1: Ah.
0: So I would sleep for the whole day.
1: Nice.
0: My classmates who are in the mall, they go in here,
1: when they come back, they
0: and
1: tired.
0: When Tuesday morning for ministry, they tired. You understand? So it's like you have to discipline yourself, because some people just work or do, they just can't rest. And for everybody, rest might look different.
1: Yeah,
0: because rest might be for you, maybe going by the beach and just relaxing under a tree. Rest for somebody might be reading. Rest for somebody might be going in the garden, you know, just tinging with nature, you know, like whatever. But rest for me, Masha, is sleep. Sleep is on my bed. Sleep. And even though sometimes on my rest days, I don't do nothing. All I maybe do is get up and I just think. And they still be going in the mall, and I would give them money. I say, hey, buy lunch for me, please. And you understand?
1: So you don't have to cook either.
0: So I don't have to cook either. So it's like, you know, we have to be able to know that in this life, that God has called us to live a balanced life. And I think a lot of times we put pressure on ourselves because we don't live balanced. It's all about work and ministry and work and ministry. And sometimes even our families suffer because it's, you know, there's no family time. There's time for your husband and your wife and this kind of thing. So it looks, self-care would look different for everybody. But there are certain things that we could do in a, you know, like across the board that will care for our bodies and for, you know, in that way.
1: Just a little comment. I mean, one of the things I enjoyed with YWAM was the debriefing session.
0: Right.
1: After you would have do the ministry.
0: Yes.
1: You do some debriefing. You talk about it. How you felt.
0: What was good, what was not so good.
1: So you could actually address your own feelings.
0: That's it. Yes. And then you could be able to share and say, you know what, for me today it was a real struggle because, you know, like I wasn't feeling so well and you know, things. Okay, so you could be able to debrief the ministry, but debrief, you know, as a team and, you know, stuff like that. Something that was even taken further here in Grenada, on the Shimmers, is something we used to do, which you call D-Day, whereby every, how would you say, once a week, we still establish as Thursday. Thursday is D-Day. Uh-huh. So Thursday is the day where no offense is passed that day. So if there is, if there is any offense among persons or whatever, you have to make sure that you deal with it. Not that you're going to wait for the Thursday, intentional time is given on the Thursday that if you didn't, because busyness, whatever, you didn't get the opportunity to say, Jane, you know, I was offended by what you did. Just to talk about offense, because maybe there's no offense among us this week, but it's an opportunity to affirm the person as well and say, these are the qualities that I see in you.
1: Okay.
0: You know, you're such a hardworking person. You show so much empathy. You're kind and stuff like that. Even that builds community. It helps you to even relax more and, you know, to
1: maybe
0: be,
1: we should have a D-Day in
2: families. Feel comfortable. And that's where the social community helps.
0: Yes, social.
1: Mm-hmm.
0: Exactly.
1: Maybe your family should have a D-Day.
0: Yeah, and it's something you can implement in your family, you know, because even when we were living in, you know, you live with other people, like for me, like before I go on the mission field, I had my own space, my own room. Me had to share a room with three other girls, that kind of thing. And, you know, everybody's at, you know, grew up from a different background, and you might be somebody that you don't like to see things everywhere, whereby somebody based on how they grew up, they don't mind, you know, and stuff, and that would cause kind of friction and stuff like that. But
1: don't,
0: it's also
1: put the soap there, don't squeeze the squeeze from the top.
0: Right. So there's all sorts, because we're all different and, you know, we like things different and stuff, but it's an opportunity to grow. It's an opportunity to, you know, to be able to grow closer as a family. But it's something that could be implemented, you know, like, but I just love the fact that they gave us a day whereby everything stopped on the campus. Work stopped, and there was this period that was designated that, hey, you need to go meet somebody and thing. And
1: like
0: if there's nothing, you take opportunity to affirm. But even though it is something, you deal with your friends and you affirm.
1: I like that.
0: You know, so.
1: I like that. You mentioned also, we were talking a lot about, you know, the things you can do for the mental health. But one question went through my mind was that, okay, so we have our lives going on, right? Everybody has their own personal lives. And you mentioned, you know, with YWAM and what went on with you. But I'm thinking in terms of the persons, because we have all different types of persons, right? Mm-hmm. Some persons might have a, you know, a very hectic kind of job, and they every day they're working. And how do we prioritize, or not just prioritize, how do we, when do we focus on mental health? Is it that, so let's say the teachers or the dentists, or the doctors, because I know of a doctor, I'm wondering, pastor. Honestly, I'm wondering, the pastors, the ministers, the how do they, how do we, all of these persons, how can we get some tips as to how do people prioritize their mental health? Because sometimes, you know, you figure, okay, this is my job and I have to be, because as I was saying, I know of a doctor, I really, you know, wonder when she gets time for herself. It's like all the time she's on it and, you know, and she's always with her patients. And when...
0: Yeah, so you have to be intentional. It's not something that's just going to happen. So every person has to be intentional in putting time in. So like scheduling it
1: think we need to schedule.
0: You need to put it in a schedule and say, listen, I remember somebody listening to a message, I think it's by Pastor Tim Delina, and he was saying, you know, like he put it in his thing every day. He meets with God this particular time in his diary, in his thing, right? In his appointment book. And so anybody asks him to do anything that time, he says, I have an appointment.
1: That's right.
0: He don't need to tell them who he has appointments with.
1: I like it.
0: Right? And
1: I
0: think it's so important for us to, two things. We put appointments with God that daily, because that's one of the ways, spending time with God is one of the ways of taking care of our mental health, because we have opportunity to cast our cares on him. And sometimes, a lot of times, we deal with so much and we don't stop to say, God, right? We try to figure it out on our own. But when we have our daily devotions, it's an opportunity for us to let down and to let go and to just be vulnerable before God and to just give him our cares and give him our worries and give him, you know, the pressures of the life, you know, of the day. But one of the other things is that we need to also put appointments for ourselves.
1: Right.
0: That, you know, listen, every Thursday afternoon, that's my time. And whatever I decide to do, whether I go by the beach and lie down, whether I, you know, but you have to know what are the things you could do within that period to be re-energized, to deal with your mental health. Whether, and journaling. Hello. Journaling is amazing. I mean, for some people it would have to, you know, some people it comes, you know, something they love doing. For other people it might not work, but for some, journaling is a way to help with your mental health. Because you're able, for me personally, that's one of the ways I get to deal with my mental health, by journaling my day, journaling the events of the day. I don't do it as often as I should, but I try to stop every few days or once a week and I journal and I just let, you know, I say, God, at everything in there, good, bad, ugly, or, you know, like, just journal my thoughts, journal my fears, journal, you know, everything. So you're journaling, you're spending your time with God, you're making sure you have intentional time for you.
1: Right.
0: You, just you. Go and buy ice cream, like go by the beach, like do something just for you. Every month, try and maybe do something. You know, I try to do it more now. I try to, like, how would you say, scheduling more appointments to go and do pedicures and manicures and, you know, stuff like that, to just relax, you know, like to be able to do something that could just relax you, pamper yourself and stuff like that. So these are some of the things we can do to prioritize. Maybe one of the other things you could do is have somebody where every week or maybe every few weeks or whatever, that you could just talk. You could just offload. They could just listen.
1: Nice.
0: You know, have an accountability partner that would always be able to check, you know, like you could check in with. And it's it's two things we could do with accountability partners. We could schedule appointments where we say, okay, I would like to meet with, you know, like, let's say you're my accountability partner and we're going to meet once a month or once every 2 weeks.
1: Nice.
0: Depend on, you know, schedules and stuff. And in that time, it's just for me to just offload how my time has been, you know, like the things I'm struggling with, the things that's difficult. But having accountability partners or, you know, mentors and stuff in our lives where we could just, you know, just a place where you could just be real and not have to, you know, you could just be yourself, everything down.
1: Yes, I understand.
0: You know, because there are things you may not be able to talk to, you may be able to share with everybody, but there might be persons that you could have in your thing, in your life, that, you know, okay, this is my accountability partner. But there are times you could schedule and say, like, let's meet, you know, can we meet that time? But you could also, you don't have to wait. If you realize, okay, no, I need to be at meet a little more often, say, hey, can we meet now, you know? But this is also something that could help, because just having somebody listening.
1: Yes.
0: And I've had it over my years, being in YWAM, and I have it still, where I see it's so important that I could just share with my accountability partners, like, the good, the bad, and the ugly, mm-hmm. and I don't feel judged. I don't feel bad. Right. I feel I could be human.
1: Right.
0: And we have to give people the opportunity to be human.
1: Yes.
0: To make mistakes.
1: Yes.
0: Right? And not feel, oh, well, you make a mistake, so, like, you know, you're banished. No. But to be able to be real, because then you're able to learn. You're able to, as you share with your accountability partner, they can ask you the tough, and give them questions too. Mm-hmm. If you know, like, you know, in terms of your mental health or areas where you struggle,
1: nice.
0: You give them questions that they have that permission to ask me
1: right,
0: this.
1: Right.
0: How have you been doing with your, if that's it's somebody it. May struggle with something, what they look at, pornography, whatever, give the accountability mm-hmm. partner opportunity to say,
1: to ask
0: me, mm-hmm. how have you been with nice. Your eyes, the nice. Things you've been nice. Looking at, nice. You know, so that you give them that permission.
1: Mm-hmm.
0: So, because sometimes when people fail or mess up in different areas, it's sometimes hard to even come and say it.
1: Yes.
0: You know what I mean?
1: Yes, yes.
0: But you're giving them permission to ask, then it opens up the way for you to just be honest and right. vulnerable and transparent, right, right. right? But then obviously after a while, once people are comfortable with that kind of thing, it becomes a natural thing where mm-hmm. nobody has to ask you nothing. Like, you just could say, hey, I'm struggling today, pray for me, you know? So we have to have people in our lives like that we could. That is going to help with our mental. It has surely helped me mm-hmm. in my journey to have accountability partners that I could just be real and honest with, and that they could pray with me, they could encourage me, they could rebuke me,
1: uh-huh.
0: you know, because sometimes know you're so like yes. you know, but they could say no yes mm-hmm. you know, so we have mm-hmm. to. I know somebody, oh well, I don't have nobody I could really trust, and it's got no they you must have a community must, yes. you must have people in your life mm-hmm. because we cannot go through this life on our own.
1: At
0: so
1: all.
0: Each of us must have just like Jesus had his 12 disciples, mm-hmm. but he had three of them
1: that was close,
0: yeah. Peter, James, and John, mm-hmm. but then he still had John, who mm-hmm. was the closest,
1: mm-hmm.
0: right? So when we see how Jesus had community, it's important for us to pattern our lives after that we have community. You have somebody you might be closest to,
1: mm-hmm.
0: and then you have people that, you know, that's in your inner circle, and you know, mm-hmm. and you have your bigger circle of people. So it's very, very important for that as well to help with your mental health.
1: Oh yes,
0: yes, to process.
1: Yeah, yep. Mental health to me is let me not say everything, but is a priority. I think it should be a priority in everybody's life, because mm-hmm. I think for years. As I said at the beginning, mental health to me, just in hearing the word, I just thought about the mental institution.
0: Yeah.
1: But only until maybe up until recently, the last couple of years, I realized how very important mental health is.
0: Mm-hmm.
1: Especially, and I think most persons know I'm a teacher, all right? And people often say, you know, teachers get the most holiday. And well, I know for Grenada, people say that a lot. But honestly, I think that little August holiday that we get, it's just for we mental health, honestly.
0: Yes.
1: Because there are a lot of jobs that they're high stress.
0: That's it.
1: There are a lot of jobs that are very high stress. And people don't understand totally until they get into the seat of that job. And then you realize, oh my gosh, you know what? You really need that time off for yourself. And I would always, I like vacations.
0: Mm-hmm.
1: That is my thing. I love traveling, vacations. Yes, I like the beach and all of that too, but to me, when I travel and I'm able to just just ease my mind, I'm with my family, and just that is my time to just de-stress. That's my mental health gift, right?
0: Yeah. And I think travel, taking vacations mm-hmm. too, because a lot of people don't take vacations.
1: Mm-hmm.
0: They work and they don't, you know, you think about like certain jobs, as you said, and some people they have to force them to take their vacation.
1: Mm.
0: But to me, if you're getting a vacation, take it and rest.
1: Yes,
0: and
1: yes.
0: I always say, for me, if I take vacation and I'm here,
1: mm-hmm.
0: I don't feel like I'm on vacation. Because there's always things to do, right?
1: Yes,
0: you go and clean the house, you go take. But when you take vacation and you travel,
1: mm-hmm.
0: it, you know, it helps.
1: Mm-hmm.
0: You know, and if maybe you might not be able to travel, take vacation, go in a hotel for a couple of days, do a staycation, know? So and you know, so do something, because it's just a change of environment. Sometimes you're home and you're seeing all the things that needs to be done.
2: And you go back to work tired.
0: Yes.
1: There's a question here that somebody's asking. How do you deal with persons who need the help but still want to set the boundaries regarding how far you can go?
0: I don't think I understand.
1: I think they're talking here about, you know, maybe somebody who has an accountability partner who they need the help, mm-hmm. perhaps, but they still want to set the boundaries. So you can't ask them too much.
0: Okay. I think it all has to do with trust, mm-hmm. and relationship.
1: Yes.
0: Right? Because for me, I would have had over the years, like let's say at one point I have, let's say, 3 accountability partners, mm-hmm. but out of the 3, because I would have had relationship with one particular lady for like years, mm-hmm. doing ministry, you know, like I chose that person with my life, you mm-hmm. know what, mm-hmm. so I like that person could ask me anything, like it don't matter, there's no boundaries, mm-hmm. but for maybe somebody that would have been a bit more new or whatever, I wouldn't go as far as I go with the other person. Right, so to me, it has to do with trust and relationship and stuff. Because mm-hmm. because you remember, people have to, and especially when you've been hurt, mm-hmm. right? Mm-hmm. You tell people, because I had that kind of experience where, you know, people, they tend to do like, okay, well, they're really looking for your best interest, but all they want is to really know your business. Mm-hmm. And then they go and they share your business with other people. I talk about church people, eh? Mm-hmm. People in church, eh? So it's like for me, it's trust true. Was broken. So it took a lot for me to trust people,
1: somebody again,
0: you know. Mm-hmm. But I came to the place where I realized everybody's not the same.
1: That's right.
0: And once you prove yourself to be trustworthy, because mm-hmm. the same thing with God, to whom much is given, much is required. Mm-hmm. God would not give us things to do when if He don't trust us, mm-hmm. right? The more He trusts us and the more He proves us, like mm-hmm. with Abraham, mm-hmm. right? He had to prove Abraham and say, go sacrifice Isaac.
1: Right.
0: And then he said, now I know. Mm-hmm. Right? Now I mm-hmm. know. Mm-hmm. So it's not built overnight.
1: Right.
0: And, you know, you have to also think about people that have been hurt in the past and, you know, building trust with thing could be it could be very ticklish. But mm-hmm. I came to the place where even though like your people say what, like they broke trust and all that, in the past, I realized that these people, I mean, they were different, but God has put people in my life that I could actually, you know, trust. And I know, okay, they're really for me. Mm-hmm. They really have my best interest at heart.
1: Yes.
0: And it's not just to know my business or to, you know, and stuff. So, and then when you have that kind of experience, you then, God gives you discernment, mm-hmm. and you become wise mm-hmm. in who.
1: That's it.
0: You choose.
1: So the person is saying, in other words, the person is saying, help me, but only come this far.
0: Yeah, because they don't, yes, they're not ready.
1: There's a
0: chance. And people would open up to who they want to open
1: That's it.
0: I might open up to someone and not open up, right? And you have to, because especially, you know, the heart is fragile, the you know, and stuff. So then, and mental health, so some people have been affected, their mental health has been affected because trust in their life has been broken, mm-hmm. right? And it's like they become paranoid, you know, who can I trust, mm-hmm. you know, it's, and it's watching you kind of like with I'll go that far, but not that, you know?
1: Yes.
0: So it's over the years, as you build trust, as you build a relationship, it becomes easier. But you have to give the, because you don't want to force people to share.
1: At all.
0: You have to give them that they feel comfortable, they'll share.
1: That's
0: just it. Like young people.
1: Yes.
0: I don't coax them. I just do what I gotta do, mm-hmm. and I let them know, hello, I'm here.
1: That's it.
0: When you're ready, you come,
1: mm-hmm.
0: right?
1: Mm-hmm.
0: And I've seen it where they've opened up, mm-hmm. right? And you now have to be able to gain their trust,
1: right.
0: and to keep confidence,
1: yes.
0: right?
1: Yes.
0: So once trust is broken, it's very
1: difficult
0: to build mm-hmm. again. Even if somebody's well-meaning,
1: yes.
0: you're still kind of skeptical. You're still kind of, because you, and then when it affects the mental health, and mm-hmm. you know, you become paranoid and mm-hmm. stuff. Yes. Yeah.
2: Mm-hmm. Yeah, that's what I like, the end of this verse in Isaiah 26 verse 3. It says, I will keep him in perfect peace whose mind is stayed on me because he trusts
0: mm-hmm.
2: in
0: yes.
2: me.
0: Mm-hmm.
2: So, you know, we had to have this trust.
0: Yeah.
2: This trust, even with God.
0: But that's yes, it. Yeah. That just popped into my head. Yeah. Because I had trust issues with God.
1: Mm-hmm. Ah.
0: Yeah, because, you know, it's like, you say, God, can I really trust you?
1: Mm-hmm.
0: Are you, because, and then that came from the breakdown with physical experience.
1: Yes.
0: Right? And I projected that onto God. Mm-hmm. You know, it's like, God, are you really...
1: Right,
0: a man of your word. Right. Are you really going to do what you say you're going to do? Yeah. But we ourselves sometimes don't trust God. That's why we sometimes have our plan B, or we sometimes, you know, try to figure things out on our own. But God is saying to us to trust Him. You know, even as Scripture says in my life verse is Proverbs 3:5-6: Trust in the Lord with all thine heart, and lean not unto thy own understanding. In all thy ways acknowledge Him, and He shall direct thy path. And God, you see. Sometimes a trust issue we project it onto God as well. So it's if we have trust issues with God, much as man, we can we know like man is, you know. So
2: So that's why I had a question: does our mental health depend on our view of who God is?
0: Yes, definitely. Because when we, as I was saying, if we develop that intimacy with God, where we're constantly, daily spending time with Him. God becomes our friend, and we're able to like really just let everything out, unwind, you know, break it down and say, God, listen. And I just talk to God, so because I just need to get it out. Like, God, right now I'm so overwhelmed. Mm-hmm. Right now I feel so forgotten by you. Like, what? Why are you not? You know, God, like, and you know, I just be real. And when I have, because if you think about David. David had those moments too.
1: Oh, yes.
0: When he was like, Mike, you know, God, like, and God wants us to be honest.
1: Yes.
0: And I feel like when I have those moments with God where I'm just so real,
1: mm-hmm.
0: and I'm like, God, like, I really, right now, I'm struggling.
1: Mm-hmm.
0: Right now, I feel like if you forget me.
1: Yeah.
0: Like, right now, God, I need like a breakthrough, and I'm not seeing you. Like, what is it? You know, so like I'm real and frank with God,
1: mm-hmm.
0: you know, because I'm like, God, this is how I feel right now.
1: Right.
0: I feel so far away from you. I feel like if you don't care, I feel, you know, like you have, and when I let it out, because when you leave it in,
1: mm-hmm.
0: it affects you. But when I let it out, I feel more.
1: Yes.
0: I can breathe.
1: Yes.
0: You know, so.
2: Yes. That's why I like the sound. And you know, there are some sounds that say, where is thy God? You know, the people mocking and say, where is your God?
0: Exactly.
1: Yes,
0: exactly.
1: It's amazing.
2: Yeah.
1: It is amazing. Mm-hmm. Guys, would you believe an hour and plus has gone?
0: Oh my goodness.
1: And conversation going so nice and sweet. But guys, it has been a pleasure. It is always a pleasure to have Masha with us.
0: Yes.
1: Having a wonderful conversation this afternoon. So for those of you who were on the live with us, thank you so much for sharing your comments. CA, I'm not too sure who CA is on YouTube. Sister Nautica was here with us as well. DJ Sabi and Burnell. And for those of you listening, Christine as well. For those of you listening, perhaps you didn't share a comment, but you're listening on any of our socials. Thank you for joining us this afternoon. And for those joining online via our webpage or via Frequency 103.1 FM, thank you again. Thank you so much for joining us. Any last words this afternoon, ladies?
2: I think we should just pray, because we should just pray and come with it.
0: I just wanted to just before we pray, I just wanted to share like the scripture.
1: Mm-hmm.
0: There's a few. Psalm 139:23-24 says, search me, O God, and know my heart. Try me and know my thoughts, and see if there be any grievous ways in me, and lead me in the way everlasting. Colossians 3:2 says, set your minds on things that are above, and not on things that are on the earth. And Matthew 22:37 says, and he said to him, you shall love the Lord your God with all your heart, with all your soul, and with all your mind. So it's like our minds have to be active in our walk with God. And if we love our God, if we love God with all our minds, we'll be submitted to Him, and it would help us to be able to have that healthy mental. Yeah, we'll be in a good place mentally when our minds are surrendered to God as well.
1: Amen.
0: Yeah.
1: Amen. So we want to pray. We're going to say a prayer before we close off for this afternoon. Sister Masha.
0: Okay. Father, we thank you so much. We thank you for the discussion. We thank you for every person that would have heard. We thank you, Lord Jesus, that you care about us. You care about our mental health. You care about us being healthy in our minds. And Lord, even as you know, Isaiah says that whose mind is stayed on you, it keeping perfect peace, they that trust in you. And Lord, I just thank you so much. Somebody might be struggling out there with their mental health. Heavenly Father, I pray that you're going to meet them at their point of need. Heavenly Father, you are there just for us to cast our cares upon you, because you care so much for us. You care so much for our entire being, that we'll be well in every area of our lives, including mentally. And so Father, we pray for deliverance. We pray for freedom. We yes. pray for breakthrough for yes, persons Lord. That struggle, God, even those in the mental institutions. Yes. Father, we know that sometimes the storms of lives and events that might have happened in their lives might have triggered, oh God, triggered them to that place. But we ask in the mighty name of Jesus that yes. you would deliver. Father, we know that there is a spiritual aspect to it as Jesus. Well. So we address that in the name Jesus. Of Jesus. We plead the blood of Jesus over every demonic influence over the minds of people even now. Oh God, we ask for deliverance. Those walking the streets, oh God, in the name of Jesus, we ask for deliverance. Yes. We ask for freedom. We ask for breakthrough. For there is nothing too hard. There is nothing too difficult for you to do, oh God. And so, Lord, we pray that we would be as a people that are called by your name. We'll be even more sensitive to the needs of those around us. There will be safe places so that yes. people can be free to come and to be able to be encouraged and to be able to just unwind and to let down and not feel judged, oh God. I pray that you would raise up your children, your sons and daughters, that we will, oh God, be your hands and your feet. We will be your voice, and we, oh God, will just do all that you've called us to be and to do. Father, we just honor you and we glorify you in Jesus' name. Amen.
2: Praise God.
1: So thank you again, guys. Thank you again, Sister Masha.
0: Thank you for the opportunity again.
2: Thank you. It's always a pleasure.
1: So good afternoon to all our viewers. We'll see you again next week. And don't forget what's coming up on Saturday, please the Lord. We have our fun day. You cannot miss it. Do not miss it. It's going to be a wonderful day of fun, a wonderful day of games. Don't forget we have eats and drinks on sale. Everything else is free. So you get your bouncy castle for the children free. You get all those other little face painting and go-kart rides and all of that is free. All you have to do is just spend a little money to get your belly full. All right. So we'll see you all on Saturday. We'll be starting at 10 in the AM Marian playing field. Don't forget. So God's blessings, and we'll see you again. Blessings.

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1: Grenada's voice of hope.
2: Jeremiah chapters 23 to 25 confronts false prophets who spoke lies in God's name, leading the people astray. In contrast, God shows Jeremiah a vision of two baskets of figs, one good, one bad, revealing that those who trust him will be restored, while rebellion leads to ruin. Even in judgment, his word stands true. In 1 Thessalonians chapter 4, Paul urges believers to live in holiness, love one another more and more, and encourage each other with the hope of Christ's return. The promise of resurrection and reunion with the Lord anchors faith and gives courage to endure. Proverbs chapter 24, verse 23 to 34 reminds us that showing partiality in judgment is not fitting. True justice reflects the character of God, who delights in righteousness and truth. These passages highlight the contrast between falsehood and truth, impurity and holiness, injustice and righteousness. Today, ask the Holy Spirit to guard you from deception, strengthen you in holiness, and steady your heart with the hope of resurrection. Our scripture readings for today, Jeremiah chapters 23 to 25, 1 Thessalonians chapter 4, Proverbs chapter 24, verse 23 to 34. This is Bishop Bonaparte. Pray.

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1: Grenada's voice of hope.

0: Your risk of cancer increases with every sip of alcohol you take. Studies show that alcohol consumption can increase the risk of mouth, liver, pancreatic, lung, and breast cancers. This is Nutrition Hints by the Grenada Food and Nutrition Council. The danger is in how much alcohol you drink, not what type of alcohol. Heavy drinking is considered as having more than 4 drinks a day regularly. Your risk of liver cancer increases when you drink more than 5 alcoholic drinks per day. Moderate drinking is up to 1 drink for women and up to 2 drinks per day for men. A 1.5 ounce shot of liquor or 5 ounces of wine counts as 1 drink. It's sometimes hard to count exactly how much you drink, especially if you're having mixed drinks. This is because some mixed drinks contain several shots of liquor, so what is in one glass may add up to a lot more than you think. When your body breaks down alcohol, it makes a compound that can cause cancer. Alcohol can irritate and inflame your organs and tissues. As your body tries to repair itself, can set off errors in your DNA that lets cancerous cells grow. Long-term heavy drinking causes liver inflammation, which can lead to the development of cancer. Alcohol may also cause cell damage in the mouth and the throat. Women who drink alcohol are at increased risk of developing breast cancer because alcohol increases estrogen levels in the body. Women with a family history of breast cancer are advised to abstain from alcohol. It is important to follow the alcohol consumption recommendation to ensure that you are not drinking excessively. If counting drinks while out seem a bit daunting, try limiting yourself to no more than 2 alcoholic beverages and don't make drinking a daily affair. Until next time, the Grenada Food and Nutrition Council reminds you to eat, look, and feel well in 2022. I am Lichelle Murray.
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believes as we expect, a fresh outpouring of your spirit in this place. We have faith for it, Lord. We have faith for it, Lord, to receive it, to receive all you have for us. But God, I pray that our lives would not be

Zechariah chapters 23 to 25 confronts false prophets who spoke lies in God's name, leading the people astray. In contrast, God shows Jeremiah a vision of two baskets of figs, one good, one bad, revealing that those who trust him will be restored, while rebellion leads to ruin. Even in judgment, his word stands true. In 1 Thessalonians chapter 4, Paul urges believers to live in holiness, love one another more and more, and encourage each other with the hope of Christ's return. The promise of resurrection and reunion with the Lord anchors faith and gives courage to endure. Proverbs chapter 24, verse 23 to 34 reminds us that showing partiality in judgment is not fitting. True justice reflects the character of God, who delights in righteousness and truth. These passages highlight the contrast between falsehood and truth, impurity and holiness, injustice and righteousness. Today, ask the Holy Spirit to guard you from deception, strengthen you in holiness, and steady your heart with the hope of resurrection. Our scripture readings for today, Jeremiah chapters 23 to 25, 1 Thessalonians chapter 4, Proverbs chapter 24, verse 23 to 34. This is Bishop Bonaparte. Pray.

0: Welcome to Pathway to Faith Enrichment, brought to you by the Pastor and Saints of Sanctuary of Praise, Mary and St. George's. The Sanctuary of Praise is a member church of the Pentecostal Assemblies of the West Indies. Our pastor, Reverend Philip Chase, will be sharing God's end-time message to the nation. We do extend a warm invitation to you as you join us in this evening's telecast.
1: Welcome to Pathway to Faith Enrichment. It's a great joy coming into your home once again to bring unto you the gospel of Jesus Christ. How shall we live except we hear from God? How shall we know what decision to make except God speaks to us? How shall we know our final destiny unless we consult with God's word? Today God is alive and is in our midst to speak to us. You and I having a deep spiritual understanding, we would know what to do and what course to take. Welcome. I wish to share with you on today for a very short while on the word God spoke. The word God spoke, taken from 2 Kings chapter 18, reading from verse 28 on to verse 37. Then Rabshakeh stood and cried with a loud voice in the Jewish language and spake, saying, Hear the word of the king of Assyria. Thus said the king, Let not Hezekiah deceive you, for he shall not be able to deliver you out of his hand. Neither let Hezekiah make you trust in the Lord, saying, The Lord will surely deliver us, and this city shall not be delivered into the hand of the king of Assyria. Hearken not to Hezekiah, for thus said the king of Assyria, Make an agreement with me by a present, and come out to me, and then eat ye every man of his own vine, and every one of his fig tree, and drink ye every one the waters of his cistern, until I come and take you away to a land like your own land, a land of corn and wine, a land of bread and vineyards, a land of oil, olive, and of honey, that ye may live and not die. And hearken not unto Hezekiah, when he persuadeth you, saying, The Lord will deliver us. Hath any of the gods of the nations delivered at all his land out of the hand of the king of Assyria? Where are the gods of Hamath and of Arpad? Where are the gods of Sivim, Hena, and Ivor? Have they delivered Samaria out of mine hand? Who are they among all the gods of the countries that have delivered a country out of mine hand, that the Lord should deliver Jerusalem out of mine hand? But the people held the peace and answered him not a word. For the king's commandment was, saying, Answer him not. Then came Elkim, the son of Elkar, which was over the household, and Shibna, the scribe, and Joah, the son of Asaph, the recorder, to Hezekiah with a close rent, and told him the words of Rabshakeh. May we now look to God today for divine guidance and leadership, that he may speak a word to us at this time. Shall we lift our voices unto God? Heavenly Father, today our voices are lifted to you, and our eyes are turned heavenly unto Jehovah God, the great and mighty one. We ask of you today that a ministration of grace be granted unto men. This moment of divine encounter would be embraced by all. I ask for the outpouring of thy Holy Spirit across this nation, that he will bring conviction unto men and to convey unto all the grace of God and the goodness of God, which leads mankind unto repentance. I ask for your anointing upon my life and your clear sense of divine direction, that I may speak the oracles of God. Let your word go forth today with liberty and with power and with all clarity. Speak, for we shall hear, we shall understand, and we shall serve you. Thank you today for both hearing and answering our prayer. In Jesus' name with thanksgiving, amen and amen. Is there a Tatton, Rapsuris, Rapsica, and Sennacherib in your life? I believe there are. They can all speak about diverse adversities in our lives, occurring at the same time and leaving you without space to breathe. As one episode ends, another begins. And as another ends, another begins. One after the other, they come in quick succession, presented unto you multiple challenges that sometimes can leave you in balance and have you asking multiple questions. But God understands, and he allows for such occurrences to come to us over and over and over again. It is not because God does not care about you. It is not that God is not interested in you. He is interested in you. Why he allow events of adverse conditions to come our way, that our faith in God may increase and the character of God might be formed in us, and a deep sense of knowing who God is and who you are of God today. The word God spoke today is relevant for our time, and it is good enough for you right now at this time. It is therefore imperative for us to know that under these conditions that we must call upon Jehovah God. When events are diverse and successive, and they come in rapid succession, it is that we may call upon Jehovah God. And I ask you today this question: has God ever failed you at any time? Is there a time in your life when you need God, when you look for God, he was not there? Is there a moment in time when the worst of the worst came upon you and your heart searched out for the great I am? Was there a moment when God did not show up on your behalf? You know, as I fully know, there is not a day, there shall not be a day when you need God the greatest, when God will not appear. It is imperative, cheerful, when those moments come upon us, that we turn our eyes unto God and cry out unto him. God will hear us, and God will answer, and God will come down. He is the God of the mountain and the God of the valley.

everything. He rules in the universe. And Hulk shall ask him, what doest thou? And Hulk shall ask him, whence comest thou? No man can ask him because of the awesomeness of his presence and the power that is manifested at his appearing. Tatan, Rapsaris, and Rapsaka came up against Hezekiah, king of Israel, and demanded the surrender of the nation of Israel. These three men, Sennacherib, king of Assyria, Tatan, Rapsaris, and Rapsaka, shall not be in your future. They will not constitute what your tomorrow shall be like. Your tomorrow shall be as the bright morning on which the Son of God shines in your life. And though the world around you may be darkened by the events of these last and closing days, your days shall remain bright, for the brilliance of the Son of Man shall shine upon your time, upon your life, upon your situation. God will shine. These three adversaries will not be in your tomorrow. God shall take care of them, one after the other. Though the words may sound provocative, and the words may sound strong, and though they may send unto you unseeming messages, you need not fear, for the great I Am, he stands in you, and he stands for you. He surrounds you by a great anointing, for the presence of the Lord that go before you night and day, day and night. Sennacherib came up to Jerusalem that he may lay siege against the people of God, and commanded Hezekiah, king of Israel, that he must surrender the nation of Israel to him. For failing to surrender Jerusalem, there shall be an outbreak of hostility. There shall be a declaration of war. And Hezekiah understood, under all natural conditions, he was not equal to the task of warfare against Assyria. We may not be humanly equal to the task, but supernaturally, we are beyond equality. For there is a great and mighty God who lives on the inside. He is the awesome God. He is the great I Am. Hezekiah turned unto God in prayer for supernatural assistance against the gods of Assyria. He sent a delegation on to Isaiah, the man of God, the prophet, and he detailed to him the words which were spoken, and gave to the prophet the conditions of the nation of Israel and the army under his command. He understood fully. It was a day of trouble and a day of adversity. And for him to survive, for him to live, for him to experience victory, there must be
a supernatural descent for him to survive the threat and the pending siege against Jerusalem. There must be someone greater than himself. He turned his eyes unto God. In 2 Kings chapter 19 and from verse 3 onward, and the text read as the following, would declare, this day is a day of trouble and of rebuke and of blasphemy, for the children are come to the birth, and there is no strength to bring forth. Have you arrived at a place of destiny? Have you arrived at a place that will seal your faith? Have you arrived at a position that will determine what shall be your tomorrow? And there is no strength to bring forth. But I say to you today, there is strength in the Lord. There is grace in the Lord. There is greatness in Jehovah. There is all impossibility in the great I Am. Hezekiah cried unto God, it is a day of blasphemy and there is no strength. It is a day of trouble and there is no strength. It is the defining moment in the nation of Israel, and there is no strength. He cried unto God, it may be the Lord thy God will hear all the words of Rabshakeh. I say there is a God who is listening to the words of perversion. There is a God who is listening to the words of your adversary. And there shall be a divine, a fitting response. You must know your God in the days of goodness and in the days of peace. But you must also know your God in that day of adversity, that you can call upon Jehovah God and command a response from him, that this is a moment for him. It is a time for God to act. It may be the Lord thy God will hear all the words of Rabshakeh, whom the king of Assyria, his master, had sent to reproach the living God. The words are not reproaches against you, but against the God whom you serve. Yea, the words of reproach, those words are not against us, but against the God whom we serve, and will reprove the words which the guy God had heard. Wherefore, lift up thy prayer for the remnant that are left. Hezekiah cried out unto God. In the day of reproach, blasphemy and rebukes and troubles, lift up thine prayer on high to God. In the day of reproach and the day of trouble, lift up your voice on high to God, and God will hear your prayer and he will answer. God heard the prayer of Isaiah, the man of God, the prophet of the Lord. And the Lord answered Isaiah. He answered him the following words in Isaiah chapter 19, verse 6 and verse 7. Bear the records of the words of God. This is the word of the living God.
Be not afraid afterwards, which thou hast heard. I ask you today, what word did you hear the last few days? What message was brought to your ears that troubled you? Yea, what words were spoken in your ears? The word of the Lord to you today is, be not afraid of the words which thou hast heard. Words of man may be sent to spread terror in your heart, but the Lord said to you a sure and a timely word. Be not afraid, for the Lord hath not given unto you the spirit of fear, but of love and of power and of a sound mind. Yes, fear is a spirit, and the Lord triumphed over him 2,000 years ago, and in eternity past, before the crucifixion of Christ and the resurrection of Jesus Christ, the Lord exercised a sweeping power and authority over every spirit of the darkness of this world. They had never exercised sweeping power against Jehovah God. Why should you be afraid at this time, when every power and every authority and every principality is subject unto God? Jehovah God lives and reigns in the universe. The great I Am exercises dominion over all authority and all power. I say to you, saith the Lord, be not afraid. I have sent a sure word of prophecy, and it shall come to pass. I did not give unto you the spirit of fear, but the spirit of power. I did not give to you any spirit of fear, but a spirit of power. There is the word of power in your mouth, for the word is nigh thee, even in thy mouth. Let the word of the Lord prevail. Let the sword of the Spirit advance before you, going on to conquer and to conquer. There is power in the name of Jesus. There is power.

unto you today. Hear the word of the Lord. Be not afraid. 2, behold, I will send a blast upon him. The Lord Jehovah shall send a wind. Yes, the wind of the Spirit. It shall come in fury, an awesome drill, an awesome power. Here I fear the awesomeness of the living God. Yes, I fear the awesomeness of God. God declared, behold, I will send a blast upon him. 3, he shall share a rumor. A rumor is not truth. A rumor is a statement of deceit and lies. And 4, declared, he shall return to his own land. And 5, the Lord declared, I will cause him to fall by this sword in his own land. God has a word for you. He has a word for your situation. It is, be not afraid. He is in control. I am in control. I am the Lord thy God whom you serve. I am the I am that I am the I am. I am in control. It was not a battle between Sennacherib and Hezekiah. It is never a war between the people of God and the people of the dark sages of this age. It is a battle between the gods, and God, the only true God, will prevail. Jesus never lost a battle yet. Jehovah God never lost a battle yet. The Holy Ghost never lost a battle yet. I, the Lord, Jehovah God, shall send a blast upon your adversaries, and they shall be defeated. The word of God spoken by the prophet to Isaiah. The word of God is prophetic and it is steadfast. Be not afraid of words. God is in control. Be not afraid of words. The word of God spoken is this. God is in control. Fear not. I am. I am that I am. God is on your case. He shall solve this matter for you today. Through faith in God. Believe in him. Anticipate a divine response at this time. God bless you. As you look to him today in prayer. Today you may not be born again. This great I am is not Lord in your life. You have not invited him into your heart. But at this time and at this moment, you will say yes to Jesus. I want you in my life. We shall now pray. And I will ask you to make this prayer your prayer. Making Christ Lord in your life. Shall we now pray and make this prayer? Oh God, I confess that you are Lord. I ask you to enter into my situation and bring salvation. I ask you to come into my heart and save me now. Forgive me of all my sins.

0: Cleanse me from all unrighteousness. And I now thank you. And I make you my Lord today. In Jesus' name. Amen. God bless you. You have made Christ Lord. Now today you are born again. Have become a child of faith. Christ being your master. God bless you. Looking forward to see you next time to part two of this message. God bless you.
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1: In number 284, we believe Jeremiah chapters 23 to 25 confronts false prophets who spoke lies in God's name, leading the people astray. In contrast, God shows Jeremiah a vision of two baskets of figs, one good, one bad, revealing that those who trust him will be restored, while rebellion leads to ruin. Even in judgment, his word stands true. In 1 Thessalonians chapter 4, Paul urges believers to live in holiness, love one another more and more, and encourage each other with the hope of Christ's return. The promise of resurrection and reunion with the Lord anchors faith and gives courage to endure. Proverbs chapter 24, verse 23 to 34 reminds us that showing partiality in judgment is not fitting. True justice reflects the character of God, who delights in righteousness and truth. These passages highlight the contrast between falsehood and truth, impurity and holiness, injustice and righteousness. Today, ask the Holy Spirit to guard you from deception, strengthen you in holiness, and steady your heart with the hope of resurrection. Our scripture readings for today, Jeremiah chapters 23 to 25, 1 Thessalonians chapter 4, Proverbs chapter 24, verse 23 to 34. This is Bishop Bonaparte. Pray that you have a blessed day.

be to the Most High God. Welcome to Elevate. It's my privilege and my pleasure to be here with you once again, all in Radioland, to share with you another time. My theme today is the man and the mission. And my scripture is taken from Ezekiel chapter 22, verse 30. And it reads, I looked for someone among them who will build up the walls and stand before me in the gap on behalf of the land, so I would not have to destroy it, but I found none. And my other scripture is taken from 2 Samuel chapter 6, verses 15 and 16, which states, So David and all the house of Israel brought up the ark of the Lord with shouting and with the sound of the trumpet. And as the ark of the Lord came into the city of David, Michal, Saul's daughter, looked through a window and saw King David leaping and dancing before the Lord, and she despised him in her heart. Are you that man? Are you that woman that God has been talking to you? He's been pressing. He's been giving you dreams. Hallelujah. He's been sending word through the mouths of his prophets concerning him singling you out for this specific time in history. Are you that person? When we look upon the landscape of the earth and we see the gross darkness, it will take a man or a woman that is in absolute surrender to God to stand up to the challenge and say, God, you are searching for a man, you're searching for a woman. God, send me. I will go. This will take guts. It will take determination. It will take faith. It will take you putting aside, hallelujah, your own personal dreams, goals, and desires to take a hold, hallelujah, of the plan that God has for your life to be his mouthpiece in this time. It has to be a selfless decision to move forward and to go prostrate before God and say, God, fill me. Use me, lead me. Oh, hallelujah. I say he's searching for a man. He's searching for a woman. Glory be to God. This man and this woman must be a man and a woman that has to be under the direct, pointed, poised position whereby God can speak to you. This must be a man, hallelujah, or woman that has placed themselves in a position in absolute surrender to hear what God is saying in these times. For this journey, you have not been this way before. So you cannot rely on past experiences. This is a new move. This is a new wave whereby God has to be the one to give you the directives. Today, when we consider David, King David, as I say, after all that he had been through, we see as we follow the story that King David knew God. King David walked, hallelujah, with God. King David had a relationship with God. It was a time and a season, Israel, when the nation was in chaos. Just like how our earth is in chaos at this point in time. Our earth is in need of leaders. Leaders that will preach the gospel as God wants them to preach it. Leaders that will put aside vain glory. Leaders that will put aside pomp and flair. Leaders that will put aside materialism. Leaders that will put aside, hallelujah, their titles. Glory be to God. Put aside, hallelujah, their self-contained relevance and get down between the trenches and say, God, hallelujah, here I am. Here am I. King David realized that Israel was divided and Israel, hallelujah, was in need of unification due to what happened with King Saul. King Saul had failed God in his leadership. After all, when we consider history, we see that it was not God's desire to put King Saul in that position as king over Israel. But God stood back and God decided to give the people what they wanted. And what they wanted at that time was King Saul. And King Saul failed the mission. King Saul didn't have a desire for God. King Saul did not have a relationship with God. So he could not

together to fight war on the fleshy realm, but to unify the nation, it was not accomplished. And when the time would have reached, when

Israel, David realized that there was rumblings among the 12 tribes. There was disarray. It had been 20 years since the Ark of the Covenant was missing from the children of Israel. The presence of God had departed. And when the presence of God is departed, listen to me, all and sundry out there, we were created to worship. That's the thing. We were created to worship. And if the presence of God had departed, because man was created to worship, man had

What is your mission? Are you fulfilling the mission of God today? I ask again, what is your mission? Mr. Oxford Dictionary defines a mission as an important assignment given to a person. The day you accepted Jesus Christ is not the day that the mission was assigned to you. Even before you became a reality, that mission was assigned and ascribed to you.

through their being. Oh, glory be to God. To the David, when he looked out upon the landscape of Israel and he saw that the nation was in need of unification, the Bible says, hallelujah, that David did not even know where the ark of the

there were some things they were able to do, and some

no help available to them because of the way in which we have chosen to live our lives. It has limited the hand of God. Just like the children of Israel, with the ark missing, God could not invade and do what he wanted to do. We see that David understood that he of himself, he valued the presence of God. He valued the relationship. He knew what spending time with God was, and he saw the manifestation of it operated in his life, and he knew the only way out of this situation, hallelujah, is to bring the ark back, bring the glory back. As the Bible states, as David started to look, glory be to God, God began to give him strategy. You see, all God is waiting on is you and I to accept the challenge, and that is when God starts to move. God will give us strategy. The strategy that God gave David is to send the clarion call out among the nation of Israel and get their support. Let it be a unified effort. And David did it. The Bible states that David, along with all the elders, understand what I'm telling you all. It was a unified effort. This is the time that we put down our religious titles and our religious denominational barriers and understand that this must be a collaborative effort. We must come together to rescue as God directs a world that is in crisis. The Bible says, even as David went forth as a leader, and the ark was moved from one place to the other, that user stretched forth his hand and he was killed.

must follow it. The Bible says that David retrieved and he became angry. He became bitter because as far as he's concerned, God should not have done that. Today, I don't know who you are. You are bitter against God. You are angry. Maybe you feel as if you have lost things that you should not have lost. Maybe you feel as if God has been unfair to you. Just like David, he would have felt that way. But as the Bible states, David began to do research, and the ark in the meantime was sent elsewhere, which as the history states, I think it was about 20 kilometers from Jerusalem. As the Bible states, David began to do research. He went back to the Mosaic Law and he began to search, and he understood where he went wrong.

understood this time. Hallelujah. In fear he waited. And when he saw that where the ark was resting in the meantime, when he went for it, oh, that this time David said that if where it is, hallelujah, that blessing's flowing and nobody was killed, that God is no longer angry and it is time to bring the glory back. As the Bible says, this

0: Trinidad and Tobago, and he's depending on us, hallelujah, to do it his way. It's depending on us, having to follow the sequence of getting down into sackcloth and ashes and asking his directives. God, what you want me to do? How you want me to deal with this situation? No longer is it God, this is what I'm going to do, or this is how I will solve this situation. This is not about you. If Mas David completed a mission, he completed a mission with the support of the whole of Israel, dancing. Oh, glory be to God, rejoicing. Father, even as these words go forth, I decree, declare, and establish that the potency of this word will reach the hearts and the spirits. Oh, God, I thank you even right now for what you're doing upon this land. In the name of Jesus Christ, I declare and I establish it done. This is Minister Cassandra Powder with a whole lot of love. Bless you in Jesus' name.
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Hi, this is your man Trevor T. I want to talk to you today about trust. These days it's very hard to trust people. People just do some strange things. You know, you can't really take a man's word like we used to before. But there is one man I know you can trust. His name is Jesus. I put my trust in him and he has never failed me yet. And I want to encourage you, whatever you're going through, whatever you're facing in life today, or you're going to face tomorrow, God is able to handle it with you. Put your trust in him today. His word said, if you call upon his name, you shall be saved. If you believe in your heart and you confess with your mouth on the Lord Jesus Christ, he is faithful and just enough to forgive you of your sins and to cleanse you of all unrighteousness. And when you do that, the Bible declares, you shall be saved. Put your trust in him today. I can guarantee it. You'll never, ever be disappointed. God bless you.